0: Partly cloudy tonight and windy, a low of 7. Tomorrow, sunny and windy with a high of 21. It'll be cloudy on Tuesday, 19 degrees. Then for Wednesday, partly sunny with a high of 23. Current weather conditions can be found anytime on your Swift Current online app. I'm Judy Peters.
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Coming up, the best of Southern Gospel with Brother John's Night Watch at 7. 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

0: lady wrote one day asking for the testimony of healing that was on the broadcast. She wanted to give it to those that were in need of healing. Well, we were inspired by that request to make up a little booklet, and in it we have the healing testimonies of people that have been healed through prayer. This little booklet has a yellow cover, and on the outside it says, "Can you be healed?" You open it, and the next page says, "Why not?" Following this are scriptures from the Word of God that promise healing and deliverance for our bodies, such as, "I am the Lord that healeth thee," and several others. Then we have a collection of testimonies of people that received healing through prayer as follows.
1: A number of years ago, my husband began to complain of a soreness in his left side, below his ribs. We prayed for his healing, and at times it would not trouble him, but it gradually grew worse. We both knew it to be a serious condition and that he could not continue much longer unless the Lord intervened. There was by now a noticeable swelling, and his health was slowly breaking down. We put no confidence in man, but sought the Lord, neither of us saying much to each other, as we were discouraged, and I had become desperate. Then Jesus came. During one of the services, the Lord revealed my husband's condition to Sister Richardson in a vision, as a building being slowly destroyed in one part, gradually being broken down, that this had been going on for some time, and if this person would come forward for prayer, he would be healed. We both knew who she meant, and we believed, knowing that when the Lord reveals a condition, it is for the deliverance from that condition. We both praise Jesus for his marvelous healing power.
2: Hallelujah.
1: It was by chance, or was it, that I turned into our local radio station last Sunday? As I listened to your program, you said that you were going to pray for someone who was in pain and accurately described my ailment, telling exactly where the pain was, just below the shoulder blade and my sore back. I was amazed, to say the least. It must have been that God spoke to you about me, a sister in need.

0: and said, "Devil, there's the door. Now get out and don't bother me anymore." I even gave him a kick with my shoe and said, "The Lord is going to heal me." That week we had special services and I went up for prayer. Praise be to God. He took away the lump and haven't had one since.
1: Praise God. Aren't those wonderful testimonies? Well, there are others such as these that tell of healing of ruptures, heart conditions, and other ailments. Now, in the middle of this booklet is a poem. And this poem says, "He can, he did, he will. The God that worked in days gone by still heals today." At the closing of the booklet, which consists of 22 pages, we have our address, which is Box 223, Yorkton, Saskatchewan, Canada. Box 223, Yorkton, Saskatchewan, Canada. And then if you should need prayer in a hurry, why don't you phone us? We have had many healings in this manner. One day a lady phoned that was struggling for breath, and she said, "Can you help me? I'm dying." Pastor said, "We sure can." He rebuked the condition, and immediately she began to shout, "Hallelujah, I'm healed, I'm healed." And when Pastor hung up the telephone, she was still shouting, "Hallelujah, I'm healed." Another call came from the West Coast saying the doctors had diagnosed the case of their child, all symptoms indicating multiple sclerosis. We prayed for the child over the telephone. They wrote relatives and said a half hour after prayer, the fever left. There is no distance in prayer. Our God is right there where faith operates. Now our telephone number is 783-5663. 783-5663. At the back of the booklet is our radio log. If you should have relatives and friends in those areas, you send them this little booklet of healing entitled, "Can You Be Healed?" Thank God you can be healed today. For the power of God is just the same today. He can heal you and he will heal you if you reach out to him. Now these folk that are in all these areas where the radio broadcasts are going, if you want this booklet, you just send us your name and address and request that you want the booklet, "Healing. Can You Be Healed?" This little booklet is free of charge. You just write requesting this little booklet. And if you have friends and relatives in these radio areas, you send for some more and send them to your friends. I'm sure it'll inspire them to be healed. God is able to heal those that believe for their deliverance.

And now the message, the healing Christ. Truly, Christ was different than any other person. There never was a man like him who went about doing good and healing all who were oppressed of the devil. The devil has been an active person in the world ever since the fall of man in the Garden of Eden. To afflict, torment, drag men down to hell. Satan is the author of disease and pain. He works his way into the human body through guile and deceit. If you get your body hurt in any way, he quickly takes advantages of it and causes growths, cancer, and other ailments. But the Bible says Jesus came to destroy the works of the devil. So Jesus came to heal you and make you well again. Amen. The devil leads men astray, causes them to sin, like he did Adam and Eve. It was Satan who caused Ananias and Sapphira to lie to the Holy Ghost. The Bible says, why has Satan filled thine heart to lie to the Holy Ghost? Satan causes men to steal, lie, cheat. If you do these things, it is because you are listening to the voice of the serpent. The Bible says, lie not one to another. The Bible says, let him that stole steal no more. The Bible says, be not drunk with wine. Also, 1 Corinthians 6:10 tells us, no drunkard shall enter the kingdom of God. Satan caused David to sin. The Bible says, Satan stood up against Israel and provoked David to number Israel. This was a sin because God wanted David to trust in the Lord and not in the great number of men he had. Amen. The same today. God wants you to trust Christ for your salvation, not yourself or the law, nor any good works you have done, but in Jesus Christ who died for your sins. Satan causes men to be sick. The Bible says Satan smote Job with boils.

from the sole of his foot onto the crown of his head. But thank God, God healed Job, and he lived 140 years yet. Satan bound a woman with the spirit of infirmity, which was an evil spirit, the Bible says. And not this woman being a daughter of Abraham, which Satan hath bound, be loosed from this bond on the Sabbath day. And she was healed because Jesus came to destroy the works of the devil, the Bible says. And when Jesus saw her, he called her to him and said unto her, Woman, thou art loosed from thine infirmities. Hallelujah! She was made whole. Satan tries to keep men from coming to God. Concerning Joshua, the Bible says, And he saw me, Joshua, the high priest, before the angel of the Lord, and Satan standing at his right hand to resist him. But the Lord rebuked Satan, and he had to leave, as God is greater than the devil. Satan caused Judas to betray Christ. The Bible says, Satan entered into Judas. Satan tried to get Peter. Jesus said, Simon, Simon, behold, Satan has desired to have you. And Satan is trying to get you. But Jesus Christ came to destroy the works of the devil. Jesus destroyed the works of the devil when he was here on earth. Also, every day since that time. First, it was by the 12 apostles he had chosen. They went forth and cast out devils and healed the sick. Then it was by the 70, the Bible says, and the 70 returned again with joy, saying, The Lord, even the spirits are subject unto us through thy name. Jesus said, These signs shall follow them that believe. In my name they shall cast out devils. We can defeat the devil. They shall lay their hands on the sick, and they shall recover. This is taking place today. Many can witness how they were delivered when the prayer of faith was offered for them. When man allows Satan to touch them, they suffer for it. Because every person the devil touches, he leaves a mark, a blight, a curse. But everything that Jesus Christ touches, he leaves a blessing, strength, power, healing, and victory. Praise we have seen Lord. This so many times this last while. Jesus touching the sick and making them well. Touching the falling and lifting them out of their sins. Touching the ones who are bound and they are free. Let him touch you now while I pray with you. Jesus defeated the devil while he was here on earth. He gave the 12 power to defeat the devil, and they defeated the devil and healed the sick. He gave the 70 power to defeat the devil and heal the sick, and they did it. He gave Paul power to defeat the devil and heal the sick, and they did it. And now we are defeating the devil in the name of Jesus Christ. You can be free now. You can be healed now, delivered from your sicknesses now. I am going to pray the prayer of faith for you now so you can be free. Then it is up to you to serve God. You are going to be free now. I am going to break the powers of hell over you now. Then if you want to, you can be healed, set free from your sins, have victory, go to your church, rejoice in God, and have a wonderful salvation. Oh, God, I pray in the name of Jesus Christ that you'll move, heal, and set free. In Jesus' name, amen. And now bye-bye until 1 week from today, the same time, the same station. Bye, and God bless you real good.

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1: During the next few minutes, we're going to talk about a God who likes you, God who accepts you, and a God who upholds you no matter what you've done and no matter what you've been through. Where do you begin this thing called grace? How do you get a handle on it when nothing's going right? When you fear that God has gone away on vacation somewhere and he really doesn't care. But nevertheless, it's a biblical principle. The psalmist says that God lives in the praise of his people. And Paul teaches that we're to praise God in everything. If you don't have anything for which you can praise God, just praise him because he's worthy. Because he is God, he is worthy of your praise. Praising him is the first step on a road called grace.
0: The Collingsworth family sing, Bring It Broken.

0: Our time is gone for this evening, but I'll be back next time with more gospel music on Nightwatch, and I hope you will be too.
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1: 1 Samuel chapter 3 tells an incredible story. It's one of my most favorite chapters in the whole Bible. Samuel was just a young boy, and he did not yet have a good grasp, an understanding of the Lord, though he was serving in the tabernacle. One night, he hears the Lord calling his name. He thinks that it is his master, but he comes to understand. And as the Lord comes to him again, the Lord came and stood and called, as at other times, "Samuel, Samuel." Then Samuel answered, "Speak, for thy servant heareth." Here is Lois and Tim joining with me as we sing, "Speak, O Lord."

A reading from God's holy word, the final chapter of the Bible, Revelation chapter 22. The Apostle John says, "And he showed me a pure river of water of life, clear as crystal, proceeding out of the throne of God and of the Lamb. In the midst of the street of it, and on either side of the river, was there the tree of life, which bare 12 manner of fruits, and yielded her fruit every month, and the leaves of the tree were for the healing of the nations. And there shall be no more curse, but the throne of God and of the Lamb shall be in it, and his servants shall serve him. And they shall see his face, and his name shall be in their foreheads. And there shall be no night there, and they need no candle, neither light of the sun, for the Lord God giveth them light, and they shall reign for ever and ever. And he said unto me, These sayings are faithful and true, and the Lord God of the holy prophets sent his angel to show unto his servants the things which must shortly be done. Behold, I come quickly. Blessed is he that keepeth the sayings of the prophecy of this book. And I, John, saw these things and heard them. And when I had heard and seen, I fell down to worship before the feet of the angel which showed me these things. Then saith he unto me, See that thou do it not, for I am thy fellow servant, and of thy brethren the prophets, and of them which keep the sayings of this book, worship God. And he saith unto me, Seal not the sayings of the prophecy of this book, for the time is at hand. He that is unjust, let him be unjust still. And he which is filthy, let him be filthy still. And he that is righteous, let him be righteous still. And he that is holy, let him be holy still. And behold, I come quickly, and my reward is with me to give every man according as his work shall be. I am Alpha and Omega, the beginning and the end, the first and the last. Blessed are they that do his commandments, that they may have right to the tree of life, and may enter in through the gates into the city. For without are dogs and sorcerers and whoremongers and murderers and idolaters, and whoever loveth and maketh a lie. I, Jesus, have sent mine angel to testify unto you these things in the churches. I am the root and the offspring of David and the bright and morning star. And the Spirit and the bride say, Come. And let him that heareth say, Come. And let him that is athirst come. And whosoever will, let him take the water of life freely. For I testify unto every man that heareth the words of the prophecy of this book, if any man shall add unto these things, God shall add unto him the plagues that are written in this book. And if any man shall take away from the words of the book of this prophecy, God shall take away his part out of the book of life, and out of the holy city, and from the things which are written in this book. He which testifieth these things saith, Surely I come quickly. Amen. Even so, come, Lord Jesus. The grace of our Lord Jesus Christ be with you all. Amen. And now we have Rick and Matt to sing Goodness of God, and that is followed by Heidi Taves as she sings Receive Your Glory.

The Faith to Live By musicians are pleased to announce a brand new CD of 13 songs under the title Joy Comes in the Morning. The title track, Joy Comes in the Morning, is sung by the male quartet. We also have the ladies trio singing We Praise Thee, O God, Our Redeemer. Heidi and Rick team up to sing Until Then. The full group sing both Shelter Me and The Lord Bless You and Keep You, a great favorite of mine. Rick also sings He's Been Faithful. Joy comes in the morning indeed. And we would like to put a copy of this brand new 13-song CD into your hands as quickly as possible. 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And let me underscore that the CD as well as the audio files from the website are all completely at no charge to you whatsoever.

The words of that song are taken from Numbers chapter 6, and I'm beginning to read in verse 22. And the Lord spake unto Moses, saying, Speak unto Aaron and unto his sons, saying, On this wise ye shall bless the children of Israel, saying unto them, The Lord bless thee and keep thee. The Lord make his face shine upon thee and be gracious unto thee. The Lord lift up his countenance upon thee and give thee peace. And they shall put my name upon the children of Israel, and I will bless them. This song has tremendous memory for me. As a young man, I sang in a choir, and we would sing this at the conclusion of numerous church services. The Lord bless you. And it's one of my favorite benedictions for a church service or for a funeral or for a gathering of some kind, taken so directly here from what the Lord commanded Moses, and Moses passed it on to his brother Aaron and to Aaron's sons who served as the first priests. Now here, as we come to Numbers chapter 6, we are at least a full year into the wilderness wanderings, what would turn out to be a full 40 years there in the wilderness before they would enter into the land which God had promised to them. That was not the desire. That was not the original intent of God. His desire was that they would move into the land, but through their own rebellion, and of course, right at the very outset of them coming out of Egypt and coming out of the heavy hand of slavery, here were rebellious people who were kicking and fighting against the Lord and his direction, his plan, and his servant Moses as he was leading the people forward. But here, even before we get to the first visit of the spies into the land of Canaan, into that good and fruitful land, the Lord comes and he says, I want the people to know that my desire for them is blessing, and that the blessing is from my hand. Every good gift, James writes for us, every good gift is from above, coming down from our Father of lights. Here, God is speaking to Moses and to Aaron and to his sons and to all of the people. I want to bless you. I want to pour out good things upon you. Will you receive them, or will you fight and will you kick? The Lord spake unto Moses, saying, Speak. God speaks to Moses, and he says to Moses, Moses, early when we stood, when I met you at the burning bush, you had this hesitation. I can't talk very well, Lord. You've got to find someone else. Moses is commanded to speak, and to speak unto Aaron and his sons, On this wise ye shall bless the children of Israel, saying unto them, God spoke to Moses, Moses spoke to Aaron and his sons, and they were to speak to all the rest. It was passing blessing on to others. Hear what is said. The Lord bless you and keep you. The Lord make his face shine upon thee and be gracious unto you. The Lord lift up his countenance upon thee and give thee peace. Now, you don't need to know very much, but to understand that the Lord, he is the focus here. How often when we talk about blessing, we make ourselves the focus. But God is wanting, in this teachable moment, you might say, to tell us something of his very character.
that blessing comes from him and that he is one who is not chintzy, he is not cheap, he is not miserly, but that he has an open hand toward us and that everything points to him, the Lord. Let him be the one to bless you. How often people, they go about things completely in a different manner. They are aggressive, they are pursuing their own goals and their own targets for their life, and they're straining and they're reaching and they're pressing forward with all of their might. Moses was told of the Lord, no, no. The people need to understand that that is not the way to go. May it be that the Lord himself would bless you and keep you. The psalmist David, in Psalm 23, he says, the Lord is my shepherd. He says, the Lord is my keeper. He's the one who watches over me. And here, in Moses' experience, the Lord bless you and keep you as the good, the great, the chief shepherd of our souls. And the last verse says, it's the rationale, it's stepping back from what is the actual benediction, the actual blessing. Verse 27, and they shall put my name. The name of God was so holy in the experience of the Jews and under their regard for that name that they literally forgot the understanding of the name and this pronunciation thereof. They would not speak it. And even today, when the scriptures are read in a synagogue, instead of saying the name as it is spelled out, another word, the Lord, is spoken. But the name of God, the name which was revealed in the experience of the patriarchs, that name is to be imprinted upon the people. They shall put my name upon the children of Israel. Why did the people need the name of God upon them? It was for their own reminding how often we are forgetful, how easily we stray and our thoughts go to other things. It was for the people themselves, but it was also as a testimony to the other nations, the nations that they were passing by, and even the nations that would be driven out of the land when they came to the land of Canaan and under God's hand, that they would be victorious in battle. They shall put my name in this blessing, in this declaration. By this means they shall put my name upon the children of Israel. And I will bless them. The Lord is saying it's not going to be just words. It's not going to be just a fancy formality. But there is going to be a power. There is going to be traction. There is going to be something that really happens here. And it is going to be glorious. Oh, I would want to speak to you about the goodness of God. Receive it today. And would you rejoice in it?

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0: Partly cloudy tonight and windy, a low of 7. Tomorrow, sunny and windy with a high of 21. It'll be cloudy on Tuesday, 19 degrees. Then for Wednesday, partly sunny with a high of 23. Current weather conditions can be found anytime on your Swift Current online app. I'm Judy Peters.
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1: One of the more obscure but extremely meaningful prayers in the Bible is that of the prayer of Jabez, found in 1 Chronicles. 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

0: 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Our first question comes to us from a listener in Walnut Creek, California, who writes, could you please explain who Jesus is talking about in Matthew 25, verses 31 through 46? Are verses 31 and 32 a judgment of the world or of Christians? I've been told that there are two judgments, the Great White Throne judgment for the world and another judgment for Christians, according to their works.
1: Well, may I first of all turn to the 25th chapter of Matthew and read verses 31 and 32 that are causing the first difficulty. It says, when the Son of Man shall come in his glory and all the holy angels with him, then shall he sit upon the throne of his glory. And before him shall be gathered all nations, and he shall separate them one from another, as a shepherd divideth his sheep from the goats. Now, let me say that I think that the problem that has presented itself to you is an either-or. You have been told there are two judgments, the Great White Throne judgment and the judgment of sinners. Now, actually, there are more judgments than that. In fact, the Word of God mentions at least eight judgments. The fact of the matter is, the old method, and when I was a boy, I can remember that I was taught that there was coming a general judgment day, and it was a sort of naive sort of a presentation that judgment day came and everybody was there, and he put some on the right hand and some on the left, the saved here and the lost there, and it was as simple as that. Well, it's not as simple as that, because we need to see that there are at least eight judgments in Scripture. Now, I want to briefly mention them. The first judgment is the judgment of the cross. That was where the Lord Jesus Christ, as your substitute and my substitute, he died to pay the penalty for our sins. He was a substitute, and he paid a ransom. He said that the Son of Man came not to be ministered unto, but to minister and to give his life a ransom for many. And that was the reason that he died on the cross. That judgment we are familiar with, because that is the gospel. When we trust Christ as our Savior, it just simply means that he died because we are sinners and he paid the penalty for our sin. And we do not come into judgment, but pass from death to life. Now, there is another judgment in Scripture. It's a judgment of self. And that's in 1 Corinthians, the 11th chapter, verse 31 and 32. And this is for believers right here and now. He says, for if we would judge ourselves, we should not be judged. But when we are judged, we're chastened of the Lord, that we should not be condemned with the world. Now, that is a judgment that you and I can perform. It is a judgment that we can perform on ourselves. You and I have sinned. What are we to do? Well, we're told that if we confess our sins, he's faithful and just to forgive us our sins and cleanse us from all unrighteousness. Now, we are permitted to judge ourselves as believers and deal with our sin. Now, suppose we don't do that or won't do that. Well, there is, therefore, the judgment of believers here and now. And when we will not judge ourselves, then we're told he'll judge us. And down here, we are actually told that, well, let me take 15th chapter of the Gospel of John. There he spoke of the fact that he was the vine, we're the branches, we're to bring forth fruit, and that he prunes, that he comes in and judges us. And it is the fact that today that when we don't judge ourselves, then he's going to judge us. And we are permitted to confess our sins, and when we do, then we are forgiven our sins. But if we don't do it, then he judges us, and we can be sure of that. And this is something that believers can do, is to judge themselves. But if not, you can be sure of one thing, he'll judge us. And that has to do here and now, by the way. And also, he mentions the fact that there is a chastening. The Lord chastens those whom he loves. That is a chastening, a judging of us to equip us to better serve him. And then we're told there's a sin unto death, that sometimes he calls us home. And that's when he reaches in and takes off a branch that's not bearing fruit. That's a judgment. Then there is the judgment of the believer's works, which is going to take place at the judgment seat of Christ. In 2 Corinthians 5:10, we're told, "For we must all appear before the judgment seat of Christ." That we, who's we? We Christians. And the works are to be judged to see whether we receive a reward or not. Now, we have here in this passage that you've mentioned a judgment of the nations and the judgment of the nation Israel. In fact, the 30th verse of the 25th chapter of Matthew, and it says, "And cast ye the unprofitable servant into outer darkness, there shall be weeping and gnashing of teeth." Now, many of us believe that refers specifically to the nation Israel, and they are to be judged. Joel speaks of the time that the nation Israel is to be judged all the way.

0: kingdom. Now, the church has already left the earth. This is not a judgment of the believers in the church. This is the judgment of the Gentiles and also of the nation Israel to see who's going to enter the kingdom. And the test that's given here, and that's the question that you raise in your next question, and let me read it. It says verses 34 to 40, and the king shall say to those on his right hand why you're to enter into the kingdom. Who are the people the Lord's talking to? Well, they're Gentiles that have come through the great tribulation period. And the question continues and says, are they the saved or unsaved? Well, they're both. They will be judged on the basis of their treatment of the nation Israel, which means the treatment of the 144,000 who were God's witnesses during that period. Now, if they're unsaved, how is it they're told in verse 34, come ye blessed of my Father? Well, they're not the unsaved, of course. These are nations that have responded to this tremendous, tremendous decision. And to stand for God would be to stand for the 144,000. Now, your third question is, verse 41 and 46, I believe we're speaking of those who profess to be Christians but are not. Is this wrong? Yes, it's wrong, because the Christians, as we understand, those that have accepted Christ as Savior and are in the church, they're gone. These are the ones that have accepted Him now as Savior and King, is the one that's coming to the earth to rule. And here He has come, and now they are told to enter the kingdom, you see. So that I trust that you can see this is a separate judgment that is not to be confused with the great white throne or the judgment of believers at all. And then probably I should continue on and say that we have a judgment of angels that's mentioned in the book of Jude. Peter mentions it in his second epistle. I'm not going to that, of course. And then the great white throne judgment in Revelation 20, 11 through 15. And here are where the lost of all ages, from the very beginning down to the present, are brought to be judged according to their works. That's the way they wanted it. That's the way they're going to get it. But they're lost, and they never recognized that. They thought their works would commend them to God.
1: Our next question comes from a listener in Mount Dora, Florida, who says, why do you hold to the position that Acts 2, verse 38, is not for Christians today? Is not this verse in agreement with the Great Commission?
0: May I say to you, in answer to your question of Acts 2, 38, you must remember that there is a great transition period. We hear a great deal about the Great Tribulation today, but there's also the Great Transition. And that's what you have beginning in the Gospels and continuing into the book of Acts. There is a great transition period from law to grace. And these first men and women were all Hebrews. The church on the day of Pentecost was 100% Jewish. And then when Peter brought this message that we have here to them, why, this is a thing that he's saying to Jewish people. And this was an outward symbol that was an identification that they were no longer identified with the temple and its worship, but they're now identified with the Lord Jesus Christ. They are no longer followers of Moses, but they are followers now of the Lord Jesus Christ. And that is the reason that Peter spoke to them like this. Now, you don't find Peter in the home of Cornelius. He doesn't use that method at all. If that had been the method, I'm sure he would have used it. And certainly Paul, when the Philippian jailer came bursting in, Paul should have told him that he had to be baptized to be saved. But all he told him was, believe on the Lord Jesus Christ, and thou shalt be saved. And yet we are told that the Philippian jailer got baptized that night. Now, that to me is interesting.

0: Interesting. If baptism had been essential to salvation, then Paul made a big mistake in not including that, you see. So that we're in a transition period here. The gospel at this time in Acts 2:39 had not even left Jerusalem, as you can well understand. We're here on the day of Pentecost, and it wasn't until sometime later that the gospel began to move out and Gentiles were saved. We are in a transition period, and not a different dispensation, but a transition period, and I think we need to recognize that. That is one of the great problems that it seems to me that so many people have of not seeing that there's a great transition period that took place here. Even Peter, when he, remember, came up to visit Paul, you remember the problem that he had, and Paul deals with that in Galatians. You remember that he came up and he began eating at the Gentile table. He'd never done that before, but when those came up from Jerusalem, he beat it back to the kosher table. Now, that was something that reveals that Simon Peter still followed many of those customs and a great deal of the Mosaic ritual. And there's nothing wrong in him doing that. It's just that that wasn't essential, as the early church soon determined. It wasn't essential to follow the Old Testament ritual. And I think when we get a view of that, that you're in a transition period, that these scriptures begin to fit into place.
1: Moving on to our next question, this listener says, when I read the Bible, I see an emphasis on the visible local church. When I hear you criticize and find fault with the church, I get the impression that you identify with the invisible body rather than the visible body of Christ. Could you please comment?
0: Well, you certainly have misunderstood. To begin, you can't identify with the invisible body of believers. To begin with, if it's invisible, you couldn't see it. Nobody else could see it. But you are identified with the body of Christ the minute that you trust Christ. You don't have to identify the Holy Spirit by one spirit. We're all baptized into one body. We're put in that body of believers. That's what the baptism of the Holy Spirit is. It puts us in the body of believers. Now, that's the way that you got there. That's the way that I got there. Now, I am not trying to get people to identify, therefore, with the invisible church, as you say. And the visible church is the one that I am speaking of when I upbraid the church, as you use that term. It has been called to my attention by a pastor. He says that you ought to make the distinction between the liberal church and the Bible church. And I agree that he is accurate in that. And I get teaching and I have in my own mind the distinction between the local church, that's a Bible church, and the church that is the liberal church today, which I actually do not consider church at all, though it calls itself by the name of church. But I don't think it's really a church. They're just religious clubs. And that's what I'm generally talking about. There are areas in which I speak of our group, if you want to call them fundamental, if you want to call them conservative, all right, I'll go along with that. Those two terms, I don't think we are perfect. I think we have many imperfections. And I do, when I come to a place in Scripture that I think it is applicable to us today, then I certainly make that application. Now, I'm not opposed to the local church. I urge people to join the local church, the Bible church. And we are constantly referring people that move from one place to another. They write us and say, we're moving to a certain place. Can you recommend a good church there? And in most places, many places, we're able to recommend a good Bible church. Many places, I do not have the name of a good Bible church. I urge people to join a good Bible church. And with all of its imperfections, I was pastor of some very wonderful churches. But let me say this to you. They were not perfect. The people were not perfect. And then I'll let you in on something. The pastor wasn't perfect either. We were all imperfect folk. And so it's into those areas I speak. And then finally, let me say in answer to your question, the very fact today that there are literally hundreds, I think I could say several thousand now, pastors across this country have written to us commending our program. Many of them support our program. Many of them have us on their budget. And many of them tell us that we help them a great deal. So that I do not think that the general and popular impression is that I put down the local church when it's a Bible church. I put down the local church when I think it's wrong. I think that you ought to identify with a good church. Every person should do that, because you can't join the invisible church at all. Wouldn't know where to go to join it.
1: A Wichita, Kansas listener wrote asking, which method of Bible study would you recommend to the average person who may have 2 hours a week to study?
0: I would say that if you have just 2 hours a week to study, you could put all five of our programs in that time. You could get them taped. We have them taped. And you could begin at Genesis and go through Revelation. If you have 2 hours a week, you could hear a week's program. And that would mean that in 5 years, you would have covered the entire Word of God. And I very frankly say to you that the best method of Bible study is to go through the Word of God. Not just taking piecemeal here and there and a character here and there or some subject, but to study the Bible. You don't study mathematics by just taking the multiplication table, and every year you go over the multiplication table. Well, it's nice to keep refreshed on it and to know what it's all about. But may I say to you that in mathematics, you keep studying all the different parts of mathematics until you arrive at algebra, and then geometry, and then trigonometry, and then on up to wherever you want to go. Now, if you want to know the Word of God, how are you going to study it? Well, you study it by beginning in Genesis and going through Revelation. And it's nice to go back and forth from old to new and new to old testaments, because that gives you a twofold approach to the Word of God. And that is the method that I highly recommend.
1: Our final question today comes from a listener in Pittsburgh, Pennsylvania, who writes, could you please share your thoughts on the prayer of Jabez found in 1 Chronicles 4:10?
0: And we're delighted to do that. Now, in 1 Chronicles, we had the first few chapters there deal with genealogy. In the genealogy, every now and then the writer lifts out an individual and emphasizes something in his life. Now, the writer had in mind, I suppose, that he wanted to call attention to something he thought was important. But the Holy Spirit of God was using that, you see, and using this man, having him include this, because he had a message in it for you and me. And I did not allude to it when we went over, but I would like to. And this gives me an opportunity. Now I turn to 1 Chronicles 4:10, and I'll begin reading at verse 9. And it says, and Jabez was more honorable than his brethren, and his mother called his name Jabez, saying, because I bear him with sorrow. And I suppose you could translate this man's name by calling him mourning, or I know that some would like to call him sourpuss, but that would be very fallacious. His name means sorrow. It means groaning. It means trouble. But he was not that kind of a man. It shows that always you can't judge a book by its cover, and you can't judge a man by his name. And so here we have this man that was born in sorrow in the world. And now this very nice thing is said about him. And Jabez called on the God of Israel, saying, Oh, that thou wouldst bless me indeed and enlarge my coast, and that thine hand might be with me, that thou wouldst keep me from evil, that it may not grieve me. That was the thing he prayed for. He wanted to be kept from sorrow and mourning and groaning that his name spoke of, and he wanted God to bless him. And we're told, and God granted him that which he requested. Now, here is the very interesting thing. In this genealogy of literally hundreds and thousands of people that are all included in these families that are mentioned here, it would go up in several million at this time. Well, here is one man, and I suppose that he could be like the average man today, Joe Doakes. He could say, well, my life doesn't amount to very much. I'm just an ordinary guy. I don't do very much, and I don't amount to very much. But this man had faith in God, and he had a desire in his heart. He wanted to enlarge his coast. He wanted to do something for God, and he wanted to be kept from evil. And God heard and answered his prayer. That's just the simple thing that we have here. And I think that's wonderful. It reveals that God hears and answers the prayers of these average Joe Doakes and Mary Soakes. All of these, God hears and he answers prayer. Maybe not the way it's prayed, but he hears and answers prayer. And it wasn't a big thing that he prayed for. He didn't pray for a miracle. He didn't pray for healing even. He just prayed an ordinary prayer. And God heard and answered his prayer. And I think that's wonderful myself.
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3: 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Today on Insight for Living, Chuck Swindoll describes an elderly man who refused to let his age define his value. Caleb was a vibrant and influential leader well into his 80s. Chuck titled today's message, Strengthening Your Grip on Aging.

0: When you stop and think about it, growing old is not much of a challenge. All you have to do is keep on breathing. You don't have to think or exercise or read or take courses or travel around the world or even get out of your own house for that matter. Just exist. It'll happen automatically. Trust me. We will grow old with zero effort. Growing up, however, is another matter. Growing up is an uphill climb. We have to give it all we've got. To begin with, we can't let our attitude have its way. If we do, we'll get negative and crotchety. Also, our sense of humor will be squeezed out of us between the vice jaws of bad news and opinionated views. We'll find all kinds of people our age who have opted for a granite face that reflects suspicion, discouragement, monotony, resentment, and a fear of risk. So let's don't go there. There's a wonderful, albeit brief, biography of a man in the Old Testament who aged well. His story is in the book of Joshua, chapter 14, recorded in verses 6 through 14. This is a brief story of Caleb, who is the perfect example of our message today. I want you to listen carefully now to Joshua 14 in the New Living Translation. You'll hear about a man you'll never forget. Beginning at verse 6, a delegation from the tribe of Judah, led by Caleb, son of Jephunneh, the Kenizzite, came to Joshua at Gilgal. Caleb said to Joshua, "Remember what the Lord said to Moses, the man of God, about you and me when we were at Kadesh Barnea? I was 40 years old when Moses, the servant of the Lord, sent me from Kadesh Barnea to explore the land of Canaan. I returned and gave an honest report. But my brothers, who went with me, frightened the people from entering the promised land. For my part, I wholeheartedly followed the Lord my God. So that day Moses solemnly promised me, 'The land of Canaan on which you were walking will be your grant of land, and that of your descendants forever, because you wholeheartedly followed the Lord my God.' Now, as you can see, the Lord has kept me alive and well, as he promised for all these 45 years, since Moses made this promise, even while Israel wandered in the wilderness. Today, I am 85 years old. I am as strong now as I was when Moses sent me on that journey. And I can still travel and fight as well as I could then. So give me the hill country that the Lord promised me. You will remember that as scouts, we found the descendants of Anak living there in great walled towns. But if the Lord is with me, I will drive them out of the land, just as the Lord said." So Joshua blessed Caleb, son of Jephunneh, and gave Hebron to him as his portion of land. Hebron still belongs to the descendants of Caleb, son of Jephunneh, the Kenizzite, because he wholeheartedly followed the Lord, the God of Israel.
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2: We all are getting older. Today, I reached that epical moment in my life of 3 years shy of half a century. When I say it, I want to lay down and take a nap. It sounds like it's so old. But I looked at myself in the double-width mirror that we have at home this morning, and I realized I am really not the same man that I was 10, 15, 20 years ago. As a matter of fact, I have discovered when you get too old for pimples, you go right into wrinkles. That's sort of what follows. You know you're getting older when most of your dreams are reruns. I'm experiencing that these days. and the airline attendant offers you coffee, tea, or milk of magnesia, that's another way you know you're getting older. Someone wrote, you know you're getting older when you sit down in a rocking chair and you can't get it started. Or you read The Total Woman and you get sleepy. Everything hurts, and what doesn't hurt doesn't work. My favorite is you watch a pretty girl go by and the pacemaker makes the garage door go up. Usually we're our worst critics when it comes to age. Children don't mind that we get older. In fact, they seem to prefer it. Especially is this true of grandparents. Children are very defensive about their grandparents, and the fact that grandparents get older just makes it better. There is a little article written by a third grader, and in this article entitled, "What is a Grandmother?" this third grader writes, "A grandmother is a lady who has no children of her own. She likes other people's little girls and boys. A grandfather is a man grandmother." He goes for walks with the boys and they talk about fishing and stuff like that. But grandmothers don't have to do anything except be there. They're old, so they shouldn't play hard or run around. It's enough if they drive us to the market where the pretend horse is and they have a lot of dimes ready. Or if they take us for walks, they slow down past things like pretty leaves and caterpillars. They never say, "Hurry up." Usually grandmothers are fat, but not too fat to tie our shoes. They wear glasses and funny underwear. They can take their teeth and gums out. Grandmothers don't have to be smart. They only have to answer questions like, "Why isn't God married?" And "How come dogs chase cats?" Grandmothers don't talk baby talk like visitors do, because it's hard to understand. When they read to us, they don't skip pages either. And they don't mind if it's the same story over and over again. Everybody should try to have a grandmother, especially if you don't have television, because they are the only grown-ups who have time. But on the other hand, there are people who don't view age with that kind of supportive feeling. Even those who have retired don't always look upon it with delight. One man expressed his feelings about retirement in a little four-line poem, which goes like this: "I get up each morning, dust off my wits, pick up the paper and read the obits. If my name is missing, I know I'm not dead, so I eat a good breakfast and go back to bed." I must confess, there are days that schedule sounds fantastic to me, honestly. And yet, as I spend time with some of our older friends, I pick up another attitude. In fact, I've thought this week about three or four common attitudes that I hear from those who are getting older and who feel that it's catching up with them, especially those who are getting older and life seems to be dealing them a very poor hand. The first attitude that I discover is the attitude of uselessness. "Oh, I'm just in the way," or I'm over the hill. Sometimes this comes from people who were very resourceful in their younger years, but now they feel like it's a study in futility because they have a lot of answers, but no one is asking their opinion. An attitude of uselessness. This often accompanies an attitude of guilt. which says, I blew it. If only I had a second time I could go around, I would raise my family differently. I would treat my mate differently. Or I would have a different kind of job. Or if only I could do it again. A lot of guilt in that statement. Like this, across the fields of yesterday, he sometimes comes to me, a little lad just back from play, the boy I used to be. He smiles at me so wistfully when once he's crept within. It is as though he had hoped to see the man I might have been. Guilt writes that kind of stuff. Oh, if only I could have. If only it might have been. If only. This is a terribly demoralizing feeling about oneself, and age simply increases the guilt. There's a third kind of attitude, and it's self-pity. Perhaps the most pitiable of the four is this one. The feeling, nobody cares, so why should I? Nobody cares when I hurt. Nobody cares where I live. Nobody cares where I or if I die. It just kind of washes between blame and bitterness. And on top of it all is the attitude of fear. Fear about the economics. Fear about my home. Fear about my fading health. Fear about my children who don't come around like they used to. Fear about losing those very special supportive friends that meant so much to me. And even among some of the older friends, fear of losing their mate through divorce. Or, of course, death. Now, when you couple all of this with the impatience of youth, and the hotshot young executive who is climbing to the top regardless of the older people around him or around her, the person who is getting up in years begins to believe the lie, I am really not important. I am really not valuable. And therefore, I would choose not to be humiliated in front of a group. Don't talk to me about assimilation. Leave me alone. Let me live my isolated life. I don't need to be told, what's the matter? Didn't you hear us the first time? I don't need to be put down. I don't need to be walked over. I'll just live alone. Just leave me alone. And yet I can tell you, having lost my own dad later in life, I can tell you one of the worst ways to die is to die alone. When my mother died, just about 10 years before my father died, something horrible happened inside my dad. The light went out of his life. Not simply his closest friend, but it's not an exaggeration to say perhaps his only real friend left this earth. And he lived in the next 8-9 years that followed a very isolated, lonely life. God allowed us as a family to witness that in my dad, part of which time he lived with us, part of which time he did not, so that all of us in the Swindoll family would learn an unforgettable lesson, that a life lived alone is just lingering death. We need each other, especially as we get older. If there is any group that needs to be assimilated into a congregational relationship, it is the older friends. But they are often given the stiff arm by those of us a little bit younger. I want to talk with you today, if you wrestle with a feeling of uselessness or guilt or self-pity or fear, if you wrestle with this old battle of age, and we all do, some more than others. Turn first to Psalm number 90. It's a psalm written by an old man who is beyond 80 years of age. His name is Moses. And Moses talks about how God has always been there and will always be there. He's older than the hills, says the first two verses. He is older than earth. He is older than the universe. In fact, he is timeless in age. He is ageless, for he is God. But then the psalmist turns the finger of attention toward himself. And beginning about verse 3, he begins to bring up picturesque descriptive terms that describe life as it caves in on the aging. Thou dost turn man back into dust. 4. 1,000 years in thy sight are like yesterday. 1,000 years in thy sight are like a watch in the night. It moves so fast. Life comes in and death emerges, verse 5, like a flood, silently, dangerously moving with its clammy fingers nearer and nearer my dwelling, like a river that's left its banks and moving into my home. Life is like grass. It sprouts in the morning and it withers at night. Verse 9, perhaps the most descriptive of all the terms, our days have declined, we have finished our years. Like a sigh. You can feel it from the page. Like a sigh. Now, as for days of our life, they contain 70 years, and if we happen to be extra strong, 80 years, but soon it's gone and we fly away. So how do I live? Since life is like grass and like dust and like yesterday and like a flood and like a watch in the night, since life is lived with a long sigh, at the end of it in a parenthesis, sort of, oh my, how do I respond to life today? Why shouldn't I feel useless? Why shouldn't I have guilt? Why shouldn't there be an enormous amount of self-pity? Why shouldn't I be afraid? Verse 12. In light of all these things, Lord, teach us to number our days that we may present to Thee a heart of wisdom. Look at that verse. It's a prayer. Lord, teach us to account for our days, not years. No, it's day by day and with each passing moment, not year by year and with each annual holiday. No, day by day. And so teach us to account for each day that we may, literally the word means gain or bring in, that we may gain and present to you at the end of our life wisdom. Our hair may gray, our face may wrinkle, but Lord God, make it possible for me by the ending days of my life to have before you a heart of wisdom. So I offer a new principle. Not new, it's as old as the psalmist. Since every day is a gift from God, I live each one enthusiastically for Him. Now there's a principle to live by. Since every day is a gift from God, I live each one enthusiastically for Him. Not for my circumstances, because they may become grim. Not for myself, because that inevitably caves in on me. And not just for others, but for Him, that I may present to Him a heart of wisdom. And I choose to live enthusiastically. I choose the attitude of enthusiasm rather than just a long, empty sigh. Now, I hear some of you answering, that's terribly, terribly optimistic. Swindoll, you're sounding like an idealist again. If you only knew my circumstance, you wouldn't give me that kind of stuff. Wait a minute. This isn't my stuff. This is God's stuff. And we hear all too little of it in our humanistic society that views life strictly from the horizontal plane. God comes in like a beam of light across the sky, and He lands right in this passage, and He says, I want to shed some light on your life that you may not hear from any other source. You live each day unto me. You adopt an attitude that honors me, and I will give you in return some enthusiasm like you can't believe. I can assure you, this truth that is in ideal form in verse 12 is modeled for us in the life of Caleb over in Joshua chapter 14. Let's turn back there now. Over in the Old Testament, we have a man who lived out the truth of that principle. And I want to tell you that if you're reaching some of these beautiful sunset years, some of those colorful twilight days in your life, you model for some of us still in the rat race of life a lifestyle and a wisdom that we need. If nobody else has told you lately, hear me today, we need you. God could do whatever He pleases with your life, and He sovereignly chooses to give you breath in your lungs and a heartbeat in your chest. He sovereignly graces this place with your presence. It comes from Him as a gift to us. You really haven't the right to live it unto yourself. Now, Caleb didn't. And the beautiful part of this whole story we're going to unveil for you briefly is that it incarnates the truth of Psalm 90, verse 12. An old seminary prof years ago used to say to us in the classroom, "Don't present an abstract truth and leave it there. Clothe it in human flesh." And he used to say with a big exclamation point at the end of his statement, "Incarnate the truth." I want to incarnate the truth of enthusiastic living with the life of Caleb in Joshua chapter 14. Now, he looks at his life in three perspectives. All of us can, and all of us often do. His earlier years, verses 6 through 9. His middle years, 10 and 11. And finally, his later years, 12, 13, and 14. Look at the earlier years in verse 6. The sons of Judah drew near to Joshua in Gilgal. Let me pause and remind you where we are. The land has been conquered. Oh, there are a few skirmishes yet to be finished, and there are a few enemies yet to be driven out, but the land is virtually under the flag of the Israelis. The Jews have now conquered Canaan. It's their new home. And Joshua was engaged in parceling the land, giving this tribe that much and this tribe that much and those tribes that part. And he's come to the tribe of Judah. And emerging from the ranks is an old man, 85 years young, whose name is Caleb. And he looks with those deep eyes into the face of Joshua, his contemporary, his friend, his fellow warrior. And he says in verse 6, "You know the word which Jehovah spoke to Moses, the man of God, concerning you and me in Kadesh Barnea?" Now, wait a minute. We've got to stop right here and think back 45 years when they were just coming to the edge of Canaan and they sent those spies into the land. Caleb says, "Joshua, remember back when Jehovah spoke to us, when we were among that band of 12 spies, remember that?" Well, do you remember that Moses, the leader, verse 9, swore on that day, "The land on which your foot has trodden shall be an inheritance to you and your children forever." Remember that? I think he's thinking wistfully about how life once was.
1: 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They say, back in 2022, my routine surgery became not so routine. 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It's all a part of God's plan for His glory, the good, the hard, the sad, and the bad. Pastor Swindoll helped me to understand how it works together for good. 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
3: All right, nearly 2 a.m. You got this. You can finish any science project before it's due. Already tucked the kids into bed. Who is I supposed to call? No, I just need to finish this. Oh, and I've got the kids' lunches tomorrow. This house needs to be cleaned. Did I eat today? There's just so much to do, and I'm nowhere near done, and I just wish I could do more.
2: Well, we all get caught up in the busyness of life, don't we? And you probably feel with some frequency like you're running on empty. Today's Focus on the Family with Jim Daly is for you as we explore important rhythms that will help you have a more healthy, more meaningful life. Thanks for joining us. I'm John Fuller.
4: John, do you ever get caught in that exchange with somebody where they say, "How are you doing?" You go, "Oh, I'm so busy." You just go into this whole litany of 14 things you got to do.
2: And then they respond like, "Oh, you're busy. Well, yeah, let me tell you how busy
4: you.
2: I am." Yes.
4: So,
2: yeah, absolutely.
4: I'm guilty of that because, usually I'm pretty busy. And you want to know about it? I'll tell you.
2: Yeah.
4: You know, I'm flying here, I'm going there. And, you know, we wear it like a badge of honor, but our guest today is going to challenge that and say, "Are you sure that's healthy?" And I think I'm at the point of saying amen. I don't think that's the way we should go. And the problem, of course, is that that lifestyle is unsustainable. I don't think it's what the Lord wanted for us when he talks about bringing life to the full. And what does that mean? And we're going to explore that today.
2: Mm-hmm. Yeah. And Deborah Falada has been with us a number of times. She's always very popular as a guest. She's an author, speaker, a counselor, and she writes and speaks about marriage and relationships. And today we'll hear about a book that really is so deep and rich, Jim. I don't know how much of it we'll be able to cover today and next time, but it's called Soul Care: Find Life-Giving Rhythms, Live Restored, Avoid Burnout, and Discover Unspeakable Joy. And we've got details about Deborah and the book at focusonthefamily.ca.
4: Deborah, welcome back to Focus. It's so good to have you.
5: It's good to be back with you both.
4: It's so fun. Well, we kind of set it up there. Maybe you can bounce off of that, this idea of busyness and the badge of honor. And I think the American culture really raises that to a high standard, don't we? That maybe too high. We kind of put it out there for people to see how busy we are so you can tell us how good we are.
5: Yeah, I think we tend to value the amount of things that we have going on rather than the quality of the things that we have going on. It's not about the quantity. It's about doing what God has called us to do. And I think you're right when you said it's not sustainable. And that's the bottom line here. You know, as a licensed counselor, I see so many people coming into my office, high capacity ministry, executive pastors, senior pastors, people who are burnt out.
4: Let's explore that a little bit, that burnout feeling. I'm not even sure. I think I have been there. But again, not being trained in that way to really understand it, I'm not sure that many of us as lay people can know if we're on the edge of burnout. What are some of the descriptors for a person who's on the burnout glide path?
5: Yeah. Well, let me start by asking a question. The first question I would ask is, how full do you feel? If zero is I feel totally depleted in life, and 10 is I feel filled, what number would you give yourself? I think that's a really important question to ask. And then you want to start looking for symptoms of burnout, which are things like excessive fatigue, even after you've had a good night's rest. But I think one of the telltale symptoms is you start feeling apathy towards the things that you used to love doing. Honestly, it can also come with physical symptoms, as far as headaches and muscle aches and pains and all the different things that you don't know what to attribute it to, but it's causing you to feel depleted. And you want to be on the lookout for those kind of things.
4: Yeah, it's important because it's part of Soul Care, the title of your book. Let's talk about that, the title Soul Care. you know, we've got self-care and we got other things like that. So what is the differentiator with soul care? As Christians, we love that. Soul.
5: Yeah, I
4: we
5: know.
4: Love
5: You're
4: the
5: right.
4: soul.
5: You're right. I think Christians tend to be a little bit scared of the word self-care because of the focus on self. And here's the thing about it. The way that culture defines self-care is superficial. It's not enough to get a manicure, pedicure, take a warm bath if you're not getting to the roots of the things that are draining you, as well as the roots of the things that are going to fill you up. So even culture's definition of self-care isn't enough for us as Christians. We have to dig a little bit deeper. And soul care is birthed out of the six rhythms that Jesus himself practiced to fill up during his time here on earth. And if Jesus himself understood that he had human capacity and he had to honor that human capacity, though he was fully God, he was fully man, how much more do we have to have the humility to say, I have a human capacity and I need to honor that?
4: Yeah, and we're going to get to that because that's the core of the book, right? Before we get there, though, Jesus said in Mark 12 about loving, you know, the Lord your God with all your heart, soul, and mind. We understand that one. Loving your neighbor as yourself, we don't spend a lot of time thinking about that because on the one hand, we think loving ourselves is almost feels anti-Christian
5: right.
4: to do that. What do you see in the healthy clinical sense of what the Lord was expressing there? What do we do in a healthy way to love ourselves and then loving our neighbor?
5: Well, I think the healthiest people are the ones who are the most filled up. You know, empty people have a hard time focusing on others. And I think sometimes we're so afraid to be selfish that we self-neglect.
4: And wear that as a badge of honor.
5: Yeah, exactly. Right? And self-neglect leads us to self-sabotage because we're empty. And you know the irony in all that? When I self-neglect, when I neglect my needs and I neglect what's going on inside of me, I feel so burnt out and empty that the only person I can think of is myself.
4: Huh.
5: You know, when you're at your lowest point in life, you're not thinking of others. You're just thinking about how bad you feel.
4: Well, it's
5: how
4: almost
5: empty
4: like
5: you feel.
4: Can't think of others.
5: Exactly.
4: That's your point.
5: Exactly. It becomes this vortex of selfishness in a different way. But I think the balance of that is learning to honor and address our needs and how we can stay filled up so that we can continue to pour out in the way that God has called us. My dad used to always tell me growing up that human beings are like a well. And if you don't keep filling up your well, you're eventually going to run dry and you're not going to have anything to offer the people in need. And I see this as a message specifically for the caregivers out there, those of us, the counselors, the pastors, those in healthcare, teachers, ministers, who are constantly pouring out. We have to be even more intentional about making sure that we're filled.
4: Yeah, that's so good. In fact, in the book, you had a story of a pastor, senior pastor, who did experience burnout. Describe, and of course, you've changed his name, and I get all that to protect him. But describe his situation and what was the remedy?
5: You know, he was at the height of ministry. He had this thriving church that was growing in an unexpected way. But he was on the verge of burnout. When he came in to see me, he was done with ministry. He was feeling so bad emotionally and physically, so exhausted. And here's what it comes down to. Before you can start practicing healthy rhythms, you have to get to the root of why you don't practice them to begin with. If you don't get to the root of your underlying belief system and why you tend to neglect yourself to begin with, you're just going to repeat the same patterns with time. So I had to sit with him and really start to dig. Why do you neglect yourself? Why are you burnt out? This man grew up in a family where his stepfather was so strict. He was such a perfectionist. And if you messed up, it was over for you. There was physical abuse, emotional abuse. So he learned to just put his needs on the back burner and focus on doing the right thing in the right way for his father and not rocking the boat in any way.
4: To avoid punishment.
5: To avoid punishment.
4: Yeah. Wow.
5: So here he was years later, doing the same thing in ministry, seeing what everybody else needed, trying to be perfect, not rocking the boat, not focused on his needs until he got to a place of complete depletion.
4: Yeah, that's so amazing. You know, Deborah, sometimes these things are so subtle. It doesn't sound subtle when you unfold it
5: right.
4: for your client.
5: Right.
4: But then it just hits you. how do we understand how those subtleties of our childhood and the things we experience end up becoming this huge weight in our lives? How do we even start to think about the behaviors that we're acting out and where they're connected?
5: Yeah. Well, the first question to ask yourself is, what's the belief system here? Why am I doing more than I should? Why do I always say yes? Why do I take more on my plate? And we might find that underneath the surface, there's a belief system that thinks, if I don't do it, nobody else will. Or I have to be the one to do this so that I have value in my life.
4: Affirmation.
5: I want to feel valued. I want to feel affirmed. There's a belief system that we carry. And oftentimes it's rooted in our trauma rather than in God's truth, who says that we are already loved. We are already valuable. We are already enough because of Jesus. And when we function out of the belief system of trauma, we find ourselves engaging in unhealthy patterns.
4: Wow. I mean, that's something for us to take inventory of, you know, in our lives. What motivates us? Why are we behaving the way we are?
5: Right.
4: Especially for those of us that are Christian, because we should be the healthiest people on the face of this earth.
5: I know.
4: Emotionally.
5: Can you
4: and
5: imagine?
4: Often we're not.
5: I know. Can you imagine if the church took on the call to get healthy,
4: yeah,
5: how that could overflow into our world.
4: Yeah, that is so good. All right, you opened that door on the six principles that you've learned that Jesus demonstrated for us, and we'll get through all of them. Let's start with nourish. What does it mean to be nourished?
5: That was a unique place to start for me, because I think the world helps us focus on our physical well-being, probably to a fault. But in church, we often neglect our physical well-being. Mm. But how can we go to Judea and Samaria and the ends of the earth when we're sick and tired and depleted, right? Mm. Our physical health, our temple, is such an important part of having healthy rhythms. And Jesus himself stopped to take care of his body. The Bible says he was wearied with his journey, and so he would stop. It talks about him making time to eat and drink and making sure his disciples were nourishing their bodies. Coming from a Middle Eastern family and thinking of Jesus saying to the disciples, come and eat, was a really refreshing look at him, because he actually cared about the state of their body, because he knew that that was the path and the avenue to being able to do everything that God had called them to do.
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8: Wealth can be deceitful and hinder our spiritual growth. In Matthew 13:22, Jesus said, "The one who received the seed that fell among the thorns is the man who hears the word, but the worries of this life and the deceitfulness of wealth choke it, making it unfruitful." How is wealth deceitful? As we accumulate money and material things, it's very easy to trust in these temporary assets rather than God. For example, after being blessed with a large crop, the rich fool in Luke 12 decided to hoard his wealth rather than share it, and to trust in his wealth rather than trusting in God. Yes, we do need some money in order to buy necessities, which God has promised to provide as we put him first, Matthew 6. However, we must never put our trust in money and material things. In Proverbs 3, 5, and 6, God admonishes us, "Trust in the Lord with all your heart, and lean not on your own understanding. In all your ways acknowledge him, he shall direct your paths."
2: 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Let's resume now with the balance of today's programming.
4: Deborah, you mentioned your heritage, Egyptian, and I remember going to someone's home, Peter, who grew up in Lebanon, and oh my goodness, I mean, coming over for, you know, in the States, we say, hey, you want to come over for dinner? They spent 4 days getting ready to do this meal for us.
5: I believe it.
4: And the homemade hummus and the breads and the, you know, dates. And the kitchen was fully decked out. Yeah. Every counter had heaps of food. I'm going, Peter, my goodness, you could feed 100 people. This is what we do. Yeah. We want to make sure you have enough.
5: We want to make sure you're nourished.
4: I was like, enough. I mean, but it was amazing. And I think for those of us that do the drive-through mostly, whatever that might be, you know, pick up the already cooked chicken and at Costco and get it to the table. Describe for us that culture of a meal. I mean, it's different. We don't possess that understanding of what it means to sit and eat together the way the Lord did with his disciples. It's a gathering. It's something special.
5: Well, first of all, it was a life-giving meal because of the people that were there, but also because of the types of foods that were being eaten. I mean, we've really strayed from that in modern America, 2024. The things that we're eating today are mostly processed and unhealthy rather than whole foods that nourish us. They might be foods that fill us, but they're not foods that nourish us. And, you know, interestingly enough, we work against God when we're not taking care of our bodies, whether it be not eating good foods, whether it be not drinking enough water. I had an experience where I was out on a ministry trip and I was dehydrated and I started having heart palpitations. And, you know, right away you're like, this is spiritual warfare. It might not be a demon. It might be that you're just dehydrated. You know, sometimes where our blood sugar is low, we're not eating healthy foods, and then we blame the enemy for it rather than seeing our role in the process of having a healthy body.
4: Well, I want to shout out to your husband, who's a doctor. You called him, right?
5: I called
4: him. Hon, you need to pray for me. There's spiritual warfare. He said, how much water have you had?
5: Exactly. What's going on? How much water have you had?
2: That. Start with the basics.
5: Start with the basics. And how often do we neglect the basics in the caring of our souls?
4: Yeah. The next one is rest. This is probably one of the more difficult ones, going back to our initial conversation about being busy as a badge of honor.
5: Right.
4: To really be able to rest. And, you know, we think of Jesus as on 24/7. That's not really what happened.
5: No, I think we give ourselves the impression that he was busy and always going and always pouring out. But when you look at scripture, and the most beautiful part of writing this book was looking at Jesus through the lens of soul care. He was so good at it. And things that you notice that you would have never noticed before had you not been looking for those things. Jesus was really good at pulling away and taking breaks. He was really good at responding to his body's exhaustion. I'm tired. I'm weird with my journey. What am I going to do? I'm not going to push through. I'm going to rest. I'm going to honor my capacity. My favorite verse was when Jesus took a nap. He climbed on the boat after a long day of ministry, and instead of just pushing through and doing more, you'd think he'd tell himself, I only have 3 years. I got to push through.
4: I'm not going to sleep.
5: Yeah, I'm not going to sleep. He went on the boat, climbed down into the hull, and took a nap.
2: Now, there's an element of trusting God in that. I mean, Jesus modeled that for us, but it's really hard to consider rest as somehow related to trusting God and acting in faith. How do I do that when I stop?
5: I was working with a client recently who said, I feel guilty when I stop to rest and take naps. So we really had to dig, what is the underlying belief system that's causing you to feel guilty? And she said, I don't feel valued when I'm not doing something. I feel like I have to be the one to do. And I challenged her, isn't there a sliver of pride in that, thinking that it's on us to do rather than when I close my eyes and rest, I serve a God who is bigger than me, and he's able to take the little that I can give him and multiply it. Yeah. It's actually on him, not on me. And I think sometimes when we have a hard time resting, there's a little bit of pride underneath that rather than trusting the Lord.
4: You know, so often, Deborah, and I've seen this personally, a friend of mine who, he had never shared this before, but as a 7-year-old boy, he was molested by a neighbor. And, you know, as an adult, he was type A, high achiever, and it was so courageous of him because at one point he told me, he goes, you're the first human being I've ever said this to, but I think I wake up every day trying to feel clean. And the only way I feel like I can get clean is if I work harder.
5: Trying to prove himself.
4: Isn't that interesting? And it gets back to the point we made earlier, these connections that happen to us.
5: Right.
4: And then how it translates into our actions. Many years later, perhaps, this struggle to feel clean and have to get rid of what was ugly,
5: right?
4: And to work my way through that. Mm-hmm. I mean, what a tumultuous, torturous place to be in.
5: It's funny because sometimes we look at the success or the good behavior as a positive thing, but if it's not rooted in healthy beliefs, it'll always lead us down an unhealthy path, which ends up in burnout, which ends up in us being in a place where our light is no longer shining.
4: Yeah. When it comes to this idea of rest, I feel pretty good about this, honestly. And I, you know, I'm trying to be objective with my self-assessment.
5: Yeah.
4: But you mentioned the book, you know, tried to live your life at 85%.
5: Doesn't it sound like something an Olympic coach would tell you,
4: yeah,
5: right?
4: But I like that. I feel like that's what I try to do.
5: And I'm glad
4: it's just,
5: to hear that.
4: I think it's healthy. You leave some capacity. And I don't always do it perfectly.
5: Right.
4: But the point is, I think generally, I actually strive to do that.
5: Well, if you think of our emotional energy like a budget, we all know that living at 100% max of your budget is unhealthy. I wouldn't tell you spend every penny of your paycheck, because what happens when unexpected needs arise? You can't save for the future when you're living at max capacity. Our emotional energy is very similar. And we have to honor that and make sure we have margin. One thing that was really neat when I was processing and writing Soul Care, I often tell my clients the 85% concept. When I thought about the concept of the Sabbath, there's one day of rest out of seven. When you calculate that out in percentage, guess what it comes out to?
4: It'd be about 15 to 18%?
5: 85%.
4: Mm-hmm. Okay, the opposite.
5: The opposite.
4: Of that.
5: Yeah. 15 to 18% rest, 85% work.
4: Yeah.
5: So it's that concept that I think there's something really spiritual underneath the surface, because God understands the way our bodies work and what our bodies need.
4: Oh, I think it's so perfect. You experienced a season in your life where you battled with insomnia. I think that's called growing older.
5: I sure hope not.
4: I mean, so many of us over that maybe 40 line, you start sleeping a little more restlessly. It's like, for my pattern, it's real good sleep at the beginning.
5: Yeah.
4: And then 3 o'clock in the morning, I kind of get a little more restless, start thinking about some things I need to do. And I can struggle with that. But speak to that moment in your own life with insomnia and what that signal was for you.
5: Well, one of the things that I challenge people to take seriously in Soul Care is the rhythms of sleep that they have. I think we get into a pattern of, well, nobody sleeps well, and this is just part of life. But we don't realize when we're not sleeping well, we're not functioning well either. Our judgment is depleted when we're tired. Our response is slower when we're tired. So for me, understanding that insomnia was a signal, like, what's going on here? Are my chemicals off? Is this hormonal? Is this anxiety? Is there something that I need to adjust underneath the surface? Rather than just ignoring it, pushing through, covering it up, actually figuring out, what is this telling my body and what do I need to do differently to respond?
4: You know, you're seeing people that have come to that conclusion in your practice as a counselor. What percentage of people broadly you think are in that spot where they're going, okay, this might require some help? I know that's not a scientific question because it's hard to guess, but I would think it'd be on the smaller end.
5: I think it's
4: 10 to 15% that are going, okay, I need to do something.
5: The more likely response is to push through. And that's the unfortunate thing.
4: And just pile it on, and then 20 years later, you have a real massive problem.
5: I would say maybe even 2 years later.
4: Okay.
5: Yeah, absolutely.
2: So I'm thinking of somebody, as you raised that good question, Jim, I'm thinking, Deborah, of somebody that I know. He's late 20s, and he goes to sleep around 11 at night and gets up at 2 or 3 in the morning. That's it. He sleeps 3 or 4 hours a night.
5: Wow.
2: And I thought that's a little unusual.
5: It is
2: unusual. And he seems to have accepted that. He goes running at 3 in the morning. Just to deal with that. So what would your guess be in terms of how I can help him see maybe this isn't normal?
5: Yeah. Well, I would challenge him that this is a signal of something going on underneath the surface. Mm-hmm. Because we are supposed to have healthy rhythms of sleep. We were made for healthy rhythms of sleep. We were created the circadian rhythm of day and night. And so rather than just think this is how I am, we need to start investigating and figure out, first step, seeing a doctor. Second step, seeing a counselor, and trying to get to the root of what some of this might be, whether it's physical or whether it's psychological and emotional and something that needs to be addressed.
2: And this kind of goes back to one of your first observations. Why am I this way? Why am I letting this happen?
5: Right.
4: Yeah, and it could be, first step might be pray and ask the Lord to reveal to you what's happening there. Yeah. And I think that's a good place to end, Deborah. Jesus is modeling. We're going to come back next time and explore some of the other attributes that you've highlighted. But ending, I think, on the high note of God's creation and what he wants from us and what he modeled for us, Jesus did model emotional health and well-being. What are those snippets that you could close here at the end and encourage people to think about as they live their day-to-day life and want to honor God and how they do that?
5: I would say the best way that we can continue to pour out in the way that God has called us to, in the most effective way, is to make sure that we remain filled, because our level of effectiveness is directly correlated to our level of fullness.
2: Such great insights today from our guest, Deborah Falada, as she talked about her book, Soul Care, Find Life-Giving Rhythms, Live Restored, Avoid Burnout, and Discover Unspeakable Joy. Those are some challenging benchmarks, Jim, for all of us. Living a restored life and avoiding burnout, experiencing unspeakable joy.
4: I'm thinking, where do you sign up? And there may be someone listening right now who says that sounds impossible, and it is, without the power of God working in our lives. I love Deborah's advice to live like Jesus and follow his example. 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
5: Soul care is birthed out of the six rhythms that Jesus himself practiced to fill up during his time here on earth. And if Jesus himself understood that he had human capacity and he had to honor that human capacity, though he was fully God, he was fully man, how much more do we have to have the humility to say, I have a human capacity and I need to honor that?
2: Wow, that is an important reminder for us today. This is Focus on the Family with Jim Daly, and we're so glad that Deborah Falada is back with us to continue the conversation, offering thoughts like you just heard. We're looking forward to hearing more from her about self-care and how to do that well as a believer. Your host is Focus President and author Jim Daly, and I'm John Fuller.
4: John, last time Deborah began describing some life-giving habits that we as Christians particularly should engage, and they're outlined from Scripture. I was really enthralled with it. Uh-huh. I mean, thinking about how Jesus modeled the things that we should be doing, including nourishing our bodies, making sure we get the right amount of sleep, filling our own well so we could fill the well of others, right? That is a deeply spiritual message. And I'm looking forward to getting back to today, and we're going to cover the next three out of her great book, Soul Care.
2: It's a terrific resource, and the full title of the book is Soul Care: Find Life-Giving Rhythms, Live Restored, Avoid Burnout, and Discover Unspeakable Joy. 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
4: And we started this conversation last time, so if you missed it, get a hold of us. We can get an audio copy to you, or you go to the website, download it that way, or the mobile app
2: is terrific.
4: Is it's a good way to do it. There. So that's what I typically listen is through the app. Deborah, welcome back. Good to have you here.
5: Good to be back as always.
4: All right, we talked about some of the rhythms last time. You identified six rhythms or lifestyle choices in your book, and how Jesus modeled these for us. Quickly, what are the six rhythms? And we'll jump into number four.
5: Number three. Yeah. The first is nourish our bodies, and how we can honor our bodies with a proper nutrition, hydration, and movement, just like Jesus did, taking care of our temples. The second one is about rest and making sure that we trust God when we lay down and sleep and realize that we can only do what we can do, and our body needs to be energized by rest, and how important that is in being a healthy person. The third one is protect, and it talks about setting healthy boundaries like Jesus did. Sometimes we think of Jesus as someone who always said yes, but that's not actually the case. The fourth one is connect, to make sure that we are engaging in life-giving relationships. The fifth one, which I'm excited to talk about, is savor. And it's about enjoying life and being present in it. And then the sixth one is tune in. Be aware of what's going on underneath the surface of your life emotionally.
4: You know, I'm going to go back to something from last time, because you sparked a thought for me when it comes to rest. The level of anxiety and depression in the country right now, especially North America, all of us, is so high, particularly in young people. The idea that we need to be okay with what happened today and trust God is so critical.
5: I mean,
4: to trust God, to say, okay, Lord, I'm going to lay my head on the pillow tonight, and whatever is, and I believe in you, I trust in you fully. That should give you a good night's sleep.
5: Yeah. I think the higher our level of trust, the easier it is for us to rest. And if that's not the case, like we talked about earlier, struggling with insomnia, that means there must be something going on underneath the surface that I need to identify and deal with.
4: Mm-hmm. Let's move to protect, which is that next one. You did some research for the book that caught you by surprise, how people viewed boundaries as a bad thing.
5: Yeah.
4: Because, you know, there is no literature psychologically. I'm thinking of the book Boundaries by our good friends.
5: Right.
4: Boundaries are a good thing. Why do we say or think they're bad things?
5: I think we have an unhealthy definition, a wrong definition of boundaries. We just assume that boundaries just means saying no to people in need. And we assume that Jesus didn't have boundaries because he always said yes. And good Christians should always say yes. We shouldn't say no. But that's not actually the case, first and foremost, and that's not how Jesus lived. When I look through the gospel, through the lens of soul care, I was shocked at how frequently Jesus said things like, no, and not yet. It's not my time. No, I'm not going to do it this way. I'm actually going to do it this way. No, I'm not going to go to that town. I'm going to go to the next town. He wasn't under the obligation of man. His number one priority was to do what God has called him to do. And when I think of boundaries, I think of the word protect, because it's the way that we protect our calling, what God has called us to do. So it's a really important part of being healthy.
4: Let me make sure we have this in a practical way. I can remember Jean when she was at UC Davis, she was doing a chemistry degree pre-vet and, you know, had a load that she was carrying, and she was going to a church there, and the pastor had asked her if she could run the children's ministry. And when she looks back on it, she felt like she couldn't say no. And she was young, and she said, you know, today I could, but I took on so much, and it almost destroyed, you know, her ability to do well in school,
5: right,
4: which was the main thing. And I guess the question there in that example is, how do we develop that backbone to be able to say no? Because it feels contrary to a Christian attitude of kindness and always being available for people.
5: Right.
4: We give that the letter grade of an A. If you're right. acting that way, you're an A Christian. And if you turn people down, you're actually a C Christian. Speak to that need to say no.
5: Yeah. I think it's important to address the underlying belief system that we talked about in the last conversation. Why do you feel like you can't say no? What is the underlying belief system there? Maybe I feel like it's wrong. Maybe I believe that it's my job to fix the problem, and that if I don't do it, nobody else will. Because that underlying belief system will keep you saying yes to so many things till your plate gets so heavy that it breaks. Yeah. We have to realize that every time we say yes to something, we are automatically saying no to something else, because we have human capacity. So it's not just about saying yes to everything and everyone. It's about prayerfully considering what God and God alone wants us to say yes to.
4: Let me ask you this question. When you place that boundary around your heart, it's a positive. I think so many of us, and I put myself right there with Jean. I'm not pointing that out. I think we all learn over time to not simply be people pleasers,
5: right,
4: but to put those boundaries. I think it comes with maturity and sanity. But speak to that idea of protecting your own heart so that you have more for other people.
5: I have to sneak this quote in from a friend of mine who's a counselor. She said, behind every people pleaser was usually once a parent pleaser, where we grew up in a situation where we had to just constantly make sure our parents were okay, because there was addictions, there was chaos, there was unhealthy expectations put on us. And you kind of start living out of that cycle of pleasing people, saying yes to more and more. What happens though is you run out of energy. I worked with a woman in counseling just recently who said yes to everything and everyone at work. But then when she walked through the doors of her home, she was so depleted that she had nothing left to give to her husband and children. And she was feeling bad about it. Like, I want to give them more, but I can't. And the reality is she had to start prioritizing and realize that all the things she said yes to were her saying no to her family in different ways, because we have limited human capacity. No one of us is a superhero that can go above and beyond. Jesus himself, who is fully God, yet fully man, honored his human capacity and said no, so that he could reserve his energy for what God had called him to do.
4: I think that's hard for many of us as believers to even comprehend, that the Lord, he knew there were sick people in the next town over, or what have you, but he couldn't do it all. I mean, I guess that's the conflict. He could have, but chose to protect that time and to make decisions that he needed to make for his own soul care. I mean, it's weird to talk about God and his own soul care. It feels uncomfortable, actually. But he did say no.
5: He did say
4: no. And he did pass by people. And, you know, it's hard to even imagine, why would God do that?
5: He was limited by choice in his human body and his human capacity. And I think he wanted to model to us what it looks like to live fully as human beings. He was

0: Think of all the people that wanted to rub elbows with Jesus, right?
1: Mm-hmm.
0: But he decided to focus in on the 12. And before he chose the 12, he spent the night in prayer. How often do we pray about our friends and the type of people that we should bring in close to our lives, the type of people that God wants us to invest in? But Jesus was a really good friend. He was intentional with his friendships. He was intentional about giving and also receiving. Remember in the garden when he said to his disciples, "Here's what I need you to do for me. Stay awake and pray." Not only did he give to his friends, but he also allowed himself to receive from his friends. So we can learn a lot from Jesus and how he engaged in life-giving relationships.
1: You know, you mentioned in Soul Care, Genesis 2:18, where God says it's not good for man to be alone and creates woman. I've never really stepped back to think about the tenderness of that. And it's such a more beautiful, poetic way to think of God's heart for us.
0: I know.
1: That he saw that and he remedied that.
0: He sees our needs sometimes before we see them.
1: Yeah.
0: And he offers us ways, healthy ways, to fill those needs. I think the next step is for us to be able to see our needs and then have the humility to receive what he's offered us to meet those needs in healthy ways.
1: You know, so often today we think of independence, especially again in North America, you know, our heritage is we forge through the forests and we, you know, manifest destiny and all those things, you know, and it's kind of ingrained in the culture. But that pioneering spirit and the loneliness of it, being out there at the edge of the spear, you might say, isn't a great place for a human being because God created us for a relationship. And in your research, you found some evidence that being alone is not a healthy place to be.
0: It was almost scary to look at some of the research that showed that feeling lonely on a regular basis was almost as dangerous to your health as smoking a pack of cigarettes a day. Because ultimately, the high levels of cortisol, the stress, lead to different types of disease.
1: Huh.
0: And so it was really fascinating to realize the effect that loneliness has on our physical body. And I think it goes back to the fact that God sees our needs. He knows it is not good for man to be alone. He knows that two are better than one. But I think it's easy for us, especially when we've been hurt, to push people away, to put up a wall and armor up.
1: Yeah.
0: Instead of softening our hearts and realizing that how we protect ourselves is with boundaries, not with a wall to keep ourselves safe. So I ask you to really consider, who are those life-giving relationships in your life? And if you don't have them, prayerfully consider what it might look like to invite some people into your inner circle so that you can engage in life-giving relationships, because God knows you need them and they're healthy for your soul.
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4: Peter and Laura met at university and fell in love. A few years later, they were married. Unfortunately, like most young people, Peter and Laura had no idea that the accumulation of significant debt that started during their university years would result in serious long-term problems. These included being turned down on a mortgage when they went to purchase their first home and the tremendous financial stress that was destroying their marriage relationship. Whenever the topic of money came up, inevitably Peter and Laura ended up arguing because of the accumulation of their debts over the past several years. In my experience, most couples say that finances is the most frequent area that they argue about. Of interest, generally there is enough money. Rather, either one or both are unknowingly violating biblical financial principles and later suffering the consequences. What's the solution? It's simple. Both husband and wife need to learn to manage God's way. And if you want to know more about that, go to our website, CopelandFinancialMinistries.org.
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2: 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Let's resume now with the balance of today's

0: programming.
1: Deborah, you describe your mom as a servant-hearted person. I think we all know people like that. Maybe we perceive ourselves to be that kind of person, servant-hearted. But you admitted that you weren't kind of wired that way, and you had to learn to do that. One, describe that affirmation of maybe having a deficit and then overcoming it. How did you process that, seeing your mom maybe wanting to be more like your mom, or what was it?
2: Yeah, it is interesting. I've kind of concluded that when you grow up being served to that level, I have a Middle Eastern mom, she loves to serve. You kind of get used to being served. And then when you're asked to serve others, it's like, I don't have that muscle quite yet because it's atrophied over the years. But I've realized that in maintaining relationships, healthy relationships, you have to give and receive.
1: Yeah.
2: And so for me, I love to give in the ways of emotional connection, helping people emotionally through advice, through counsel, through prayer. But sometimes there's a physical need. Hey, can you drive me to the airport? And as much as I don't love to do those things, I have realized that you have to meet your friends where they're at, and you have to meet them with their needs.
1: Yeah.
2: Whether or not it's something that you're good at, gifted at, or something you want to do, life-giving relationships require a level of sacrifice.
1: You know, Deborah, this is a delicate question, and I'm not sure you covered it in the book, but I'm feeling it, observing women particularly, and some of the challenge 30, 40-something women are having today to try to be everything. I mean, you're a psychologist, your husband's a doctor, you have beautiful kids, it seems like you're doing it all. And I have a heart for women who are trying to be kind of the traditional wife and mother, yet in an era where professional development is so valued.
2: Right.
1: How does a healthy Christian woman balance all these things, not lean into worldly feminism, and be the person that God needs her to be or wants her to be?
2: I love that you ask that question, because that's something that I'm passionate about and have had to learn along the way. And I think it starts with tweaking the belief system that you have to do it all. Because that is not a reality. Number one, you cannot do it all. Number two, you can only do what God has called you to do. And, you know, even looking at my life from the outside in, you would think, oh, she does all this and kids and life and homeschool and travel. But I have set up so many boundaries because I know my human capacity. I know my limits. And what's been amazing is as I have pulled back from different things, as I have said, I can't do this. I could only do this much. I am unable to do this. I have watched God take the small loaves and fish that I have and multiply it in ways that I could have never on my own. And it builds your faith, because you know when you focus on the things that He's called you to do and you focus on staying healthy and honoring Him in that way, He's like, I got the rest. I will take care of the rest. You just do what I've called you to do, and don't believe the lie that you have to do it all.
1: Yeah.
2: And so, I feel like I'm living proof that God takes the little that you have and He multiplies it.
1: So that servant-hearted, connected attitude, let's move to the next one, this tuning in to your inner world. Describe what that means.
2: There's so much of life that's happening underneath the surface. You know, human beings are like a volcano, and we have all of this pressure building underneath the surface of our life, all of this stress, these expectations, these feelings. And our tendency is to ignore them and shove them away and just keep living our life. But when we do that, this pressure, just like a volcano, has to find the point of least resistance, and it will come out if we don't deal with it. And usually it comes out in an unhealthy way, because the point of least resistance is usually something like rage, anger, relationship conflict, addictions, depression, anxiety. In Soul Care, I talk a lot about how Jesus had so many different feelings that He addressed in Scripture. He not only felt the feelings, He responded to them. So it's not that feelings are bad or good, healthy or unhealthy, as we sometimes think. All feelings are a signal, and we're responsible for recognizing them and responding in healthy ways.
1: This sounds a little more complicated, perhaps, than the others, and that's why we need to spend a few minutes on this. You had an example in Soul Care about a man who believed he was a burden to others. I feel like that is really attributable to a lot of women too, that, you know, they don't want to be a burden, so they don't talk about what they're really going through. We all do that. Doesn't matter what gender we are. Describe that story, and how is that belief impacting his life, and how do we apply that to our own lives and identify, whoops, we might be in that same spot.
2: Yeah, sometimes we think that sharing our feelings with others is going to weigh them down, rather than realizing this is a point of intimacy. When you connect with people on that level, you're inviting them into your life in a unique way. You're inviting them into an intimate relationship rather than a superficial one. And so, but here's what it starts with. It starts with us being aware of our own emotions. I think step two is finding people to share what's going on inside of us, people that are going to help us. But we can't do that if we're not aware of what we're feeling to begin with.
1: Right.
2: I can't tell you how many people in the counseling office come in and I say, okay, let's talk about what are some feelings that are coming up in that situation. And so many people will right away say, I don't know, because they haven't had the time, the effort, the language. They might not even have the language to begin really thinking through that. And to know that Jesus himself felt all of these different feelings, and he stopped to recognize the feeling and then express it and do something about it.
1: And it's so good. And it takes effort. It seems that's the battle in life.
2: Yes.
1: It's in our marriages. It's in our parenting. Just give these things some thought, especially through a scriptural lens.
2: Right.
1: If we can do that, I think the answers from the Lord are very plain to see. It's just our ability to see them.
2: Proverbs 20 verse 5 tells us that the purposes of a person's heart, what's going on underneath the surface of our life, are like deep waters. But a person of insight draws them out. It takes work to draw out the waters underneath the surface of your life. But a person of insight, they can see what's going on inside. And it takes practice. It takes work. It's like a muscle. We have to develop it. Otherwise, when you don't use it, you lose it.
1: Right. I know that. Let's go to the last one in our last few minutes here. Savor.
2: That's now, my favorite one.
1: I'm going to say, yeah, that sounds good. It sounds tasty.
2: I know.
1: Savor. What does that mean in the context of soul care?
2: Savor life. Be present in this life that God has given us. We're often so distracted by what's coming up ahead or so burdened by what's happened in the past that we don't take the time to really appreciate and be present in the moment that God has given us. This moment is a gift, and Jesus practiced savoring. You know, one of my favorite verses as I was writing Soul Care was in Matthew 13, and it says, Jesus left the house and went and sat by the lake. And I've never seen that verse before.
1: Yeah.
2: But to think that Jesus just wanted to sit by the lake, to enjoy the moment, to connect with God and this world that he had given him. Mm. I think sometimes we're so distracted, even by devices in our pocket, right? Our phones dinging, text messages, that we miss the gift of the present and the people that God has given us here and now.
1: Well, and I think what's so good in the book, you describe it as a process. It's not like you're born with this, like athletic ability or something,
2: right?
1: But you learn to appreciate, you learn to savor.
2: Right.
1: It's more attitudinal than some genetic thing, right?
2: 100,000%. It's a muscle that we have to develop and something that we have to learn to do. One thing that you can do to practice savoring is starting a gratitude journal. And don't just write vague things. I'm thankful for my family. Be very specific. What is it about your family? Who's specifically in your family? And what are you thankful for? It's easy to focus on what we don't have, what happened in the past, what we're worried about in the future. But if we can stop for a few moments and be specifically grateful for what we have today, it tethers us to the present.
1: Well, and you say in the book, developing gratitude and praise is so critical. To the stodgy person, I mean, it just happens, you know, things happen in your life, you become crusty.
2: Yeah.
1: Speak to that person at the end here. How does that crusty Christian, let's put it in that context, become more of a person of gratitude and praise?
2: That crusty Christian is most likely someone who has been through a lot of pain, because pain has a tendency to do that to us. It has a tendency to bring up our walls and make us feel justified to sit in our pain. But I always say that gratitude is how we rebel and decide, am I going to fixate on the pain, or am I going to fixate on the presence that God has given me here and now?
0: What a great message from Deborah Feleta, who's been our guest these past couple of days. And her book is a really powerful resource, Soul Care: Find Life-Giving Rhythms, Live Restored, Avoid Burnout, and Discover Unspeakable Joy. 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And when you do, those proceeds go back into encouraging and strengthening families across Canada. And then please consider making a donation to support the work of Focus Canada. Your monthly pledge or one-time gift makes a big difference in what we can do day in, day out to support families.
1: And John, I'm reminded of a comment we received from a mom named Lauren, who described how her parents weren't well equipped to raise her. And once Lauren became an adult and had a family of her own, she was looking for guidance on how to love her husband and children properly. And she said, Focus on the Family has helped fill that void and so much more. I have found so many books, resources, and messages that have grown my faith, and Focus will help you and your family. It's so good to get that kind of testimony. Mm-hmm. That's what we're trying to do each and every day on this program and through the resources we've talked about. And now you can be part of the family building team when you give generously to this ministry. Like John said, a monthly pledge or one-time gift will really help us. And let's see what kind of impact God will allow us to have on more Laurens and their families.
0: Yeah, call today, 800, the letter A in the word family, 800-232-6459, or get Deborah's book and make a generous donation as you can when you're at the website. 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And if today's conversation has raised any concerns about issues in your own life that you're struggling with, we'd be happy to connect you with one of our caring Christian counselors. They're available to hear your story and pray with you and direct you to the help you need. And then a lot of families are traveling this summer. If that's you and you're anywhere near Colorado Springs, be sure to stop by for a visit. We'd love to show you the ministry and what God's been doing and allow you to kind of burn some steam off, let the kids run around in our play area, get some food at Wits End Soda Shop, and see our wonderful bookstore. 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And thanks for listening to Focus on the Family with Jim Daly. I'm John Fuller, inviting you back as we once again help you and your family thrive in Christ.
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4: Welcome to Brian Adams Radio, and I'm your host, Brian Adams, and it's great to have you here. We got 3 hours lined up, and this one's a good mix. Some songs you know inside out, some you might have forgotten you loved, and a few stories along the way that might surprise you. Here's some solid road-tested rock and roll. Tom Petty and the Heartbreakers, Running Down a Dream.

The song Thought I'd Seen Everything. That one came from the 11th album called 11. I co-directed the video with my good friend Andrew McNaughton, who worked with just about everyone in Canada. Rush, Jan Arden, Great Big Sea, the list goes on. And directing's a funny thing. You think you're in control, but you're just trying to capture a feeling before it disappears. And that's what makes a song stick too. Here's a song that came out of nowhere in the mid-1990s that just connected right away. And yeah, when Dolly Parton covers your song,

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6: Mainly cloudy today with scattered showers and thunderstorms, windy and 14 degrees. The UV index is 6 or high. Partly cloudy tonight and windy, a low of 7. Tomorrow, sunny and windy with a high of 21. It'll be cloudy on Tuesday, 19 degrees. Then for Wednesday, partly sunny with a high of 23. Current weather conditions can be found anytime on your Swift Current online app. I'm Judy Peters.
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Extreme, wholehearted. Now, everyone knows Extreme for more than words. But Nuno Bettencourt, unbelievable guitar player, that guy could do just about anything. Shred, groove, write, produced, and Wholehearted was their acoustic follow-up. And it still went top 10. Not easy to do when your last song was that big. All right, let's plug it back in with Robert Palmer, Simply Irresistible.

Jealousy from the album You Want It, You Got It. I wrote that tune with Lindsey Mitchell, and it was first released by Prism 2 years earlier in 1979. Peter Frampton once said he wrote Show Me the Way and Baby I Love Your Way on the same morning, sitting on a beach under a palm tree. I mean, I've had good days writing songs, but that's a pretty good one, Peter. Here's Baby I Love Your Way. Yeah.

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3: Mainly cloudy today with scattered showers and thunderstorms. Windy and 14 degrees. The UV index is 6 or high. Partly cloudy tonight and windy, a low of 7. Tomorrow, sunny and windy with a high of 21. It'll be cloudy on Tuesday, 19 degrees. Then for Wednesday, partly sunny with a high of 23. Current weather conditions can be found anytime on your Swift Current online app. I'm Judy Peters.
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David Lee Roth, Just Like Paradise. Now, when Dave went solo after Van Halen, there were a lot of expectations. And yeah, some people thought this one leaned a little more pop, but when you got Steve Vai on guitar and a top 10 hit, I'd say it worked out just fine. Now this next one, a bit deeper. U2 Where the Streets Have No Name, written about the divisions in Belfast, where your street could define your religion, your background, your whole identity. And Bono imagined a world where that didn't exist. And what a beautiful sentiment.

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Money for nothing and your chicks for free. Pretty sweet deal. That's Mark Knopfler with Dire Straits. You recognize the voice there singing I Want My MTV, right? That's Sting, who's better known as Sting. Next, we got Matchbox 20 and lead singer Rob Thomas. He had a great run and a good string of hits. But the Grammy-nominated Bent was the band's only number one. But let's play it anyway, right here on Bryan Adams Radio.

Hearts on Fire. The creation of that song was underway when we were putting Reckless together, but it didn't actually show up until the album Into the Fire. I think the song bridges the two albums really well. Now, once upon a time, reflecting on the fact that there were visible rock scenes that existed outside of, say, New York and Los Angeles, Huey Lewis made a comment that the heart of rock and roll is in Cleveland. Can you guess what classic tune was at the end of that comment? Well, here it is, the heart of rock and roll, Huey Lewis and the News, on Bryan Adams Radio. New York!

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2: Mainly cloudy today with scattered showers and thunderstorms, windy and 14 degrees. The UV index is 6 or high. Partly cloudy tonight and windy, a low of 7. Tomorrow, sunny and windy with a high of 21. It'll be cloudy on Tuesday, 19 degrees. Then for Wednesday, partly sunny with a high of 23. Current weather conditions can be found anytime on your Swift Current online app. I'm Judy Peters.
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1: All right, let's talk about conference for a second, because rock and roll historically has never been shy about it. Big moves, big poses, big personalities, right? Then, look at Genesis in the 90s, one of the biggest bands on the planet at that point, where the lead singer basically says, yeah, I got no moves. And somehow, that becomes the hook. I Can't Dance came off the We Can't Dance album in 1991. And what I love about it is the sense of humor. It's got that slow, swaggering groove, almost poking fun at the whole idea of rock star cool. And Phil Collins, he plays it perfectly. Dry, self-aware, leaning into it instead of trying to fake it.

You're listening to Bryan Adams Radio. Here's something interesting about this next song. Man on the Moon wasn't built around a big obvious idea. It actually started with a guitar riff that Peter Buck had been sitting on for a while, and the band built up on it from there. Then Michael Stipe comes in with these lyrics that name drop just about everything from Elvis to Moses, mixing pop culture and conspiracy theories all into one stream of thought. And somehow, it all works. And that's the magic of REM. Here they are,

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3: Mainly cloudy today with scattered showers and thunderstorms. Windy and 14 degrees. The UV index is 6 or high. Partly cloudy tonight and windy, a low of 7. Tomorrow, sunny and windy with a high of 21. It'll be cloudy on Tuesday, 19 degrees. Then for Wednesday, partly sunny with a high of 23. Current weather conditions can be found anytime on your Swift Current online app. I'm Judy Peters.
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0: Man, you talk about taking nothing and turning it into something. Bruce Springsteen was evidently sitting around getting tired and bored with himself, so what does he do? He writes a song that rocks the entire world. Funny thing is, he wrote it because he was asked to come up with an additional song for Born in the USA. Talk about delivering. Dancing in the Dark was one of the very last songs written for the album. Up next, a band that had an embarrassment of riches on the songwriting front, and on this particular track, it's Stevie Nicks that both writes and sings. Rhiannon on Bryan Adams Radio.
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There's In Excess on Bryan Adams Radio, and a band that was originally formed under the name The Farris Brothers. And I think that's much less catchy. Thankfully, they didn't go for it, but under frontman Michael Hutchins, the band was larger than life, and it's right there in the name, a phonetic play on In Excess. Go big or go home, I guess. This next band is certainly up to that task. Never known for an understatement, this is Supertramp, and Roger Hodgson wrote this one when he was 19. Give a little bit on Bryan Adams Radio.

That was me with Coming Home, Bryan Adams. Up next, some songs don't ease in, they just kick the door open. And this is one of those. The Cult always had that mix. They were a little bit post-punk edge, a little bit of hard rock swagger, and by the time Electric came out in 87, they teamed up with the producer Rick Rubin, who stripped back everything and made them sound bigger, louder, and a whole lot meaner. Wildflower is pure attitude. Turn this one up. It's The Cult on Broadway.

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5: Mainly cloudy today with scattered showers and thunderstorms, windy and 14 degrees. The UV index is 6 or high. Partly cloudy tonight and windy, a low of 7. Tomorrow, sunny and windy with a high of 21. It'll be cloudy on Tuesday, 19 degrees. Then for Wednesday, partly sunny with a high of 23. Current weather conditions can be found anytime on your Swift Current online app. I'm Judy Peters.
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This is Bryan Adams with 3 hours of the best rock and roll on the radio. You hear it right away with this one, a blend of Southern rock and big radio hooks. 38 Special had roots in the Southern rock scene, ties to Lynyrd Skynyrd and that whole world, but they leaned into something much more melodic, a little more polished, and it worked. Caught Up in You was their first big breakthrough. It cracked the top 10 in 1982, and suddenly they weren't just a regional band anymore, they were everywhere. It's got that push and pull, tough guitars, but a real sense of heart in the chorus.

That's a song I wrote back in the early days, Hiding From Love, but that's my re-recording of it. And hey, people, don't be hiding from love. Let yourself get caught. That's when the fun starts. Let's move on to a band that's been rocking for over 30 years, with a few speed bumps along the way, of course, but touring strong with new music out this year. Black Crowes, from their debut album, She Talks.

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2: Mainly cloudy today with scattered showers and thunderstorms, windy and 14 degrees. The UV index is 6 or high. Partly cloudy tonight and windy, a low of 7. Tomorrow, sunny and windy with a high of 21. It'll be cloudy on Tuesday, 19 degrees. Then for Wednesday, partly sunny with a high of 23. Current weather conditions can be found anytime on your Swift Current online app. I'm Judy Peters.
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0: And that's it. That's our show. Thanks for dropping by. Thanks for spending the time. It simply wouldn't be the same without you. Next week, same time, same place, with a bunch of new stories, some laughs, and some good old rock and roll. Keep smiling, keep rocking, keep rolling with the punches.
1: 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Written by Tom Payne and Cam Lindsay. 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

0: 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The Swift Cup. 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
2: Good morning. I'm Eric Adam. A propane leak from a recreational vehicle prompted a response from the Swift Current Fire Department Thursday evening. Captain Kent Slobernagel says the incident occurred while an RV was being filled with propane at the co-op.
3: A little bit of an incident where there was a propane leak, but it was all contained and under control very quickly.
2: Silbernagel says no injuries or fire were reported during the incident. Drivers in Swift Current are being advised to expect temporary road closures Monday afternoon as an oversized load moves through the city. The city of Swift Current says several streets will be affected between noon and 2 p.m. while the hauler travels through the community. Traffic control measures and detours will be in place, and motorists are encouraged to plan ahead and allow for extra travel time. You can find the details on Swift Current Online. The Darren McClelland Memorial Golf Classic drew a record 39 teams and 157 golfers this year, making it the largest tournament in the event's history. Nicole McClelland says the continued community support remains meaningful 5 years after the tournament was renamed in her husband's memory.
4: It's humbling. It's a great feeling to know. I think maybe Darren's name behind this brought everybody together and more people want to be involved.
2: The annual fundraiser supports cancer care initiatives with Dr. Noble Irwin, as well as Swift Current EMS and the Swift Current Fire Department. Swift Current is host to the 113th Annual General Meeting and Convention for the Saskatchewan Stock Growers Association. Cattle producers from across the province are in town for the next 2 days. SSGA President Jeff Yorga says this year's gathering will highlight a globally recognized theme.
5: You know, this year is the year of rangeland and pastoralists, the international year of rangelands and pastoralists. And, you know, that's really what we want to focus on celebrating. And that's something that producers do every day as they go out and they take care of their land. This isn't new for us, but because it's being celebrated internationally, we want to draw attention to stuff that folks are doing here every day.
2: Producers will get updates from the provincial organization, the CCA, and more, as well as being able to take part in discussions that directly shape policy and priorities. And from breaking barriers in local government to serving her community for decades, one Southwest woman is being featured for her impact in the community. Sharon Dickey made history as Shaunavon's first female mayor and went on to serve many years on council. She has often highlighted the importance of supporting others and staying engaged in community life.
6: First female mayor was a challenge. At the time, I had mostly male councillors for a number of years, and that took a big adjustment for men to work with a female mayor, but I never let that interfere with the work that I had to do.
2: Her work in public service reflects a long-standing dedication to the people of Shaunavon. To send your story ideas for Her Voice presented by CCAN, head to Swift Current Online.
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2: The Swift Current Comprehensive High School Colts and Ardens continue to dominate Saskatchewan track and field, capturing their seventh straight 5A provincial team championship in Saskatoon. Leading the way was Jackson Tuplin, crowned senior boys aggregate champion after a standout performance. Tuplin won gold in both the 100-meter hurdles and pole vault, while adding silver medals in the 200 meters and long jump. Swift Current's gold medal performance also included Coulter Folk in the senior boys' 3,000, Emerson Weens in the intermediate girls' 80-meter hurdles, Carlson Orfner with double gold in the wheelchair 100 and 400 meters, Elise Deerland in discus, and Emily McCleary in javelin. On the podium, Lainey Rondo collected 3 silver medals, while Macy Tuplin and Olivia Deerland also added multiple medals to Swift Current's dominant showing. Full results from provincials are available now on Swift Current Online. The Swift Current 57s went 1-2 over the weekend in WCBL play. Friday night, Zachary Da Silva threw a complete game, and Lucas Geisler drove in 2 runs in a 3-2 win over the Saskatoon Berries. The 57s then fell 16-4 to Weyburn on Saturday and 10-2 to Regina on Sunday. Jake Hiramoto had 2 RBI against the Beavers, while Geisler and Adam Rowland each had 2 hits against the Red Sox. Swift Current visits Medicine Hat tonight with a 2-5 record. And the Swift Current Yard Goats are still unbeaten in Sask Alta Baseball League play. Brock Wall threw a complete game shutout Sunday as the Yard Goats blanked the Richmond Rockets 8-0. Wall also helped his own cause the plate with a solo home run, while Danon Funk added a 2-run shot. Swift Current is now 4-0 and hosts the Cave River Rats Thursday night at Mitchell Field. And if something's happening in your community, from breaking news to big game scores, tell us first. 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
2: Good morning, it's Eric Adam taking a look at your five-day forecast. Today, sunny, wind southwest 40 kilometers an hour, gusting to 60 and a high of 21 with UV index of 7 or high. Tonight, clear, increasing cloudiness overnight, wind southwest 20 kilometers an hour, becoming light this evening and a low of 10. For Tuesday, mainly cloudy, 30% chance of showers in the afternoon with a risk of a thunderstorm. Wind becoming southeast 20 kilometers an hour in the morning with a high of 24. For Wednesday, cloudy with a 40% chance of showers and a high of 21. For Thursday, a mix of sun and cloud with a 60% chance of some showers and a high of 20. And on Friday, cloudy with another 60% chance of showers and another high of plus 20. 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

0: Rock and roll from Bon Jovi to kickstart your Monday morning. Hi there, I'm Rob Carney. My pleasure to be with you on this cool, breezy, refreshing Monday morning. After showers and thunder showers swept across the province yesterday and overnight, big time cloudbursts on the east side of the province. I'll share some of those details with you. Her Voice, presented by CCAN on Golden West Radio, celebrating the women in the communities we serve. And today we'll feature Roxanne Pratt, a mother of three who runs a day home, works at Beats Eats, and dedicates much of her spare time to fundraising for the Dustin Pratt Memorial Fund in honor of her son, who passed away following an accident almost 10 years ago now. We'll share her story. Western Canadian Baseball League, a full weekend of action. We'll take a look at the standings for you. Stanley Cup Final, Vegas Golden Knights with a 2-1 series lead after a big double overtime win on the weekend. Blue Jays took 2-3 from Baltimore on the weekend and looking good while doing it. We'll talk about some baseball. And we'll play some music from Boston and Bryan Adams and the Beatles and more. This Rock and Roll Radio Show for JGL, Partners in Agriculture. This is Monday, June the 8th, 2026. And today's a great day to be alive.
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7: Good morning, it's Eric Adam, taking a look at your five-day forecast. Today's sunny, wind southwest 40 kilometers an hour, gusting to 60 and a high of 21 with UV index of 7 or high. Tonight, clear, increasing cloudiness overnight, wind southwest 20 kilometers an hour, becoming light this evening and a low of 10. For Tuesday, mainly cloudy, 30% chance of showers in the afternoon with a risk of a thunderstorm, wind becoming southeast 20 kilometers an hour in the morning with a high of 24. For Wednesday, cloudy with a 40% chance of showers and a high of 21. For Thursday, a mix of sun and cloud with a 60% chance of some showers and a high of 20. And on Friday, cloudy with another 60% chance of showers and another high of plus 20. 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

0: It's Monday morning. It is time to come home. Hi there, I'm Rob Kearney. Hey, if you were watching Weather Radar yesterday, you'll know there was lots of shower and thunder shower activity across central and southern Saskatchewan. And there were a number of warnings, thunderstorm warnings and tornado watches in effect for the southeast side of the province and the east side of the province is where the clouds opened up. Environment Canada, on their page, their weather summary page, showing 83.3 millimeters of rain at Broadview, Saskatchewan, yesterday. Now, Broadview is just off the Trans-Canada Highway and just between Whitewood and Grenfell. And nearby Indian Head didn't get quite as much, but still lots of rain at Indian Head. That's about 7 millimeters. Estevan recording almost 30 millimeters of rain yesterday. Melford a little further north, 15 millimeters. Nipawin, 21 millimeters as well. So lots of rain falling on the east side of the province. If you had any storm damage or have a story to tell me, I'd sure love to hear it. Check out the Rob Kearney in the Morning Facebook page. You can share photos and details there. Or give me a call, send me a text, 306-693-8000.
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2: I'm Eric Adam. Here's what's coming up in news. The Swift Current Fire Department responded to a propane leak Thursday evening. Swift Current Transit users may experience delays this afternoon due to temporary road closures associated with an oversized haul. And funds raised during this year's Darren McClellan Memorial Golf Classic will support local healthcare and emergency services right here in Swift Current. 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
0: What a great rock and roll song from Boston. It's called Peace of Mind. It's on Saskatchewan's Dance Music. Crank it up.

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1: Good morning, I'm Eric Haddam. The Swift Current Fire Department says a propane leak reported Thursday evening was traced back to an RV and not the propane filling station itself. Captain Kent Silbernagle says crews investigated the source after arriving on scene.
2: Afterwards, when we did our little investigation, it was deemed to be the RV had a little malfunction with its valve.
1: The area was temporarily isolated while firefighters and staff worked to resolve the issue. Swift Current transit users may experience delays Monday afternoon due to temporary road closures associated with an oversized haul. The city says a transit detour will be in effect between noon and 2 p.m. as portions of George Street West and Central Avenue North are temporarily closed. Transit riders are encouraged to allow extra time for their trips during the affected period. Funds raised during this year's Darren McLeod Memorial Golf Classic will support local health care and emergency services in Swift Current. Dr. Noble Irwin Regional Healthcare Foundation Interim Executive Director Helen Arnold says the foundation's share of proceeds will support cancer care.
3: All funds that are raised at this tournament go towards the cancer unit in memory of Darren.
1: Tournament proceeds are shared between the foundation, Swift Current EMS, and the Swift Current Fire Department following event expenses. Cattle producers from around the province are in Swift Current today for the start of the Saskatchewan Stock Growers Association 113th AGM and Convention. President Jeff Yorga says it's a key event where producers can directly shape policy and priorities for the coming year.
4: There's never a shortage of issues to discuss when it comes to the cow business. You know, whether it's international trade, whether it's how we're regulated at home with the folks at the CFIA, or how our provincial government is treating us in our relationship with them. This is the opportunity for producers to make their voices heard. This is the opportunity for producers to get involved. There are at-large director positions available, and, you know, there's resolutions that folks are going to get to speak to and have debate on.
1: He notes policy decisions at every level, from local to international, directly impact operations on the ground. And a longtime municipal leader is sharing her perspective on leadership and resilience. Sharon Dickey served as Shaunavon's first female mayor and spent decades involved in local government. She continues to reflect on the importance of perseverance and staying true to community values.
5: I was re-elected 5 times, so it pretty much says that people felt I was capable of leading the community, and I loved the work. I loved it so much that after 10 years, I've come back on.
1: Her story highlights the importance of experience, service, and learning through every stage of life. To send your story ideas for Her Voice presented by CCAN, head to Swift Current Online.
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1: The Swift Current Comprehensive High School Colts and Ardens wrapped up another dominant weekend in Saskatoon, capturing their 7th straight 5A Provincial Track and Field Team Championship. Jackson Tuplin led the charge for Swift Current as senior boys aggregate champion, anchoring a massive team performance that saw the Colts and Ardens finish with a record-setting 869 points. Lainey Rondo had a standout meet, earning 3 silver medals in the junior girls 80-meter hurdles, 200 meters, and 400 meters. Macy Tuplin also reached the podium twice with silver in the intermediate girls 80-meter hurdles and pole vault, while Clinton Azuzu added silver in the senior boys triple jump. On the bronze side, Jacob Parkinson earned a medal in the senior boys tetrathlon, while Piper Arntzen also reached the podium in the junior girls tetrathlon. Olivia Deerland added bronze in both the senior girls discus and shot put, and Caleb Danqua medaled in the intermediate boys shot put. McKenna Stryker and Isaac Siemens both earned bronze in junior girls and junior boys pole vault, while Vincent Griffiths rounded out the Swift Current medals with a bronze in the junior boys 200 meters. Callie Nelson of Frontier added a silver medal in junior girls javelin. For a full breakdown of all the podium results from provincials, visit Swift Current Online. A strong Friday night wasn't enough to carry the Swift Current 57s through to the weekend. The 57s opened with a 3-2 win over Saskatoon as Zachary Da Silva tossed a complete game, and Lucas Geisler went 3-for-4 with 2 RBI. Swift Current was then beaten 16-4 by Weyburn and 10-2 by Regina. The 57s are back on the field tonight in Medicine Hat. And the Swift Current Yard Goats continued their strong start to the season with an 8-0 victory over the Richmond Rockets. Brock Wall dominated on the mound, tossing a complete game shutout and chipped in offensively with a home run. Danon Funk also went deep for the Yard Goats, connecting on a 2-run homer in the win. The victory improved Swift Current's record to 4-0 heading into Thursday night's matchup against Cabri at Mitchell Field. And from local news to local sports, we're here for your updates. 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
1: Good morning, it's Eric Haddam taking a look at your five-day forecast. Today, sunny, wind southwest 40 kilometers an hour, gusting to 60, high 21, UV index of 7 or high. Tonight, clear, increasing cloudiness overnight, wind southwest 20 kilometers an hour, becoming light this evening at a low of 10. For Tuesday, mainly cloudy with a 30% chance of showers in the afternoon with a risk of a thunderstorm. Wind becoming southeast 20 kilometers an hour in the morning with a high of 24. For Wednesday, cloudy with a 40% chance of showers and a high of 21. For Thursday, a mix of sun and cloud with 60% chance of some showers and a high of 20. And on Friday, more of the same, cloudy with a 60% chance of showers and a high of 20. 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

Remember cutting the rug of that one in the dance clubs? No, me neither. London Beat on Saskatchewan's Best Music. Hi there, I'm Rob Carney. Her Voice, it's a weekly feature on all of our Saskatchewan radio stations at Golden West Radio.

0: Pratt Memorial Fund in honor of her late son. He passed away following an oil field accident back in August of 2016 at the age of 27.
1: My name is Roxanne Pratt. I'm a wife, mother of three. I run a day home, and I also work at Beats Eats. I spend a lot of time fundraising for my son's memorial fund. It's a group effort. We've been doing it going on 10 years now, and that's my focus mostly in life, is to make that successful. When my boys were in sports, I tried to volunteer with the sports as much as I could. When the boys played hockey in Bean Fate, I sold 50-50 for the Bean Fate Kohlers for a few years. And I also was involved with Estevan Lacrosse for many years, up until COVID took away the junior team. And now I just fundraise for the Memorial Fund. I like to help people. I know what it's like to try to do things with no volunteers. So when the boys were ever involved in stuff, I tried to volunteer as much as I could. When I ran the junior program in Estevan, I realized how important volunteers were. I like to help and I like to make people happy. So the proudest moment is setting up the Dustin Pratt corner at the hospital. It means a lot to me that so many people will take a picture of their child and that enjoying that corner and know that we've made an impact. I get quite a few pictures from people. They'll send a picture and it makes me very proud. I just want women to know that if there's something that you want to do in life, go for it. I never thought that I would be running a lacrosse team or being able to do as many things as I can with the Memorial Fund, but I put my heart and my mind to it, and I know that I can do anything I want to do, and I hope all women realize that too.
0: Great message. Roxanne Pratt. Read all about her on the Her Voice feature on discoverestevan.com today.
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7: Good morning, it's Eric Haddam taking a look at your five-day forecast. Today, sunny, wind southwest 40 kilometers an hour, gusting to 60, high 21, UV index of 7 or high. Tonight, clear, increasing cloudiness overnight, wind southwest 20 kilometers an hour, becoming light this evening, a low of 10. For Tuesday, mainly cloudy with a 30% chance of showers in the afternoon with a risk of a thunderstorm, wind becoming southeast 20 kilometers an hour in the morning with a high of 24. For Wednesday, cloudy with a 40% chance of showers and a high of 21. For Thursday, a mix of sun and cloud with 60% chance of some showers and a high of 20. And on Friday, more of the same, cloudy with a 60% chance of showers and a high of 20. 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

0: Monday morning, Saskatchewan's best music. No lotto luck in Saskatchewan on the weekend. Well, I did win some money. I spent $30 on Proline, $5 tickets, and got $60.25 back. My wallet is bursting at the seams. I'm glad the CFL is back. I called a couple of games on the weekend, and that was the big winner. Somebody in Ontario won the gold ball draw in the Lotto 649 on Saturday night. $12 million. Nobody won the classic draw. And Lotto Max on Friday, $15 million jackpot to somebody who bought the ticket in Alberta.
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2: I'm Eric Adam. Here's what's coming up in news. The Swift Current Fire Department responded to a propane leak Thursday evening. Swift Current transit users may experience delays this afternoon due to temporary road closures associated with an oversized haul. And funds raised during this year's Darren McClellan Memorial Golf Classic will support local health care and emergency services right here in Swift Current. 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
0: His role with Punch's Canadian tour gets going on August 24th in Trois-Rivières, Quebec, and stops at Saskatoon Sastel Center on September the 5th. You can still get tickets. This is Brian Adams, straight from the heart, Saskatchewan's best music.

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2: Good morning, I'm Eric Adam. A propane leak from a recreational vehicle prompted a response from the Swift Current Fire Department Thursday evening. Captain Kent Slobernagel says the incident occurred while an RV was being filled with propane at the co-op.
3: A little bit of an incident where there was a propane leak, but it was all contained and under control very quickly.
2: Slobernagel says no injuries or fire were reported during the incident. Drivers in Swift Current are being advised to expect temporary road closures Monday afternoon as an oversized load moves through the city. The city of Swift Current says several streets will be affected between noon and 2 p.m. while the hauler travels through the community. Traffic control measures and detours will be in place, and motorists are encouraged to plan ahead and allow for extra travel time. You can find the details on Swift Current Online. The Darren McClelland Memorial Golf Classic drew a record 39 teams and 157 golfers this year, making it the largest tournament in the event's history. Nicole McClelland says the continued community support remains meaningful 5 years after the tournament was renamed in her husband's memory.
4: It's humbling. It's a great feeling to know. I think maybe Darren's name behind this brought everybody together and more people want to be involved.
2: The annual fundraiser supports cancer care initiatives with Dr. Noble Irwin, as well as Swift Current EMS and the Swift Current Fire Department. Swift Current is host to the 113th Annual General Meeting and Convention for the Saskatchewan Stock Growers Association. Cattle producers from across the province are in town for the next 2 days. SSGA President Jeff Yorga says this year's gathering will highlight a globally recognized theme.
5: You know, this year is the year of rangeland and pastoralists, the international year of rangelands and pastoralists. And, you know, that's really what we want to focus on celebrating. And that's something that producers do every day as they go out and they take care of their land. This isn't new for us, but because it's being celebrated internationally, we want to draw attention to stuff that folks are doing here every day.
2: Producers will get updates from the provincial organization, the CCA, and more, as well as being able to take part in discussions that directly shape policy and priorities. And from breaking barriers in local government to serving her community for decades, one Southwest woman is being featured for her impact in the community. Sharon Dickey made history as Shaunavon's first female mayor and went on to serve many years on council. She has often highlighted the importance of supporting others and staying engaged in community life.
6: First female mayor was a challenge at the time, and I had mostly male counselors for a number of years, and that took a big adjustment for men to work with a female mayor, but I never let that interfere with the work that I had to do.
2: Her work in public service reflects a long-standing dedication to the people of Shaunavon. To send your story ideas for Her Voice presented by CCAN, head to Swift Current Online.
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2: The Swift Current Comprehensive High School Colts and Ardens continue to dominate Saskatchewan track and field, capturing their seventh straight 5A provincial team championship in Saskatoon. Leading the way was Jackson Tuplin, crowned senior boys aggregate champion after a standout performance. Tuplin won gold in both the 100-meter hurdles and pole vault, while adding silver medals in the 200 meters and long jump. Swift Current's gold medal performances also included Coulter Folk in the senior boys 3,000-meter, Emerson Weens in the intermediate girls 80-meter hurdles, Carlson Orthner with double gold in the wheelchair 100 and 400 meters, Elise Derland in discus, and Emily McCleary in javelin. On the podium, Lainey Rondo collected 3 silver medals, while Macy Tuplin and Olivia Deerland also added multiple medals to Swift Current's dominant showing. You can view the full results from provincials now on Swift Current Online. The Swift Current 57s went 1-2 over the weekend in WCBL action. Friday night, Zachary Da Silva threw a complete game and Lucas Geisler drove in 2 runs in a 3-2 win over the Saskatoon Berries. The 57s then fell 16-4 to Weyburn on Saturday and 10-2 to Regina on Sunday. Jake Hiramoto had 2 RBI against the Beavers, while Geisler and Adam Rowland each had 2 hits against the Red Sox. Swift Current visits Medicine Hat tonight with a 2-5 record. And the Swift Current Yard Goats are still unbeaten in Sask Alta Baseball League play. Brock Wall threw a complete game shutout Sunday as the Yard Goats blanked the Richmond Rockets 8-0. Wall also helped his own cause the plate with a solo home run, while Danon Funk added a 2-run shot. Swift Current is now 4-0 and hosts the Cape River Rats Thursday night at Mitchell Field. And if something's happening in your community, from breaking news to big game scores, tell us first. Call 306-773-NEWS or visit SwiftCurrentOnline.com and click on Submit News.
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2: Good morning, it's Eric Adam, taking a look at your five-day forecast. Today, sunny, wind southwest 40 kilometers an hour, gusting to 60 and a high of 21 with UV index of 7 or high. Tonight, clear, increasing cloudiness overnight, wind southwest 20 kilometers an hour, becoming light this evening and a low of 10. For Tuesday, mainly cloudy, 30% chance of showers in the afternoon with a risk of a thunderstorm, wind becoming southeast 20 kilometers an hour in the morning with a high of 24. For Wednesday, cloudy with a 40% chance of showers and a high of 21. For Thursday, a mix of sun and cloud with a 60% chance of some showers and a high of 20. And on Friday, cloudy with another 60% chance of showers and another high of plus 20. 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

0: Duran Duran. Classic hit on Saskatchewan's best music. Good morning, I'm Rob Carney. Hey, did you check out a little baseball on the weekend? Western Canadian Baseball League, Moose Jaw Miller Express outscored the Medicine Hat Mavericks 17-13 yesterday. Moose Jaw improving to 4-4 on the season. First place Saskatoon Berries, they are rolling. The Berries winners over the Weyburn Beavers yesterday. Final score 15-4. And the Regina Red Sox beat Swift Current 10-2 in Regina yesterday. Action continues tonight. Swift Current's in Medicine Hat. And then tomorrow, Medicine Hat's in Saskatoon. And the Swift Current 57s are in Moose Jaw. And Weyburn will visit Regina tomorrow. All the upcoming action and your stats and standings at WCBLBaseball.com. In the big leagues, the Toronto Blue Jays took 2 of 3 from the Baltimore Orioles on the weekend, including an exciting 6-4 win yesterday. The Jays are back at it tonight, hosting the Philadelphia Phillies. We've got all Blue Jays baseball on Golden West Radio, CFYM 1210 Kindersley, CJYM 1330 Rosetown, and AM 1190 Weyburn. A big day for little leaguers across the country yesterday as the Jays Care Foundation announced the winners of their Field of Dreams grants. And there was one winner in Saskatchewan. That story coming up. Stick around.
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7: Good morning, it's Eric Adam, taking a look at your five-day forecast. Today, sunny, wind southwest 40 kilometers an hour, gusting to 60 and a high of 21 with UV index of 7 or high. Tonight, clear, increasing cloudiness overnight, wind southwest 20 kilometers an hour, becoming light this evening and a low of 10. For Tuesday, mainly cloudy, 30% chance of showers in the afternoon with a risk of a thunderstorm. Wind becoming southeast 20 kilometers an hour in the morning with a high of 24. For Wednesday, cloudy with a 40% chance of showers and a high of 21. For Thursday, a mix of sun and cloud with a 60% chance of some showers and a high of 20. And on Friday, cloudy with another 60% chance of showers and another high of plus 20. 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

0: Nazareth on Monday morning, Saskatchewan's best music, top of the morning to you. My name is Rob Kearney. So they had a little watch party in Moose Jaw downtown yesterday, late yesterday morning at a place called the Crush Can. Moose Jaw Little Leaguers with their moms and dads and coaches gathering to see if they get some funding from the Jays Care Foundation. It's the Field of Dreams project, and the Jays putting money back into minor baseball across the country. And all, they announced $2.6 million in funding on Blue Jays Central on Sportsnet yesterday for 22 projects, including one in Moose Jaw, the only Saskatchewan winner in the Field of Dreams applications. And Moose Jaw Little League got $150,000. They're going to use that money to install lights so the boys and girls can play under the lights at a place called Gamble Diamond. We talked to Little League President Bobby Hill.
1: Gamble Diamond is kind of our feature diamond, and it's a diamond that kids from 4 or 5 years old up to 13 years old can play on. 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
0: You know what else is incredible? The photo of all the kids who showed up for that big announcement yesterday. 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
3: I'm Eric Adam. Here's what's coming up in news. The Swift Current Fire Department responded to a propane leak Thursday evening. Swift Current transit users may experience delays this afternoon due to temporary road closures associated with an oversized haul. And funds raised during this year's Darren McClellan Memorial Golf Classic will support local healthcare and emergency services right here in Swift Current. 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
0: George Harrison wrote this song in Eric Clapton's garden using one of Clapton's acoustic guitars. It was inspired by the long winters in England, which Harrison thought went on forever. You know? Here comes this Saskatchewan's best music.

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1: Good morning. I'm Eric Haddam. The Swift Current Fire Department says a propane leak reported Thursday evening was traced back to an RV and not the propane filling station itself. Captain Kent Silbernagle says crews investigated the source after arriving on scene.
2: Afterwards, when we did our little investigation, it was deemed to be the RV had a little malfunction with its valve.
1: The area was temporarily isolated while firefighters and staff worked to resolve the issue. Swift Current Transit users may experience delays Monday afternoon due to temporary road closures associated with an oversized haul. The city says a transit detour will be in effect between noon and 2 p.m. as portions of George Street West and Central Avenue North are temporarily closed. Transit riders are encouraged to allow extra time for their trips during the affected period. Funds raised during this year's Darren McLeod Memorial Golf Classic will support local health care and emergency services in Swift Current. Dr. Noble Irwin Regional Healthcare Foundation Interim Executive Director Helen Arnold says the foundation's share of proceeds will support cancer care.
3: All funds that are raised at this tournament go towards the cancer unit in memory of Darren.
1: Tournament proceeds are shared between the foundation, Swift Current EMS, and the Swift Current Fire Department following event expenses. Cattle producers from around the province are in Swift Current today for the start of the Saskatchewan Stock Growers Association 113th AGM and convention. President Jeff Yorga says it's a key event where producers can directly shape policy and priorities for the coming year.
4: There's never a shortage of issues to discuss when it comes to the cow business, you know, whether it's international trade, whether it's how we're regulated at home with the folks at the CFIA, or how our provincial government is treating us and our relationship with them. This is the opportunity for producers to make their voices heard. This is the opportunity for producers to get involved. There are at-large director positions available, and, you know, there's resolutions that folks are going to get to speak to and have debate on.
1: He notes policy decisions at every level, from local to international, directly impact operations on the ground. And a longtime municipal leader is sharing her perspective on leadership and resilience. Sharon Dickey served as Shaunavon's first female mayor and spent decades involved in local government. She continues to reflect on the importance of perseverance and staying true to community values.
5: I was re-elected 5 times, so it pretty much says that people felt I was capable of leading the community, and I loved the work. I loved it so much that after 10 years, I've come back on.
1: Her story highlights the importance of experience, service, and learning through every stage of life. To send your story ideas for Her Voice presented by CCAN, head to Swift Current Online.
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1: The Swift Current Comprehensive High School Colts and Ardens wrapped up another dominant weekend in Saskatoon, capturing their 7th straight 5A Provincial Track and Field Team Championship. Jackson Tuplin led the charge for Swift Current as senior boys aggregate champion, anchoring a massive team performance that saw the Colts and Ardens finish with a record-setting 869 points. Lainey Rondo had a standout meet, earning 3 silver medals in the junior girls' 80-meter hurdles, 200 meters, and 400 meters. Macy Tuplin also reached the podium twice with silver in the intermediate girls' 80-meter hurdles and pole vault, while Clinton Azuzu added silver in the senior boys' triple jump. On the bronze side, Jacob Parkinson earned a medal in the senior boys tetrathlon, while Piper Arntzen also reached the podium in the junior girls tetrathlon. Olivia Deerland added bronze in both the senior girls discus and shot put, and Caleb Danqua medaled in the intermediate boys shot put. McKenna Stryker and Isaac Siemens both earned bronze in junior girls and junior boys pole vault, while Vincent Griffiths rounded out the Swift Current medals with bronze in the junior boys 200 meters. Callie Nelson of Frontier also added a silver medal in junior girls javelin. For a full breakdown of all the podium results from provincials, visit Swift Current Online. A strong Friday night wasn't enough to carry the Swift Current 57s through the weekend. The 57s opened with a 3-2 win over Saskatoon as Zachary Da Silva tossed a complete game, and Lucas Geisler went 3-for-4 with 2 RBI. Swift Current was then beaten 16-4 by Weyburn and 10-2 by Regina. The 57s are back on the field tonight in Medicine Hat. And the Swift Current Yard Goats continued their strong start to the season with an 8-0 victory over the Richmond Rockets. Brock Wall dominated on the mound, tossing a complete game shutout and chipped in offensively with a home run. Danen Funk also went deep for the Yard Goats, connecting on a two-run homer in the win. The victory improves Swiftgren's record to 4-0 heading into Thursday night's matchup against Cabri at Mitchell Field. And from local news to local sports, we're here for your updates. 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
1: Good morning, it's Eric Adam taking a look at your five-day forecast. Today, sunny, wind southwest 40 kilometers an hour, gusting to 60, high 21, UV index of 7 or high. Tonight, clear, increasing cloudiness overnight, wind southwest 20 kilometers an hour, becoming light this evening at a low of 10. For Tuesday, mainly cloudy, with a 30% chance of showers in the afternoon with a risk of a thunderstorm, wind becoming southeast 20 kilometers an hour in the morning with a high of 24. For Wednesday, cloudy with a 40% chance of showers and a high of 21. For Thursday, a mix of sun and cloud with 60% chance of some showers and a high of 20. And on Friday, more of the same, cloudy with a 60% chance of showers and a high of 20. 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

0: here for. It's Saskatchewan's best music. I'm Rob Kearney. Hey, top of the morning to you if you're on the highway heading into Swift Current. For the Saskatchewan Stock Growers Association, 113th AGM and convention. It's on in Swift Current starting today. President of the SSGA is Jeff Yorga.
1: There's never a shortage of issues to discuss when it comes to the cow business, you know, whether it's international trade, whether it's how we're regulated at home with the folks at the CFIA, or how our provincial government is treating us in our relationship with them. 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
5: The Conservative Shadow Minister for Agriculture and Agri-Food Canada, John Barlow, in Swift Current last night for the Saskatchewan Stockgrower Association President's Reception. Barlow using his speech to talk about the impact of the Ag Canada cuts, CUSMA, and the Mercosur discussions, and the need for stronger engagement from the agriculture sector. He says producers and industry groups must speak up while there is still time to influence decisions.
6: When you are facing these existential threats to our industry, if you just sit back and let this happen to you, it will happen. And we have a window of opportunity here to try to reverse these decisions and reverse course, and we have to take advantage of it. And if we don't, we will see these research centers closed, we will see the Mercosur trade agreement signed, and we will face the consequences of our inaction.
5: He says countries like Brazil and Argentina are eyeing the Canadian market. For Golden West, I'm Glendalee Allen Vossler.
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10: Good morning, it's Eric Haddam. Taking a look at your 5-day forecast. Today, sunny, wind southwest 40 kilometers an hour, gusting to 60.

0: Cummings. He and Randy Bachman on tour. The Taking It Back tour with a guess who played Saskatoon on Saturday night. My friend Kim from Craig texting, good morning, Rob. The Guess Who concert was very good. Burton gave Moose Jaw many plugs, and Don Felder was a huge bonus. I texted Kim back and said, Moose Jaw's own Corey Churko is on the guitar with Don Felder. And Kim says, that was perfect. Don introduced him as his favorite Canadian guitarist. I hope that didn't hurt Randy Bachman's feelings. Hey, if you went to the Guess Who show on Saturday night, let me know how it was. You can text me 306-693-8000 or give me a call at that same number. Good morning. I'm Rob Kearney.
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2: I'm Eric Adam. Here's what's coming up in news. The 25K payday promotion wrapped up Friday morning with a big surprise at Chateau Golf Course. A propane leak from a recreational vehicle prompted a response from the Swift Current Fire Department Thursday evening. And the Darren McClellan Memorial Golf Classic drew a record 39 teams and 157 golfers, making it the largest tournament in the event's history. 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
0: 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Everything in my heart. On Saskatchewan's best music.

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1: Good morning. I'm Eric Adam. The 25K payday promotion wrapped up Friday morning with a big surprise at Chinook Golf Course. Shaunavon's Kevin Harden was revealed as the grand prize winner, taking home $19,000 in gift cards from businesses across Saskatchewan. Harden says he started to realize something bigger than the guaranteed $1,000 prize might be waiting for him.
2: Well, I seen the balloons and I thought, oh, that might be a little bigger than $1,000, so got the heart pumping a little.
1: Meanwhile, Swift Current's Shirley Sherman was the final qualifier in the contest and won $1,000 in gift cards. Sherman says she had a feeling she might have been in for a surprise.
3: I had a gut feeling, yes. And I really appreciate it. Thank you so much.
1: Harden plans to put some of his winnings toward building a new deck, while Sherman is considering a deck project of her own, along with gas and groceries. A propane leak from a recreational vehicle prompted a response from the Swift Current Fire Department Thursday evening. Captain Kent Silbernagle says the incident occurred while an RV was being filled with propane at the co-op.
4: A little bit of an incident where there was a propane leak, but it was all contained and under control very quickly.
1: Silbernagle says no injuries or fire were reported during the incident. The Darren McClellan Memorial Golf Classic drew a record 39 teams and 157 golfers this year, making it the largest tournament in the event's history. Nicole McClellan says the continued community support remains meaningful 5 years after the tournament was renamed in her husband's memory.
5: It's humbling. It's a great feeling to know. I think maybe Darren's name behind this brought everybody together and more people want to be involved.
1: The annual fundraiser supports cancer care initiatives with the Dr. Noble Irwin, as well as Swift Current EMS and the Swift Current Fire Department. Swift Current is set to host the 113th Annual General Meeting and Convention for the Saskatchewan Stock Growers Association. Cattle producers from across the province are in town for the next 2 days. SSGA President Jeff Yorga says this year's gathering will highlight a globally recognized theme.
6: You know, this year is the year of rangeland and pastoralists, the international year of rangelands and pastoralists. And, you know, that's really what we want to focus on celebrating. And that's something that producers do every day as they go out and they take care of their land. This isn't new for us, but because it's being celebrated internationally, we want to draw attention to stuff that folks are doing here every day.
1: Producers will get updates from the provincial organization, the CCA, and more, as well as being able to take part in discussions that directly shape policy and priorities. And from breaking barriers in local government to serving a community for decades, one Southwest woman is being featured for her impact in the community. Sharon Dickey made history as Shaunavon's first female mayor and went on to serve many years on council. She has often highlighted the importance of supporting others and staying engaged in community life.
7: First female mayor was a challenge at the time, and I had mostly male counselors for a number of years, and that took a big adjustment for men to work with a female mayor, but I never let that interfere with the work that I had to do.
1: Her work in public service reflects a long-standing dedication to the people of Shaunavon. To send your story ideas for her voice presented by CCAN, go to Swift Current Online.
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1: The Swift Current Comprehensive High School Colts and Ardens continue to dominate Saskatchewan track and field, capturing their seventh straight 5A provincial team championship in Saskatoon. Leading the way was Jackson Tuplin, crowned senior boys aggregate champion after a standout performance. Tuplin won gold in both the 100-meter hurdles and pole vault, while adding silver medals in the 200 meters and long jump. Swift Current's gold medal performances also included Coulter Folk in the senior boys 3,000-meter, Emerson Weens in the intermediate girls' 80-meter hurdles, Carlson Orthner with double gold in the wheelchair 100 and 400 meters, Elise Derland in discus, and Emily McCleary in javelin. On the podium, Lainey Rondo collected 3 silver medals, while Macy Tuplin and Olivia Deerland also added multiple medals to Swift Current's dominant showing. You can view the full results from provincials now on Swift Current Online. The Swift Current 57s went 1-2 over the weekend in WCBL action. Friday night, Zachary Da Silva threw a complete game and Lucas Geisler drove in 2 runs in a 3-2 win over the Saskatoon Berries. The 57s then fell 16-4 to Weyburn on Saturday and 10-2 to Regina on Sunday. Jake Hiramoto had 2 RBI against the Beavers, while Geisler and Adam Rowland each had 2 hits against the Red Sox. Swift Current visits Medicine Hat tonight with a 2-5 record. And the Swift Current Yard Goats are still unbeaten in Sask Alta Baseball League play. Brock Wall threw a complete game shutout Sunday as the Yard Goats blanked the Richmond Rockets 8-0. Wall also helped his own cause the plate with a solo home run, while Danon Funk added a 2-run shot. Swift Current is now 4-0 and hosts the Cape River Rats Thursday night at Mitchell Field. And if something's happening in your community, from breaking news to big game scores, tell us first. 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
1: Good morning, it's Eric Adam taking a look at your 5-day forecast. Today, sunny, wind southwest 40 kilometers an hour, gusting to 60 and a high of 21 with UV index of 7 or high. Tonight, clear, increasing cloudiness overnight, wind southwest 20 kilometers an hour, becoming light this evening and a low of 10. For Tuesday, mainly cloudy, 30% chance of showers in the afternoon with a risk of a thunderstorm. Wind becoming southeast 20 kilometers an hour in the morning with a high of 24. For Wednesday, cloudy with a 40% chance of showers and a high of 21. For Thursday, a mix of sun and cloud with a 60% chance of some showers and a high of 20. And on Friday, cloudy with another 60% chance of showers and another high of plus 20. 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
1: Hi there, I'm Rob Carney. So spent the day yesterday just kicking around the house, doing the laundry, doing some cooking, watching some television. You know, you need those days, don't you? I wish every day was like that, actually. But I'm watching the weather radar and thinking, should I water the garden? Starting to get a little dry. And I'm thinking, well, I don't know. I held off, and I'm glad I did, because we got some nice rain showers rolling through Moose Jaw later in the afternoon and in the evening as well. Not a whole lot, but Environment Canada capturing a little over 5 millimeters of rain in their Moose Jaw rain gauge. But I did see heavy-duty shower activity and thunder shower activity rolling through the east side of Saskatchewan, and Broadview got dumped on. Broadview, Saskatchewan, just off the Trans-Canada Highway. 83.3 millimeters. Estevan area with almost 30 millimeters yesterday. That east side of the province, right? Further north, Melfort got 15 millimeters. Nipawin, 21 millimeters of rain. And check out the Rob Carney in the Morning Facebook page. A spectacular photo shared by Brittany Morgan Marie Thompson on the Saskatchewan Severe Weather Tracker. That's a page on Facebook. Bigger than golf ball sized hail north of Midale, Saskatchewan. There's a photo of that hail right there. If you've got a photo to share, or if you had severe weather, let me know on that Rob Carney in the Morning Facebook page. I'd love to see your photos.
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8: Good morning, it's Eric Adam, taking a look at your five-day forecast. Today's sunny, wind southwest 40 kilometers an hour, gusting to 60 and a high of 21 with UV index of 7 or high. Tonight, clear, increasing cloudiness overnight, wind southwest 20 kilometers an hour, becoming light this evening and a low of 10. For Tuesday, mainly cloudy, 30% chance of showers in the afternoon with a risk of a thunderstorm. Wind becoming southeast 20 kilometers an hour in the morning with a high of 24. For Wednesday, cloudy with a 40% chance of showers and a high of 21. For Thursday, a mix of sun and cloud with a 60% chance of some showers and a high of 20. And on Friday, cloudy with another 60% chance of showers and another high of plus 20. 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

0: Saskatchewan's best music. I'm Rob Carney. June the 8th it is. It's World Oceans Day, a United Nations Day to raise awareness about protecting the oceans and marine life. It's International Day of Action for Elephants in Zoos, raising awareness about elephants in captivity. What else do we got here? Oh, it's National Upsy Daisy Day. A cheerful day about positivity, getting moving, and starting fresh. National Upsy Daisy Day. Why is it on a Monday? It should be on the first Friday of June. That's what I think. And it's also National Best Friends Day. Think about that and stay tuned for the daily commentary.
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2: I'm Eric Adam. Here's what's coming up in news. The 25K payday promotion wrapped up Friday morning with a big surprise at Chinook Golf Course. A propane leak from a recreational vehicle prompted a response from the Swift Current Fire Department Thursday evening. And the Darren McClellan Memorial Golf Classic drew a record 39 teams and 157 golfers, making it the largest tournament in the event's history. 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
0: Today is June 8th, also known as National Best Friends Day. I don't know about you, but I consider myself lucky. I have a number of very good friends, and one in particular who's always been there for me since we first met at the age of 8. National Best Friends Day apparently dates all the way back to 1935, and it drifted into the background over the years. But fast forward to now, and thanks to social media, it's back in a big way. Every June 8th, your feed fills up with throwback photos reminding us of who our real ones are. And you know exactly who that is. It's the person who's heard your stories 100 times and still laughs. The one who tells you the truth, even when you don't want to hear it. And the one who's been there through it all and somehow stuck around. So today, take a second. Send a text, make the call, or just say, hey, thanks for being you. Because life's just better with a best friend. Happy Best Friends Day. I'm Rob Carney.

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1: Good morning, I'm Eric Adam. A trip to the golf course in Swift Current paid off in a big way for Shaunavon's Kevin Harden Friday morning. The 25K payday finalist was surprised at Chinook Golf Course and revealed as the winner of $19,000 in gift cards. Harden says the prize will help with family expenses and a few projects around the house.
2: Quite a relief for 4 kids at home to get some groceries paid, get some projects done.
1: The promotion also produced a $1,000 winner right here in Swift Current. Shirley Sherman earned the final qualifying spot Friday morning and says she already has some ideas for how to spend the money.
3: I have been thinking about doing composite decking on my back deck so I don't have to stain it anymore, so I'll probably check that out. Or just gas and groceries.
1: The 25K payday promotion featured 36 Saskatchewan businesses, including 7 right here in Southwest Saskatchewan. The Swift Current Fire Department says a propane leak reported Thursday evening was traced back to an RV and not the propane filling station itself. Captain Kent Silbernagle says crews investigated the source after arriving on scene.
4: Afterwards, when we did our little investigation, it was deemed to be the RV had a little malfunction with its valve.
1: The area was temporarily isolated while firefighters and staff worked to resolve the issue. Funds raised during this year's Darren McClellan Memorial Golf Classic will support healthcare and emergency services in Swift Current. Dr. Noble Irwin Regional Healthcare Foundation Interim Executive Director Helen Arnold says the foundation's share of proceeds will support cancer care.
5: All funds that are raised at this tournament go towards the cancer unit in memory of Darren.
1: Tournament proceeds are shared between the foundation, Swift Current EMS, and the Swift Current Fire Department following event expenses. Cattle producers from around the province are in Swift Current today for the start of the Saskatchewan Stockgroups Association 113th AGM and Convention. President Jeff Yorga says it's a key event where producers can directly shape policy and priorities for the coming year.
6: There's never a shortage of issues to discuss when it comes to the cow business, you know, whether it's international trade, whether it's how we're regulated at home with the folks at the CFIA, or how our provincial government is treating us in our relationship with them. This is the opportunity for producers to make their voices heard. This is the opportunity for producers to get involved. There are at-large director positions available, and, you know, there's resolutions that folks are going to get to speak to and have debate on.
1: He notes policy decisions at every level, from local to international, directly impact operations on the ground. And a longtime municipal leader sharing her perspective on leadership and resilience. Sharon Dickey served as Shaunavon's first female mayor and spent decades involved in local government. She continues to reflect on the importance of perseverance and staying true to community values.
7: I was re-elected 5 times, so it pretty much says that people felt I was capable of leading the community, and I loved the work. I loved it so much that after 10 years, I've come back on.
1: Her story highlights the importance of experience, service, and learning through every stage of life. To send your story ideas for her voice presented by CCAN, head to Swift Current Online.
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1: The Swift Current Comprehensive High School Colts and Ardens wrapped up another dominant weekend in Saskatoon, capturing their 7th straight 5A Provincial Track and Field Team Championship. Jackson Tuplin led the charge for Swift Current as senior boys aggregate champion, anchoring a massive team performance that saw the Colts and Ardens finish with a record-setting 869 points. Lainey Rondo had a standout meet, earning 3 silver medals in the junior girls' 80-meter hurdles, 200 meters, and 400 meters. Macy Tuplin also reached the podium twice with silver in the intermediate girls' 80-meter hurdles and pole vault, while Clinton Azuzu added silver in the senior boys' triple jump. On the bronze side, Jacob Parkinson earned a medal in the senior boys' tetrathlon, while Piper Arntzen also reached the podium in the junior girls' tetrathlon. Olivia Deerland added bronze in both the senior girls' discus and shot put, and Caleb Danqua medaled in the intermediate boys' shot put. McKenna Stryker and Isaac Siemens both earned bronze in junior girls' and junior boys' pole vault, while Vincent Griffiths rounded out the Swift Current medals with bronze in the junior boys' 200 meters. Callie Nelson of Frontier also added a silver medal in junior girls' javelin. For a full breakdown of all the podium results from provincials, visit Swift Current Online. A strong Friday night wasn't enough to carry the Swift Current 57s through the weekend. The 57s opened with a 3-2 win over Saskatoon as Zachary Da Silva tossed a complete game, and Lucas Geisler went 3-for-4 with 2 RBI. Swift Current was then beaten 16-4 by Weyburn and 10-2 by Regina. The 57s are back on the field tonight in Medicine Hat. And the Swift Current Yard Goats continued their strong start to the season with an 8-0 victory over the Richmond Rockets. Brock Wall dominated on the mound, tossing a complete game shutout and chipped in offensively with a home run. Danon Funk also went deep for the Yard Goats, connecting on a 2-run homer in the win. The victory improved Swift Current's record to 4-0 heading into Thursday night's matchup against Cabri at Mitchell Field. And from local news to local sports, we're here for your updates. 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
1: Good morning, it's Eric Adam taking a look at your five-day forecast. Today, sunny, wind southwest 40 kilometers an hour, gusting to 60, high 21, UV index of 7 or high. Tonight, clear, increasing cloudiness overnight, wind southwest 20 kilometers an hour, becoming light this evening at a low of 10. For Tuesday, mainly cloudy, with a 30% chance of showers in the afternoon with a risk of a thunderstorm, wind becoming southeast 20 kilometers an hour in the morning with a high of 24. For Wednesday, cloudy with a 40% chance of showers and a high of 21. For Thursday, a mix of sun and cloud with 60% chance of some showers and a high of 20. And on Friday, more of the same, cloudy with a 60% chance of showers and a high of 20. 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
1: Hi there, I'm Rob Carney. Soccer fans around the world are looking forward to the FIFA World Cup. And Canada's playing a major role. It gets fired up on Thursday and continues through July 19th, so like 5 weeks of action. Canada, the USA, and Mexico are the host countries. It's the first time ever that three countries have hosted the World Cup. 48 teams, 104 matches. It's the biggest World Cup ever. Toronto and Vancouver are hosting a number of games. Canada gets things going on June the 12th, that's this coming Friday, versus Bosnia-Herzegovina. And that'll happen at Toronto Stadium, they call it now. It used to be called BMO Field. So Canada will play its first men's World Cup match ever on Canadian soil. That's pretty cool. Canada is also going to be facing Qatar June 18th in Vancouver and Switzerland June 24th in Vancouver. It's exciting for soccer fans. I'm not a big soccer fan, but I'll watch and I'll keep you posted right here on Saskatchewan's Best Music.
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3: The Conservative Shadow Minister for Agriculture and Agri-Food Canada, John Barlow, in Swift Current last night for the Saskatchewan Stockgrower Association President's Reception. Barlow using his speech to talk about the impact of the Ag Canada cuts, CUSMA, and the Mercosur discussions, and the need for stronger engagement from the agriculture sector. He says producers and industry groups must speak up while there is still time to influence decisions.
4: When you are facing these existential threats to our industry, if you just sit back and let this happen to you, it will happen. And we have a window of opportunity here to try to reverse these decisions and reverse course, and we have to take advantage of it. And if we don't, we will see these research centers closed, we will see the Mercosur trade agreement signed, and we will face the consequences of our inaction.
3: He says countries like Brazil and Argentina are eyeing the Canadian market. For Golden West, I'm Glendale Allen Vossler.
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9: Good morning, it's Eric Adam. Taking a look at your five-day forecast. Today, sunny, wind southwest 40 kilometers an hour, gusting to 60, high 21, UV index of 7 or high. Tonight, clear, increasing cloudiness overnight, wind southwest 20 kilometers an hour, becoming light this evening, a low of 10. For Tuesday, mainly cloudy with a 30% chance of showers in the afternoon with a risk of a thunderstorm. Wind becoming southeast 20 kilometers an hour in the morning with a high of 24. For Wednesday, cloudy with a 40% chance of showers and a high of 21. For Thursday, a mix of sun and cloud with 60% chance of some showers and a high of 20. And on Friday, more of the same, cloudy with a 60% chance of showers and a high of 20. 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

0: That's just what we needed to get her going on Monday morning. April Wine, Saskatchewan's best music. I'm Rob Carney. 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We'll touch on that story and more across Saskatchewan. 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
2: I'm Eric Adam. Here's what's coming up in news. The 25K payday promotion wrapped up Friday morning with a big surprise at Chinook Golf Course. A propane leak from a recreational vehicle prompted a response from the Swift Current Fire Department Thursday evening. And the Darren McClellan Memorial Golf Classic drew a record 39 teams and 157 golfers, making it the largest tournament in the event's history. 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
0: 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It's All Been Done. The Bare Naked Ladies on Saskatchewan.

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2: Good morning, I'm Eric Adam. The 25K payday promotion wrapped up Friday morning with a big surprise at Chinook Golf Course. Shaunavon's Kevin Harden was revealed as the grand prize winner, taking home $19,000 in gift cards from businesses across Saskatchewan. Harden says he started to realize something bigger than the guaranteed $1,000 prize might be waiting for him.
3: Well, I seen the balloons and I thought, oh, that might be a little bigger than $1,000, so got the heart pumping a little.
2: Meanwhile, Swift Current's Shirley Sherman was the final qualifier in the contest and won $1,000 in gift cards. Sherman says she had a feeling she might have been in for a surprise.
4: I had a gut feeling, yes. And I really appreciate it. Thank you so much.
2: Harden plans to put some of his winnings toward building a new deck, while Sherman is considering a deck project of her own, along with gas and groceries. A propane leak from a recreational vehicle prompted a response from the Swift Current Fire Department Thursday evening. Captain Kent Silbernagle says the incident occurred while an RV was being filled with propane at the co-op.
5: A little bit of an incident where there was a propane leak, but it was all contained and under control very quickly.
2: Silbernagle says no injuries or fire were reported during the incident. The Darren McClellan Memorial Golf Classic drew a record 39 teams and 157 golfers this year, making it the largest tournament in the event's history. Nicole McClellan says the continued community support remains meaningful 5 years after the tournament was renamed in her husband's memory.
6: It's humbling. It's a great feeling to know. I think maybe Darren's name behind this brought everybody together and more people want to be involved.
2: The annual fundraiser supports cancer care initiatives with the Dr. Noble Irwin, as well as Swift Current EMS and the Swift Current Fire Department. Swift Current is set to host the 113th Annual General Meeting and Convention for the Saskatchewan Stock Growers Association. Cattle producers from across the province are in town for the next 2 days. SSGA President Jeff Yorga says this year's gathering will highlight a globally recognized theme.
7: You know, this year is the year of rangeland and pastoralists, the international year of rangelands and pastoralists. And, you know, that's really what we want to focus on celebrating. And that's something that producers do every day as they go out and they take care of their land. This isn't new for us, but because it's being celebrated internationally, we want to draw attention to stuff that folks are doing here every day.
2: Producers will get updates from the provincial organization, the CCA, and more, as well as being able to take part in discussions that directly shape policy and priorities. And from breaking barriers in local government to serving a community for decades, one Southwest woman is being featured for her impact in the community. Sharon Dickey made history as Shaunavon's first female mayor and went on to serve many years on council. She has often highlighted the importance of supporting others and staying engaged in community life.
8: First female mayor was a challenge. At the time, I had mostly male counselors for a number of years, and that took a big adjustment for men to work with a female mayor, but I never let that interfere with the work that I had to do.
2: Her work in public service reflects a long-standing dedication to the people of Shaunavon. To send your story ideas for Her Voice presented by CCAN, go to Swift Current Online.
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2: The Swift Current Comprehensive High School Colts and Ardens continue to dominate Saskatchewan track and field, capturing their seventh straight 5A provincial team championship in Saskatoon. Leading the way was Jackson Tuplin, crowned senior boys aggregate champion after a standout performance. Tuplin won gold in both the 100-meter hurdles and pole vault, while adding silver medals in the 200 meters and long jump. Swift Current's gold medal performances also included Coulter Folk in the senior boys 3,000-meter, Emerson Weens in the intermediate girls 80-meter hurdles, Carlson Orthner with double gold in the wheelchair 100 and 400 meters, Elise Dierland in discus, and Emily McCleary in javelin. On the podium, Lainey Rondo collected 3 silver medals, while Macy Tuplin and Olivia Dierland also added multiple medals to Swift Current's dominant showing. You can view the full results from provincials now on Swift Current Online. The Swift Current 57s went 1-2 over the weekend in WCBL action. Friday night, Zachary Da Silva threw a complete game and Lucas Geisler drove in 2 runs in a 3-2 win over the Saskatoon Berries. The 57s then fell 16-4 to Weyburn on Saturday and 10-2 to Regina on Sunday. Jake Hiramoto had 2 RBI against the Beavers, while Geisler and Adam Rowland each had 2 hits against the Red Sox. Swift Current visits Medicine Hat tonight with a 2-5 record. And the Swift Current Yard Goats are still unbeaten in Saskatchewan, the baseball league play. Brock Wall threw a complete game shutout Sunday as the Yard Goats blanked the Richmond Rockets 8-0. Wall also helped his own cause the plate with a solo home run, while Danon Funk added a 2-run shot. Swift Current is now 4-0 and hosts the Cape River Rats Thursday night at Mitchell Field. And if something's happening in your community, from breaking news to big game scores, tell us first. Call 306-773-NEWS or visit SwiftCurrentOnline.com and click on Submit News.
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2: Good morning, it's Eric Adam, taking a look at your 5-day forecast. Today, sunny, wind southwest 40 kilometers an hour, gusting to 60 and a high of 21, with UV index of 7 or high. Tonight, clear, increasing cloudiness overnight, wind southwest 20 kilometers an hour, becoming light this evening, and a low of 10. For Tuesday, mainly cloudy, 30% chance of showers in the afternoon with a risk of a thunderstorm. Wind becoming southeast 20 kilometers an hour in the morning with a high of 24. For Wednesday, cloudy with a 40% chance of showers and a high of 21. For Thursday, a mix of sun and cloud with a 60% chance of some showers and a high of 20. And on Friday, cloudy with another 60% chance of showers and another high of plus 20. 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

0: 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That's the grand prize. 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High School All That Jazz Concert is coming up on June 12th. That's this coming Friday in Swift Current. You can read all about that on SwiftCurrentOnline.com. And as mentioned earlier this morning, one of my favorite features at Swift Current Online, one that our Kirsty Hansen puts together, Southwest History, this time around featuring Fort Walsh, a 19th century style fort nestled in the southwest corner of Saskatchewan, still being recognized 150 years later for the major role it played in peacekeeping across the region during the early days of Canada's formation. That story with some spectacular photos waiting for you right now at SwiftCurrentOnline.com.
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8: Good morning, it's Eric Adam, taking a look at your five-day forecast. Today, sunny, wind southwest 40 kilometers an hour, gusting to 60 and a high of 21 with UV index of 7 or high. Tonight, clear, increasing cloudiness overnight, wind southwest 20 kilometers an hour, becoming light this evening and a low of 10. For Tuesday, mainly cloudy, 30% chance of showers in the afternoon with a risk of a thunderstorm. Wind becoming southeast 20 kilometers an hour in the morning with a high of 24. For Wednesday, cloudy with a 40% chance of showers and a high of 21. For Thursday, a mix of sun and cloud with a 60% chance of some showers and a high of 20. And on Friday, cloudy with another 60% chance of showers and another high of plus 20. 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

0: music that makes you feel good. It's Saskatchewan's best music. I'm Rob Carney. Her Voice, presented by CKAN. You can find our features on all Golden West websites across the province. 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How about this story from discoverestevan.com, featuring Roxanne Pratt. What began as volunteering at her son's sporting events has turned into much more than that, including fundraising for the Dustin Pratt Memorial Fund in honor of her son, who passed away following an oil field accident back in August of 2016 at the age of 27.
1: My name is Roxanne Pratt. I'm a wife, mother of three. I run a day home, and I also work at Beats Eats. I spend a lot of time fundraising for my son's Memorial Fund. It's a group effort. We've been doing it going on 10 years now, and that's my focus mostly in life, is to make that successful. When my boys were in sports, I tried to volunteer with the sports as much as I could. When the boys played hockey and Bean Fate, I sold 50-50 for the Bean Fate Kohlers for a few years. And I also was involved with Estevan Lacrosse for many years, up until COVID took away the junior team. And now I just fundraise for the Memorial Fund. I like to help people. I know what it's like to try to do things with no volunteers. So when the boys were ever involved in stuff, I tried to volunteer as much as I could. When I ran the junior program in Estevan, I realized how important volunteers were. I like to help and I like to make people happy. So the proudest moment is setting up the Dustin Pratt corner at the hospital. It means a lot to me that so many people will take a picture of their child in that, enjoying that corner, and know that we've made an impact. I get quite a few pictures from people. They'll send a picture and it makes me very proud. I just want women to know that if there's something that you want to do in life, go for it. I never thought that I would be running a lacrosse team or being able to do as many things as I can with the Memorial Fund, but I put my heart and my mind to it, and I know that I can do anything I want to do, and I hope all women realize that too.
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2: Good morning, it's Eric Haddam taking a look at your five-day forecast. Today, sunny, wind southwest 40 kilometers an hour, gusting to 60, high 21, UV index of 7 or high. Tonight, clear, increasing cloudiness overnight, wind southwest 20 kilometers an hour, becoming light this evening, a low of 10. For Tuesday, mainly cloudy with a 30% chance of showers in the afternoon with a risk of a thunderstorm. Wind becoming southeast 20 kilometers an hour in the morning with a high of 24. For Wednesday, cloudy with a 40% chance of showers and a high of 21. For Thursday, a mix of sun and cloud with 60% chance of some showers and a high of 20. And on Friday, more of the same, cloudy with a 60% chance of showers and a high of 20. 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

0: I think it's still a little too early to dive into the red wine. Give it a few hours anyway.
1: Red wine, you make me feel so fine. You keep me,
0: you know? Good morning, I'm Rob Kearney. Mentioned earlier this morning, we didn't have any lotto luck in Saskatchewan with the Lotto Max or the 649 on the weekend. But now I'm reading about a Battleford man who got a six-figure payout after discovering a Lotto 649 ticket he purchased was worth more than $109,000. $109,672.70, as a matter of fact, in the April 25th Lotto 649 Classic draw. Sheldon Graham, congratulations. You can read all about him on westcentralonline.com today. Have a great day. I'll see you tomorrow morning, bright and early, right here on this AM radio station.
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3: I'm Eric Adam. Here's what's coming up in news. The 25K payday promotion wrapped up Friday morning with a big surprise at Chateau Golf Course. A propane leak from a recreational vehicle prompted a response from the Swift Current Fire Department Thursday evening. And the Darren McClellan Memorial Golf Classic drew a record 39 teams and 157 golfers, making it the largest tournament in the event's history. 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
4: I think that we think it's going to be so hard to delay this. 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
4: I've raised an addict, you know, a screen addict, and I've raised three kids that aren't. And I'm telling you, the pathway, you've got two pathways. You've got two choices. Yeah. You either go with the culture on this issue, or you take a different path. And the different path is so much easier. It does help. I would encourage you to get some education around this, which is why I've taken all this brain science and I put it in real simple terms so you can understand it. 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To the grandparents, stop buying phones for my kids, right? And then you can explain it to your kids.
6: Yeah.
4: And, you know, you're a coach. 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
7: 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Messy? Out of date? 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
2: Good morning, I'm Eric Adam. A trip to the golf course in Swift Current paid off in a big way for Shaunavon's Kevin Harden Friday morning. The 25K payday finalist was surprised at Chinook Golf Course and revealed as the winner of $19,000 in gift cards. Harden says the prize will help with family expenses and a few projects around the house.
3: Quite a relief for kids at home to get some groceries paid, get some projects done.
2: The promotion also produced a $1,000 winner right here in Swift Current. Shirley Sherman earned the final qualifying spot Friday morning and says she already has some ideas for how to spend the money.
4: I have been thinking about doing composite decking on my back deck so I don't have to stain it anymore, so I'll probably check that out. Or just gas and groceries.
2: The 25K payday promotion featured 36 Saskatchewan businesses, including 7 right here in Southwest Saskatchewan. The Swift Current Fire Department says a propane leak reported Thursday evening was traced back to an RV and not the propane filling station itself. Captain Kent Silbernagle says crews investigated the source after arriving on scene.
5: Afterwards, when we did our little investigation, it was deemed to be the RV had a little malfunction with its valve.
2: The area was temporarily isolated while firefighters and staff worked to resolve the issue. Funds raised during this year's Darren McClellan Memorial Golf Classic will support healthcare and emergency services in Swift Current. Dr. Noble Irwin Regional Healthcare Foundation Interim Executive Director Helen Arnold says the foundation's share of proceeds will support cancer care.
6: All funds that are raised at this tournament go towards the cancer unit in memory of Darren.
2: Tournament proceeds are shared between the foundation, Swift Current EMS, and the Swift Current Fire Department following event expenses. Cattle producers from around the province are in Swift Current today for the start of the Saskatchewan Stock Growers Association 113th AGM and Convention. President Jeff Yorga says it's a key event where producers can directly shape policy and priorities for the coming year.
7: There's never a shortage of issues to discuss when it comes to the cow business. You know, whether it's international trade, whether it's how we're regulated at home with the folks at the CFIA, or how our provincial government is treating us in our relationship with them. This is the opportunity for producers to make their voices heard. This is the opportunity for producers to get involved. There are at-large director positions available, and, you know, there's resolutions that folks are going to get to speak to and have debate on.
2: He notes policy decisions at every level, from local to international, directly impact operations on the ground. And a longtime municipal leader sharing her perspective on leadership and resilience. Sharon Dickey served as Shaunavon's first female mayor and spent decades involved in local government. She continues to reflect on the importance of perseverance and staying true to community values.
8: I was re-elected 5 times, so it pretty much says that people felt I was capable of leading the community, and I loved the work. I loved it so much that after 10 years, I've come back on.
2: Her story highlights the importance of experience, service, and learning through every stage of life. To send your story ideas for her voice presented by CCAN, head to Swift Current Online.
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2: The Swift Current Comprehensive High School Colts and Ardens wrapped up another dominant weekend in Saskatoon, capturing their 7th straight 5A Provincial Track and Field Team Championship. Jackson Tuplin led the charge for Swift Current as senior boys aggregate champion, anchoring a massive team performance that saw the Colts and Ardens finish with a record-setting 869 points. Lainey Rondo had a standout meet, earning 3 silver medals in the junior girls' 80-meter hurdles, 200 meters, and 400 meters. Macy Tuplin also reached the podium twice with silver in the intermediate girls' 80-meter hurdles and pole vault, while Clinton Azuzu added silver in the senior boys' triple jump. On the bronze side, Jacob Parkinson earned a medal in the senior boys' tetrathlon, while Piper Arnson also reached the podium in the junior girls' tetrathlon. Olivia Deerland added bronze in both the senior girls' discus and shot put, and Caleb Danqua medaled in the intermediate boys' shot put. McKenna Stryker and Isaac Siemens both earned bronze in junior girls' and junior boys' pole vault, while Vincent Griffiths rounded out the Swift Current medals with bronze in the junior boys' 200 meters. Callie Nelson of Frontier also added a silver medal in junior girls' javelin. For a full breakdown of all the podium results from provincials, visit Swift Current Online. A strong Friday night wasn't enough to carry the Swift Current 57s through the weekend. The 57s opened with a 3-2 win over Saskatoon as Zachary Da Silva tossed a complete game and Lucas Geisler went 3-for-4 with 2 RBI. Swift Current was then beaten 16-4 by Weyburn and 10-2 by Regina. The 57s are back on the field tonight in Medicine Hat. And the Swift Current Yard Goats continued their strong start to the season with an 8-0 victory over the Richmond Rockets. Brock Wall dominated on the mound, tossing a complete game shutout and chipped in offensively with a home run. Dane and Funk also went deep for the Yard Goats, connecting on a 2-run homer in the win. The victory improved Swift Current's record to 4-0 heading into Thursday night's matchup against Cabri at Mitchell Field. And from local news to local sports, we're here for your updates. 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
2: Good morning, it's Eric Adam taking a look at your five-day forecast. Today, sunny, wind southwest 40 kilometers an hour, gusting to 60, high 21, UV index of 7 or high. Tonight, clear, increasing cloudiness overnight, wind southwest 20 kilometers an hour, becoming light this evening, a low of 10. For Tuesday, mainly cloudy, with a 30% chance of showers in the afternoon with a risk of a thunderstorm, wind becoming southeast 20 kilometers an hour in the morning with a high of 24. For Wednesday, cloudy with a 40% chance of showers and a high of 21. For Thursday, a mix of sun and cloud with 60% chance of some showers and a high of 20. And on Friday, more of the same, cloudy with a 60% chance of showers and a high of 20. 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

0: Good morning, it's Eric Adam, taking a look at your five-day forecast. Today's sunny, wind southwest 40 kilometers an hour, gusting to 60 and a high of 21 with UV index of 7 or high. Tonight, clear, increasing cloudiness overnight, wind southwest 20 kilometers an hour, becoming light this evening and a low of 10. For Tuesday, mainly cloudy, 30% chance of showers in the afternoon with a risk of a thunderstorm, wind becoming southeast 20 kilometers an hour in the morning with a high of 24. For Wednesday, cloudy with a 40% chance of showers and a high of 21. For Thursday, a mix of sun and cloud with a 60% chance of some showers and a high of 20. And on Friday, cloudy with another 60% chance of showers and another high of plus 20. 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
6: Good morning, it's Eric Haddam taking a look at your five-day forecast. Today, sunny, wind southwest 40 kilometers an hour, gusting to 60, high 21, UV index of 7 or high. Tonight, clear, increasing cloudiness overnight, wind southwest 20 kilometers an hour, becoming light this evening, a low of 10. For Tuesday, mainly cloudy with a 30% chance of showers in the afternoon with a risk of a thunderstorm. Wind becoming southeast 20 kilometers an hour in the morning with a high of 24. For Wednesday, cloudy with a 40% chance of showers and a high of 21. For Thursday, a mix of sun and cloud with 60% chance of some showers and a high of 20. And on Friday, more of the same, cloudy with a 60% chance of showers and a high of 20. 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
1: I'm Eric Adam. Here's what's coming up in news. The 25K payday promotion wrapped up Friday morning with a big surprise at Chateau Golf Course. A propane leak from a recreational vehicle prompted a response from the Swift Current Fire Department Thursday evening. And the Darren McClellan Memorial Golf Classic drew a record 39 teams and 157 golfers, making it the largest tournament in the event's history. 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
2: There is an ancient Chinese proverb that says married couples who love each other tell each other a thousand things without talking. They do it, of course, with the nonverbal use of their eyes, their touch, their body language, and

0: 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This is David Jeremiah encouraging you to get on the road to new life. 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
2: Good morning, I'm Eric Adam. A trip to the golf course in Swift Current paid off in a big way for Shaunavon's Kevin Harden Friday morning. The 25K payday finalist was surprised at Chinook Golf Course and revealed as the winner of $19,000 in gift cards. Harden says the prize will help with family expenses and a few projects around the house.
3: Quite a relief for 4 kids at home to get some groceries paid, get some projects done.
2: The promotion also produced a $1,000 winner right here in Swift Current. Shirley Sherman earned the final qualifying spot Friday morning and says she already has some ideas for how to spend the money.
4: I have been thinking about doing composite decking on my back deck so I don't have to stain it anymore, so I'll probably check that out. Or just gas and groceries.
2: The 25K payday promotion featured 36 Saskatchewan businesses, including 7 right here in Southwest Saskatchewan. The Swift Current Fire Department says a propane leak reported Thursday evening was traced back to an RV and not the propane filling station itself. Captain Kent Silbernagle says crews investigated the source after arriving on scene.
5: Afterwards, when we did our little investigation, it was deemed to be the RV had a little malfunction with its valve.
2: The area was temporarily isolated while firefighters and staff worked to resolve the issue. Funds raised during this year's Darren McClellan Memorial Golf Classic will support local health care and emergency services in Swift Current. Dr. Noble Urban Regional Healthcare Foundation Interim Executive Director Helen Arnold says the foundation's share of proceeds will support cancer care.
6: All funds that are raised at this tournament go towards the cancer unit in memory of Darren.
2: Tournament proceeds are shared between the foundation, Swift Current EMS, and the Swift Current Fire Department following event expenses. Cattle producers from across the province are in Swift Current today for the start of the Saskatchewan Stock Growers Association 113th AGM and Convention. President Jeff Yorga says it's a key event where producers can directly shape policy and priorities for the coming year.
7: There's never a shortage of issues to discuss when it comes to the cow business, you know, whether it's international trade, whether it's how we're regulated at home with the folks at the CFIA, or how our provincial government is treating us and our relationship with them. This is the opportunity for producers to make their voices heard. This is the opportunity for producers to get involved. There are at-large director positions available, and, you know, there's resolutions that folks are going to get to speak to and have debate on.
2: He notes policy decisions at every level, from local to international, directly impact operations on the ground. And the road closure to accommodate an oversized hauler has been cancelled for today and has been rescheduled for early tomorrow morning between 6 a.m. to 7 a.m. This will have no impact on Swift Transit riders today. And a longtime municipal leader is sharing her perspective on leadership and resilience. Sharon Dickey served as Shaunavon's first female mayor and spent decades involved in local government. She continues to reflect on the importance of perseverance and staying true to community values.
8: I was re-elected 5 times, so it pretty much says that people felt I was capable of leading the community, and I loved the work. I loved it so much that after 10 years, I've come back on.
2: Her story highlights the importance of experience, service, and learning through every stage of life. To send your story ideas for Her Voice presented by CCAN, head to Swift Current Online.
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2: The Swift Current Comprehensive High School Colts and Ardens continue to dominate Saskatchewan track and field, capturing their 7th straight 5A provincial team championship in Saskatoon. Leading the way was Jackson Tuplin, crowned senior boys aggregate champion after a standout performance. Tuplin won gold in both the 100-meter hurdles and pole vault, while adding silver medals in the 200 meters and long jump. Swift Current's gold medal performances also included Coulter Folk in the senior boys 3,000-meter, Emerson Weens in the intermediate girls 80-meter hurdles, Carlson Orthner with double gold in the wheelchair 100 and 400 meters, Elise Derland in discus, and Emily McCleary in javelin. On the podium, Lainey Rondo collected 3 silver medals, while Macy Tuplin and Olivia Deerland also added multiple medals to Swift Current's dominant showing. You can view the full results from provincials now on Swift Current Online. The Swift Current 57s went 1-2 over the weekend in WCBL action. Friday night, Zachary Da Silva threw a complete game and Lucas Geisler drove in 2 runs in a 3-2 win over the Saskatoon Berries. The 57s then fell 16-4 to Weyburn on Saturday and 10-2 to Regina on Sunday. Jake Hiramoto had two RBI against the Beavers, while Geisler and Adam Rowland each had two hits against the Red Sox. Swift Current visits Medicine Hat tonight with a 2-5 record. And the Swift Current Yard Goats are still unbeaten in Sask out the Baseball League play. Brock Wall threw a complete game shutout Sunday as the Yard Goats blanked the Richmond Rockets 8-0. Wall also helped his own cause at the plate with a solo home run, while Danen Funk added a two-run shot. Swift Current is now 4-0 and hosts the Cape River Rats Thursday night at Mitchell Field. And if something's happening in your community, from breaking news to big game scores, tell us first. 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
2: Good morning, it's Eric Adam, taking a look at your five-day forecast. Today, sunny, wind southwest 40 kilometers an hour, gusting to 60 and a high of 21, with UV index of 7 or high. Tonight, clear, increasing cloudiness overnight, wind southwest 20 kilometers an hour, becoming light this evening and a low of 10. For Tuesday, mainly cloudy, 30% chance of showers in the afternoon with a risk of a thunderstorm. Wind becoming southeast 20 kilometers an hour in the morning with a high of 24. For Wednesday, cloudy with a 40% chance of showers and a high of 21. For Thursday, a mix of sun and cloud with a 60% chance of some showers and a high of 20. And on Friday, cloudy with another 60% chance of showers and another high of plus 20. 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
9: Good morning, it's Eric Adam, taking a look at your five-day forecast. Today, sunny, wind southwest 40 kilometers an hour, gusting to 60 and a high of 21 with UV index of 7 or high. Tonight, clear, increasing cloudiness overnight, wind southwest 20 kilometers an hour, becoming light this evening and a low of 10. For Tuesday, mainly cloudy, 30% chance of showers in the afternoon with a risk of a thunderstorm. Wind becoming southeast 20 kilometers an hour in the morning with a high of 24. For Wednesday, cloudy with a 40% chance of showers and a high of 21. For Thursday, a mix of sun and cloud with a 60% chance of some showers and a high of 20. And on Friday, cloudy with another 60% chance of showers and another high of plus 20. 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
1: Good morning, it's Eric Adam taking a look at your five-day forecast. Today, sunny, wind southwest 40 kilometers an hour, gusting to 60, high 21, UV index of 7 or high. Tonight, clear, increasing cloudiness overnight, wind southwest 20 kilometers an hour, becoming light this evening at a low of 10. For Tuesday, mainly cloudy with a 30% chance of showers in the afternoon with a risk of a thunderstorm. Wind becoming southeast 20 kilometers an hour in the morning with a high of 24. For Wednesday, cloudy with a 40% chance of showers and a high of 21. For Thursday, a mix of sun and cloud with 60% chance of some showers and a high of 20. And on Friday, more of the same, cloudy with a 60% chance of showers and a high of 20. 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
2: Good afternoon, I'm Hayden Michaels. A Swift Current area man is celebrating a huge lottery win after scoring $250,000 on the May 5th extra draw. Darwin Holding discovered the win while scanning his ticket on the Lotto Spot app during his morning coffee. Holden says he scanned the ticket twice because he couldn't believe what he was seeing. The winning ticket was purchased at the Esso at the junctions of Highway 1 and 37 in Gull Lake. Holden says the money will help with the mortgage on the acreage his family purchased last year, while some of the winnings may also go toward a play structure for his children. The winning extra number was 5374946. More than 125 vehicles rolled into Cadillac for the third annual Chrome and Cadillac Car Show over the weekend. Road Cruiser's director, Dustin Vipon, says that events like this provide an important boost for small communities.
3: We've got a car show, of course, and the town is putting on a barbecue and a kids' carnival, and later on they'll have a dinner and dance.
2: In addition to the car show, visitors enjoyed a barbecue, kids' carnival, supper, and dance, while donations collected during the event will also go back to the town of Cadillac. The 10th annual Dory's House 5-Color Run is taking place this Saturday in Swift Current. Kayla Myers, vice chair for Dory's House, shares that they've capped the maximum capacity to 300 participants for the year.
4: Starting at the Kinetic Park Saloon area where we are going to run 5K all the way down utilizing Chinook Pathways to Elmwood Park where we'll then turn around and head back to the finish line. And along that pathway, you're going to cross over color stations. We'll have a couple water stations and a few surprises along the way.
2: Meyer says that all funds raised will support operations and programming for youth at the treatment center. Swift Current's off-leash dog park will be closed throughout the week to accommodate the baiting and trapping of badgers in the area. Michael Newell is the park's manager for the city of Swift Current.
5: We want to minimize the risk to anybody who has a dog, so we're just going to shut it down for the week, and we're putting out the bait today to hopefully get them.
2: Newell says they will also be controlling the spread of harmful weeds in the park throughout the week as well. The Conservative Shadow Minister for Agriculture and Agri-Food Canada, John Barlow, was the keynote speaker at the Saskatchewan Stock Growers President's Reception. He says producers and industry groups must speak up while there is still time to influence decisions being made.
6: When you are facing these existential threats to our industry, if you just sit back and let this happen to you, it will happen. And we have a window of opportunity here to try to reverse these decisions and reverse course, and we have to take advantage of it. And if we don't, we will see these research centers closed, we will see the Mercosur trade agreement signed, and we will face the consequences of our inaction.
2: Barlow says the government wants to have the Mercosur trade agreement signed by July 1st.
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2: The Swift Current Wolverines dropped a key Prairie Gold Lacrosse League matchup on Saturday night. The league-leading Prince Albert Predators built a 15-4 lead through two periods and went on to defeat Swift Current 16-9 at S3 West Arena. Grady Henderson scored 3 goals for the Wolverines, while Brady Sampson scored 8 points with 2 goals and 6 assists. Swift Current sits third in the league standings at 6-5 with one regular season game remaining. The Swift Current Argue Law 18U AAA 57s dropped a 9-5 decision to the East Central Red Sox despite 4 RBI from Zach Mitchell, who hit a 3-run home run. The Cal Tire 15U AAA 57s won 2-3 against the Northwest Sun Devils, taking games 14-3 and 11-6 before falling 18-14 in the finale. The Riverside Electric 13U AAA 57 stayed hot, sweeping 4 games over Regina and Estevan to improve to 10-3 in first place in the Regina Baseball League. The Swift Current 11U57s finished 2-2 at the Saskatoon tournament, earning wins over Moose Jaw and Saskatoon Cardinal Muddins. Over 300 minor ball players were in Swift Current over the weekend for the AA57's home tournament. The event featured 24 teams across 11U, 13U, and 15U squads. The 13U57s went undefeated on the weekend, clinching the tournament title 15-9 over the Prince Albert Royals in the final. Both the 11U and 15U57s placed 4th in their respective divisions. The U15 Swift Current Sonic are bringing home gold from Moose Jaw. The Sonic went undefeated at the Crushed Can U15 tournament over the weekend, winning all 3 round-robin games before rolling through the playoffs. Swift Current defeated the Storm Lightning 9-3 in the quarterfinals, the Ravens 12-1 in the semifinals, and capped off the tournament with a 14-1 victory over the East Central Wolverines in the championship game. The team heads to Calgary this week for the Hits and Spits tournament. Have a story tip or score to share? Let us know. Make sure to give us the call to 306-773-NEWS or submit it anytime on SwiftCurrentOnline.com by clicking on Submit News.
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2: For today, sunshine with some wind gusting up to 60 at a high of 21. For tonight, getting cloudy out there and a low of 10 degrees. For tomorrow, we're going to see a chance of a thunderstorm and a high of 24. Same thing on Wednesday, getting to a high of 21, rolling right through to Thursday with a high of 20 degrees. Friday, still a chance of rain and a high of 20 again. Local news, local weather, local sports. 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
10: A study funded by the Swine Health Information Center has resulted in the validation of a whole genome sequencing breakthrough. I'm Bruce Cochran, and this is Farmscape, produced on behalf of North America's pork producers. I'll be back in a moment. A Swine Health Information Center funded study, conducted by the University of Illinois Urbana-Champaign, set out to develop and validate capture probe-based enrichment for the whole genome sequencing of the PRRS virus. CHIC Associate Director Dr. Lisa Becton says enhancement of the whole genome sequencing process is important because it's utilized against multiple sample types that may not have a high viral load, such as processing fluids, oral fluids, tongue tips, or other tissues.
11: Whole genome sequencing is a technology we've been utilizing to be able to assess a lot of our samples because it's important to be able to detect current pathogens and characterize them, but also to be able to detect new pathogens that producers might face. This project shows an increased improvement to find virus accurately in samples that have a low viral load or high CT value. But it also enhances it and significantly increases the PRRS whole genome sequences that can be detected, and then improves our surveillance overall by providing more of these detailed characterization of the virus that are identified. This approach can really enhance our diagnostic success by being able to detect higher genome counts and recovery in commonly used samples, and especially in some of those samples that may have low viral load. And so that is important to detect some of these changes, especially in PRRS virus, but it also can be utilized to look at emerging diseases and how those can be better identified out of those existing samples that we commonly use in the industry.
10: Dr. Becton says this method offers a more robust alternative to traditional methods because it offers an increased tolerance to genetic diversity, and it doesn't require precise sequencing when looking for viruses of interest. The full report can be accessed through CHIC's May e-newsletter at swinehealth.org. 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I'm Bruce Cochran.
12: Heartland Livestock Market Report, Brett Jensen reporting from the Swift Current Yards. 2,700 head passed through the sale ring last week. Here's how it went. Good cows on Tuesday trading from 250 to 275. Medium cows, $1.70 to 250. The breed back type breeding cows and the heiferettes trading from 320 up to $4. The big open heifers trading from 380 to 430. Good bulls traded from 250 up to 312 per pound. Here's the results of our 35th anniversary sale last Thursday. Steers, the four weight steers, 461. They brought 745. 552, they brought 715. The 6-weight steers, 610 to 658. 7-weight steers, 540 to 594. The 8-weight steers, 827, they brought 517 per pound. The 9-weight steers, 475 to 483. Into the heifer trade, 4-weight heifers bringing $6 to 670. 5-weights bringing 575 to 652. The 6-weight heifers bringing 525 to 580. 7-weight heifers trading from 470 to 529. 8-weight heifers bringing 440 to 512. The 9-weight heifers, 416 up to 459. We have regular Tuesday sales every Tuesday starting at 9 a.m., as well as our weekly DLMS online auction. For further information, give us a call, 773-3174. If you got calves to sell on the pre-selling calves for DLMS, you can give our field men, Brett, Lee, Travis, Donnie, or Gordy a call right here at the Stockyards. 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
13: The Saskatchewan Stock Growers kicking off their 113th annual general meeting and convention last night in Swift Current with the President's Reception. Conservative Shadow Minister for Agriculture and Agri-Food Canada, John Barlow, was the keynote speaker. John, during your presentation, you talked about the Ag Canada cuts.
14: If they are going to make these cuts, we want them to be more diligent on where these cuts are coming from. We are trying to find other places for them to find the savings to keep these research facilities open. You know, obviously trying to make the argument as well that, you know, you lose the science and this research, it's irreplaceable. The people are gone, as, you know, talking to Jeff tonight. So they're going to go to the United States or other countries where their work is desired and appreciated. So once we lose them, it's another brain drain for Canada, and we're not going to get that back.
13: You talked about the fact you really want to see 4 maintained out of the 7.
14: Yeah, I think it's going to be hard to keep them all open. Of course, that would be the ultimate goal. But again, in trying to be conciliatory and try to give the government some options, it's okay. Well, let's look at the 4 that we've had the most feedback from stakeholders, the most feedback from producers, that which research facilities and experimental farms are the most impactful. And those 4, Napin, Lacombe, Indian Head, Quebec City, and the organics program with Grant. So 4 facilities in the organics program.
13: Let's move into trade and talking about Mercursor and Kuzma.
14: You know, everything we're hearing is that Canada is nowhere to be found on this. You know, the United States and Mexico are moving right along very quickly, and they could be weeks away from having a bilateral agreement. And we saw this last time where they came to Canada and said, you know, here's the deal, take it or leave it. And as a result of that, we lost our ability to export Class 6 and 7 dairy products. We signed off our trade sovereignty to the United States, where they have to agree if Canada were ever to want a free trade agreement with a non-market country, that the United States would have to give us permission to do that. No other country has ever done that. But when you are, you know, in a state where you just take whatever scraps are left at the table, that's what happened. And I do not want to see that happen again, because, you know, who knows what sacrifices Canada will have to make.
13: Mercursor.
14: You know, obviously really concerned. I will give the cattle industry credit. The Canadian Cattle Association and all of the groups across the country have been very vocal, very aggressive in articulating their concerns with this, and the Canadian Pork Council as well. But the government does not seem to be listening. They are plowing ahead with this with no concerns about the issues that this could raise for our livestock industries, or making any amendments or concessions. You know, we're asking the Canadian government to defend Canadian industries, and that is not happening. Where they seem more intent of helping out livestock producers in Brazil and Argentina than they are about protecting our own producers right here in Canada.
13: And you're hearing a possible signing by Canada Day?
14: We're hearing that there's a real push to have a framework that the leaders will sign by Canada Day. That's what we're hearing.
15: In general, you talked about the fact that whether we're talking AFC cuts, Mercursor, what have you, we need to see more political pressure.
14: That is really what we're missing. Some of these groups travel from a long way to be with us at the press conference in Ottawa on the research centers, but there's only half a dozen of them. You know, there's hundreds of ag groups in the country. We need all of them to get engaged and get involved here. And I understand that we're just finishing up seeding and are still in the process in many parts of the country. I get that. But when you are facing these existential threats to our industry, if you just sit back and let this happen to you, it will happen. And we have a window of opportunity here to try to reverse these decisions and reverse course, and we have to take advantage of it. And if we don't, we will see these research centers closed, we will see the Mercosur trade agreement signed, and we will face the consequences of our inaction.
13: If they were to close and the Conservatives were to get in down the road, is there a chance to bring these back?
14: Even in the $23 million that they say they're going to save over the 10 years, that doesn't include the cost of transferring this research, dismantling the buildings. Are they going to keep the land and the facilities, or are they going to sell them off? If they sell them off, I think it's going to be very difficult. That's why we are so urgent on this, that I think if we let these facilities close, I don't think there's any turning back. They could sell off the land, they could sell off the buildings, but like I said, all of those researchers and scientists, you know, 600 people are going to be losing their jobs. They're going to go somewhere else. You know, certainly other new ones will come up, but it sends a pretty tough message to those young people who want to get into agriculture research. Like, man, my government doesn't even support me. Why would I want to go into this industry?
13: That's John Barlow, the Conservative Shadow Minister for Agriculture and Agri-Food Canada. For Golden West, I'm Glendalee Allen Vossler.
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1: With cattle heading to pasture, managing flies can make a big difference. Livestock and feed extension specialist Alexis DeCorby says rising temperatures mean rising pest pressure, something producers can't afford to ignore. She notes whether it's black flies or horn flies, each can impact herd health and productivity.
2: Research shows that just 200 horn flies per animal can significantly reduce weight gain, with calves losing up to 27 pounds and yearlings up to 18% of body weight. Other flies, like face flies, horse flies, and deer flies, can spread diseases.
1: DeCorby says face flies increase the risk of pink eye, while horse and deer flies can transmit anaplasmosis, all of which impact animal health and performance.
2: So, what can you do? Start with sanitation. Remove leftover feed and bedding before temperatures rise. Use physical traps to monitor populations and consider chemical tools like ear tags, feed additives, and oilers while rotating insecticides each year to prevent resistance.
1: For Golden West, I'm Glendalee Allen Vossler.
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7: For today, sunshine with some wind gusting up to 60 at a high of 21. For tonight, getting cloudy out there and a low of 10 degrees. For tomorrow, we're going to see a chance of a thunderstorm and a high of 24. Same thing on Wednesday, getting to a high of 21, rolling right through to Thursday with a high of 20 degrees. Friday, still a chance of rain and a high of 20 again. Local news, local weather, local sports. 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
2: Good afternoon, I'm Hayden Michaels. There's a $250,000 winner in Southwest Saskatchewan. Darwin Holden won $250,000 in the May 5th extra draw after matching all seven digits on his ticket. Holden says he was making coffee when he checked the ticket using the LottoSpot app and immediately showed the results to his wife after realizing the amount was real. The Swift Current area winner says that the money will be helping to pay down the mortgage on the family's acreage and allow them to make some investments. Holden purchased the winning Lotto Max and extra ticket in Gull Lake at the Esso, located at the junctions of Highways 1 and 37. Families had plenty to keep them busy at Crum and Cadillac thanks to a kids' carnival organized by volunteers. Simone Jones was one of the five organizers who helped create many of the games and activities featured at the event.
3: The car show is good for the adults and the older kids, and the carnival is good for the moms and dads to come with their young kids and just take a break from being outside.
2: The carnival included Plinko, a duck pond, face painting, a photo booth, chicken poop bingo, and tin can toss, along with horse and pony rides, a free bouncy castle, and a bubble station. Southwest Yes's Treatment Center, Dory's House, will be getting a boost of funding during the 10th annual 5K Color Run coming up this weekend at the Kinetic Exhibition Park. Kayla Myers, Vice Chair for Dory's House, says that the run kicks off at 11 a.m. on Saturday, and although day of registration is available, folks are encouraged to register beforehand.
4: This is our main fundraiser for Dory's House Treatment Center, and so all funds that are raised go towards the programming and operations here at Dory's House for all our youth that come and go from our center.
2: Mayors highlights that participants of all ages are welcome to walk, run, bike, or even roll. Splash pads are opening up across Swift Current. City crews have opened up splash pads at ACT Park, Kin Park, Rotary Park, Highland Park, Riverside Park, and West End Playground. The splash pad at Salto Park is expected to open soon. Splash pads usually close on the Labor Day long weekend, but they can extend opening if the weather warms up.
5: Once they're open, if we get a couple warm weekends in September, we know that it's appreciated that...
2: He reminds residents to report any issues with the splash pads to the city. John Barlow, the Conservative Shadow Minister for Agriculture and Agri-Food Canada, is raising red flags about a potential Mercosur agreement. A key concern is where beef could fall in negotiations with Brazil and Argentina, both eyeing the Canadian market. Barlow says despite the cattle and pork industry being very vocal about their concerns and the potential impact, the government continues to move ahead.
6: The government does not seem to be listening. They are plowing ahead with this with no concerns about the issues that this could raise for our livestock industries or making any amendments or concessions. We're asking the Canadian government to defend Canadian industries, and that is not happening, where they seem more intent of helping out livestock producers in Brazil and Argentina than they are about protecting our own producers right here in Canada.
2: He says the government wants to have the Mercosur trade agreement signed by Canada Day.
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2: A third period rally wasn't enough for the Swift Current Wolverines against the top team in the Prairie Gold Lacrosse League. The Wolverines outscored Prince Albert 5-1 in the final frame, but the Predators earned a 16-9 victory after taking a commanding lead through the first 40 minutes. Matthew Cudmore and Chase Leonard each scored four times for Prince Albert, while Grady Henderson led Swift Current with a hat trick. The Wolverines close out the regular season June 16th at home against Moose Jaw. Zach Mitchell's 4 RBI performance wasn't enough for the Swift Current Argulaw 18U AAA 57s, who fell 9-5 to East Central and are now 1-7. The Caltire 15U AAA 57s posted a winning weekend, with Jacoby Patzer and Lincoln Green picking up victories in the back-to-back wins on Saturday. The Riverside Electric 13U AAA 57s were perfect, outscoring Regina and Estevan 74-31 during a four-game sweep. And the Swift Current 11U 57s went 500 in Saskatoon, finishing with a 2-2 tournament record. And it was a stellar weekend for minor baseball in Swift Current as the AA 57s home tournament was held, bringing in over 300 young players to the city. The tournament played host to two dozen teams in three divisions. The 13U 57s delivered a perfect performance, going undefeated on the weekend and securing a tournament title with a 15-9 win over the Prince Albert Royals. Both the 11U and 15U 57 squads placed fourth in their respective divisions. And it was an impressive showing for the U15 Swift Current Sonic in Moose Jaw. The local softball squad captured gold at the Crush Can tournament, outscoring opponents by a wide margin throughout the event. After posting round-robin wins over Saskatoon and Moose Jaw teams, the Sonic advanced through the playoff bracket with victories over the Storm Lightning, Ravens, and East Central Wolverines. Next up for Swift Current is the Hits and Spits Tournament in Calgary, running June 12th through the 14th. From local news to local sports, we're here for your updates. 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
2: For today, it's going to be a high of 21 and sunny with some wind gusting up to 60. For tonight, it's going to get cloudy and a low of 10 degrees. And then starting tomorrow through the rest of the week, we see a chance of rain or thunder with about a high of 24 on Tuesday, 21 on Wednesday. Thursday is going to be 20 degrees, and then by Friday, 20 yet again. Local news, local weather, local sports. 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
1: For today, it's going to be a high of 21 and sunny with some wind gusting up to 60. For tonight, it's going to get cloudy and a low of 10 degrees. And then starting tomorrow through the rest of the week, we see a chance of rain or thunder with about a high of 24 on Tuesday, 21 on Wednesday. Thursday is going to be 20 degrees, and then by Friday, 20 yet again. Local news, local weather, local sports. 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
14: For today, sunshine with some wind gusting up to 60 at a high of 21. For tonight, getting cloudy out there and a low of 10 degrees. For tomorrow, we're going to see a chance of a thunderstorm and a high of 24. Same thing on Wednesday, getting to a high of 21, rolling right through to Thursday with a high of 20 degrees. Friday, still a chance of rain and a high of 20 again. Local news, local weather, local sports. 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
1: The 10th annual Dory's House 5-Color Run is taking place this Saturday in Swift Current. And Swift Current's off-leash dog park will be closed throughout the week to accommodate for the baiting and trapping of badgers in the area. 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
2: Good evening, this is Hayden Michaels. A morning coffee turned into a life-changing moment for a Southwest Saskatchewan family. Swift Current area resident Darwin Holden won $250,000 on the May 5th extra draw after scanning his ticket on the Lotto Spot app. Holden says he was in disbelief when the amount appeared on his phone and had to scan the ticket again to make sure it was correct. The family plans to use the money to help with their mortgage after purchasing an acreage last year, and Holden says they're also thinking about buying something special for their kids. The winning ticket was purchased in Gull Lake at the Esso along Highways 1 and 37. A unique Mad Max-inspired vehicle was among the highlights at the 3rd annual Chrome and Cadillac Car Show over the weekend. Stan Backen says the project began when his son Jaden wanted to build a vehicle but didn't have a large budget to work with.
3: And it gets a lot of attention. We weren't planning for that. It's just different and stands out, I guess. But every gas station you stop at, it got people gathered around and go to car shows like this and they're gathered around taking pictures.
2: Backen taught his son how to weld, and together they created the eye-catching custom vehicle that continues to draw attention from car enthusiasts and families alike. Spots are filling up fast for the 10th annual 5K Color Run, which will also raise funds to Southwest Yes's Dory's House on Saturday, June 13th. Vice Chair for Dory's House, Kayla Myers, explains that the run begins at 11 a.m. at the Kinetic Exhibition Park and follows the Chinook Pathway to Elmwood Park and back.
4: We encourage you to register beforehand as we have capped this at a max capacity of 300 participants. And we are actually already half full, so we're at about 150 participants right now. So while we do take day of race registrations, we do encourage you to register early because once we sell out, we sell out.
2: Meyer shares that the route will feature color stations, water stations, and even a few surprises along the way. Swift Current's off-leash dog park will be closed throughout the week to accommodate the baiting and trapping of badgers in the area. Michael Newell is the park's manager with the City of Swift Current.
5: We want to minimize the risk to anybody who has a dog, so we're just going to shut it down for the week, and we're putting out the bait today to hopefully get them.
2: Newell says that they will also be controlling the spread of harmful weeds in the park throughout the week as well. And the Conservative Shadow Minister for Agriculture and Agri-Food Canada, John Barlow, was the keynote speaker at the Saskatchewan Stockgrowers President's Reception. He says producers and industry groups must speak up while there's still time to influence decisions.
6: When you are facing these existential threats to our industry, if you just sit back and let this happen to you, it will happen. And we have a window of opportunity here to try to reverse these decisions and reverse course, and we have to take advantage of it. And if we don't, we will see these research centers closed, we will see the Mercosur trade agreement signed, and we will face the consequences of our inaction.
2: Barlow says the government wants to have the Mercosur trade agreement signed by July 1st.
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2: The Swift Current Broncos made a pair of trades this afternoon, highlighted by the acquisition of Humboldt Product and former Swift Current Legionnaire Cade Rudig from the Everett Silvertaps. The 18-year-old defenseman recorded 14 goals and 33 points in 56 regular season games between Kamloops and Everett last season, then added 6 points in 17 playoff games while helping the Silvertips capture the WHL Championship and advance to the Memorial Cup. To acquire Rudig, the Broncos traded the 6th overall pick in the CHL import draft to Everett. Swift Current also acquired the 21st overall pick in the CHL import draft from Wenatchee in exchange for a 2027 second-round WHL prospects draft pick and a 2030 sixth-round selection. The CHL import draft is scheduled for June 30th. The Swift Current Wolverines dropped a key Prairie Gold lacrosse league matchup on Saturday night. The league-leading Prince Albert Predators built a 15-4 lead through two periods and went on to defeat Swift Current 16-9 at S3 West Arena. Grady Henderson scored 3 goals for the Wolverines, while Brady Sampson scored 8 points with 2 goals and 6 assists. Swift Current sits third in the league standings at 6-5 with one regular season game remaining. Over 300 minor ball players were in Swift Current over the weekend for the AA 57's home tournament. The event featured 24 teams across 11U, 13U, and 15U squads. The 13U 57's went undefeated on the weekend, clinching the tournament title 15-9 over the Prince Albert Royals in the final. Both the 11U and 15U 57's placed fourth in their respective divisions. The U15 Swift Current Sonic are bringing home gold from Moose Jaw. The Sonic went undefeated at the Crushed Can U15 tournament over the weekend, winning all three round-robin games before rolling through the playoffs. Swift Current defeated the Storm Lightning 9-3 in the quarterfinals, the Ravens 12-1 in the semifinals, and capped off the tournament with a 14-1 victory over the East Central Wolverines in the championship game. The team heads to Calgary this week for the Hits and Spits tournament. Have a story tip or score to share? Let us know. Make sure to give us the call to 306-773-NEWS or submit it anytime on SwiftCurrentOnline.com by clicking on Submit News.
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2: For today, sunshine with some wind gusting up to 60 at a high of 21. For tonight, getting cloudy out there and a low of 10 degrees. For tomorrow, we're going to see a chance of a thunderstorm and a high of 24. Same thing on Wednesday, getting to a high of 21, rolling right through to Thursday with a high of 20 degrees. Friday, still a chance of rain and a high of 20 again. Local news, local weather, local sports. 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

0: It's as Canadian as maple syrup, toques, and poutine. 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
10: For today, it's going to be a high of 21 and sunny with some wind gusting up to 60. For tonight, it's going to get cloudy and a low of 10 degrees. And then starting tomorrow through the rest of the week, we see a chance of rain or thunder with about a high of 24 on Tuesday, 21 on Wednesday, Thursday is going to be 20 degrees, and then by Friday, 20 yet again. Local news, local weather, local sports. 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
6: For today, sunshine with some wind gusting up to 60 at a high of 21. For tonight, getting cloudy out there and a low of 10 degrees. For tomorrow, we're going to see a chance of a thunderstorm and a high of 24. Same thing on Wednesday, getting to a high of 21, rolling right through to Thursday with a high of 20 degrees. Friday, still a chance of rain and a high of 20 again. Local news, local weather, local sports. 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

0: I think that we think it's going to be so hard to delay this. It is so much easier. Trust me, I've done it both ways.
1: Melanie Hempe on Focus on the Family Minute.
0: I've raised an addict, you know, a screen addict, and I've raised three kids that aren't. And I'm telling you, the pathway, you've got two pathways. You've got two choices. Yeah. You either go with the culture on this issue, or you take a different path. And the different path is so much easier. It does help. I would encourage you to get some education around this, which is why I've taken all this brain science and I put it in real simple terms so you can understand it. You can explain it to your wife, you can explain it to your husband, to your grandparents, right? To the grandparents, stop buying phones for my kids, right? And then you can explain it to your kids.
2: Yeah.
0: And you know, you're a coach. So you're at a team meeting and you're just telling your team, guys, look, this is the diagram of what we just learned. And in order to hit the home run, we're going to do this instead.
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3: Good afternoon, I'm Hayden Michaels. A Swift Current area man is celebrating a huge lottery win after scoring $250,000 on the May 5th extra draw. Darwin Holden discovered the win while scanning his ticket on the LottoSpot app during his morning coffee. Holden says he scanned the ticket twice because he couldn't believe what he was seeing. The winning ticket was purchased at the Esso at the junctions of Highway 1 and 37 in Gull Lake. Holden says the money will help with the mortgage on the acreage his family purchased last year, while some of the winnings may also go toward a play structure for his children. The winning extra number was 5374946. More than 125 vehicles rolled into Cadillac for the third annual Chrome and Cadillac Car Show over the weekend. Road Cruiser's director, Dustin Vipon, says that events like this provide an important boost for small communities.
4: We've got a car show, of course, and the town is putting on a barbecue and a kids' carnival, and later on they'll have a dinner and dance.
3: In addition to the car show, visitors enjoyed a barbecue, kids' carnival, supper, and dance, while donations collected during the event will also go back to the town of Cadillac. The 10th annual Dory's House 5-Color Run is taking place this Saturday in Swift Current. Kayla Myers, Vice Chair for Dory's House, shares that they've capped the maximum capacity to 300 participants for the year.
5: Starting at the Kinetic Park Saloon area, where we are going to run 5K all the way down, utilizing Chinook Pathways to Elmwood Park, where we'll then turn around and head back to the finish line. And along that pathway, you're going to cross over color stations. We'll have a couple water stations and a few surprises along the way.
3: Myers says that all funds raised will support operations and programming for youth at the treatment center. Swift Current's off-leash dog park will be closed throughout the week to accommodate the baiting and trapping of badgers in the area. Michael Newell is the park's manager for the city of Swift Current.
6: We want to minimize the risk to anybody who has a dog, so we're just going to shut it down for the week, and we're putting out the bait today to hopefully get them.
3: Newell says they will also be controlling the spread of harmful weeds in the park throughout the week as well. The Conservative Shadow Minister for Agriculture and Agri-Food Canada, John Barlow, was the keynote speaker at the Saskatchewan Stock Growers President's Reception. He says producers and industry groups must speak up while there is still time to influence decisions being made.
7: When you are facing these existential threats to our industry, if you just sit back and let this happen to you, it will happen. And we have a window of opportunity here to try to reverse these decisions and reverse course, then we have to take advantage of it. And if we don't, we will see these research centers closed, we will see the Mercosur trade agreement signed, and we will face the consequences of our inaction.
3: Barlow says the government wants to have the Mercosur trade agreement signed by July 1st.
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3: The Swift Current Broncos added experience to their blue line on Monday, acquiring former Swift Current Legionnaire Cade Rudig from the Everett Silvertips. The Broncos product had 14 goals and 33 points in 56 regular season games last year and helped Everett to win the WHL championship before reaching the Memorial Cup finals. The Broncos sent the 6th overall pick in the June 30th CHL import draft to Everett as a part of the deal. Swift Current later acquired the 21st overall pick in the draft from Wenatchee, giving the Broncos a first-round selection heading into the import draft. A third-period rally wasn't enough for the Swift Current Wolverines against the top team in the Prairie Gold Lacrosse League. The Wolverines outscored Prince Albert 5-1 in the final frame, but the Predators earned a 16-9 victory after taking a commanding lead through the first 40 minutes. Matthew Cudmore and Chase Leonard each scored 4 times for Prince Albert, while Grady Henderson led Swift Current with a hat trick. The Wolverines close out the regular season June 16th at home against Moose Jaw. And it was a stellar weekend for minor baseball in Swift Current as the AA 57's home tournament was held, bringing in over 300 young players to the city. The tournament played host to 24 teams in 3 divisions. The 13U 57's delivered a perfect performance, going undefeated on the weekend and securing a tournament title with a 15-9 win over the Prince Albert Royals. Both the 11U and 15U 57 squads placed 4th in their respective divisions. And it was an impressive showing for the U-15 Swift Current Sonic in Moose Jaw. The local softball squad captured gold at the Crush Can Tournament, outscoring opponents by a wide margin throughout the event. After posting round-robin wins over Saskatoon and Moose Jaw teams, the Sonic advanced through the playoff bracket with victories over the Storm Lightning, Ravens, and East Central Wolverines. Next up for Swift Current is the Hits and Spits Tournament in Calgary, running June 12th through the 14th. From local news to local sports, we're here for your updates. 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
3: For today, it's going to be a high of 21 and sunny with some wind gusting up to 60. For tonight, it's going to get cloudy and a low of 10 degrees. And then starting tomorrow through the rest of the week, we see a chance of rain or thunder with about a high of 24 on Tuesday, 21 on Wednesday. Thursday is going to be 20 degrees, and then by Friday, 20 yet again. Local news, local weather, local sports. 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

0: The greatest hits of all time, Uncle Cracker, Follow Me. I'm Ken O'Neill. Mark Cohn and Walking in Memphis is next. Hey, listen, don't say we didn't warn you about this. If you still haven't completed your 2026 census, Statistics Canada workers have started calling and visiting homes to follow up. Enumerators carry official ID and can help you complete the form. Under the Statistics Act, refusing to participate or providing false information can result in fines up to $500. And for obstructing a census worker, you could be nailed with fines up to $1,000.
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8: For today, it's going to be a high of 21 and sunny with some wind gusting up to 60. For tonight, it's going to get cloudy and a low of 10 degrees. And then starting tomorrow through the rest of the week, we see a chance of rain or thunder with about a high of 24 on Tuesday, 21 on Wednesday. Thursday is going to be 20 degrees, and then by Friday, 20 yet again. Local news, local weather, local sports. 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

0: The music you remember from the station that never forgets, Nickelback and Photograph, Gino Vannelli in just a minute. I'm Ken O'Neill. 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
11: For today, sunshine with some wind gusting up to 60 at a high of 21. For tonight, getting cloudy out there and a low of 10 degrees. For tomorrow, we're going to see a chance of a thunderstorm and a high of 24. Same thing on Wednesday, getting to a high of 21, rolling right through to Thursday with a high of 20 degrees. Friday, still a chance of rain and a high of 20 again. Local news, local weather, local sports. 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
2: Good afternoon, I'm Hayden Michaels. There's a $250,000 winner in Southwest Saskatchewan. Darwin Holden won $250,000 in the May 5th extra draw after matching all seven digits on his ticket. Holden says he was making coffee when he checked the ticket using the LottoSpot app and immediately showed the results to his wife after realizing the amount was real. The Swift Current area winner says that the money will be helping to pay down the mortgage on the family's acreage and allow them to make some investments. Holden purchased the winning Lotto Max and extra ticket in Gull Lake at the Esso, located at the junctions of Highways 1 and 37. Families had plenty to keep them busy at Crum and Cadillac thanks to a kids' carnival organized by volunteers. Simone Jones was one of the five organizers who helped create many of the games and activities featured at the event.
3: The car show is good for the adults and the older kids, and the carnival is good for the moms and dads to come with their young kids and just take a break from being outside.
2: The carnival included Plinko, a duck pond, face painting, a photo booth, chicken poop bingo, and tin can toss, along with horse and pony rides, a free bouncy castle, and a bubble station. Southwest Yes's Treatment Center, Dory's House, will be getting a boost of funding during the 10th annual 5K Color Run coming up this weekend at the Kinetic Exhibition Park. Kayla Myers, Vice Chair for Dory's House, says that the run kicks off at 11 a.m. on Saturday, and although day of registration is available, folks are encouraged to register beforehand.
4: This is our main fundraiser for Dory's House Treatment Center, and so all funds that are raised go towards the programming and operations here at Dory's House for all our youth that come and go from our center.
2: Mayors highlights that participants of all ages are welcome to walk, run, bike, or even roll. Splash pads are opening up across Swift Current. City crews have opened up splash pads at ACT Park, Kin Park, Rotary Park, Highland Park, Riverside Park, and West End Playground. The splash pad at Salto Park is expected to open soon. Splash pads usually close on the Labor Day long weekend, but they can extend opening if the weather warms up.
5: Once they're open, if we get a couple warm weekends in September, we know that it's appreciated that...
2: He reminds residents to report any issues with the splash pads to the city. John Barlow, the Conservative Shadow Minister for Agriculture and Agri-Food Canada, is raising red flags about a potential Mercosur agreement. A key concern is where beef could fall in negotiations with Brazil and Argentina, both eyeing the Canadian market. Barlow says despite the cattle and pork industry being very vocal about their concerns and the potential impact, the government continues to move ahead.
6: The government does not seem to be listening. They are plowing ahead with this with no concerns about the issues that this could raise for our livestock industries or making any amendments or concessions. We're asking the Canadian government to defend Canadian industries, and that is not happening, where they seem more intent of helping out livestock producers in Brazil and Argentina than they are about protecting our own producers right here in Canada.
2: He says the government wants to have the Mercosur trade agreement signed by Canada Day.
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2: The Swift Current Broncos made a pair of trades this afternoon, highlighted by the acquisition of Humboldt Product and former Swift Current Legionnaire Cade Rudig from the Everett Silvertips. The 18-year-old defenseman recorded 14 goals and 33 points in 56 regular season games between Kamloops and Everett last season, then added 6 points in 17 playoff games while helping the Silvertips capture the WHL Championship and advance to the Memorial Cup. To acquire Rudig, the Broncos traded the 6th overall pick in the CHL import draft to Everett. Swift Current also acquired the 21st overall pick in the CHL import draft from Wenatchee in exchange for a 2027 second-round WHL prospects draft pick and a 2030 sixth-round selection. The CHL import draft is scheduled for June 30th. The Swift Current Wolverines dropped a key Prairie Gold lacrosse league matchup on Saturday night. The league-leading Prince Albert Predators built a 15-4 lead through two periods and went on to defeat Swift Current 16-9 at S3 West Arena. Grady Henderson scored 3 goals for the Wolverines, while Brady Sampson scored 8 points with 2 goals and 6 assists. Swift Current sits third in the league standings at 6-5 with one regular season game remaining. Over 300 minor ballplayers were in Swift Current over the weekend for the AA 57's home tournament. The event featured 24 teams across 11U, 13U, and 15U squads. The 13U 57s went undefeated on the weekend, clinching the tournament title 15-9 over the Prince Albert Royals in the final. Both the 11U and 15U 57s placed fourth in their respective divisions. The U15 Swift Current Sonic are bringing home gold from Moose Jaw. The Sonic went undefeated at the Crushed Can U15 tournament over the weekend, winning all 3 round-robin games before rolling through the playoffs. Swift Current defeated the Storm Lightning 9-3 in the quarterfinals, the Ravens 12-1 in the semifinals, and capped off the tournament with a 14-1 victory over the East Central Wolverines in the championship game. The team heads to Calgary this week for the Hits and Spits tournament. Have a story tip or score to share? Let us know. Make sure to give us the call to 306-773-NEWS or submit it anytime on SwiftCurrentOnline.com by clicking on Submit News.
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0: Lenny Kravitz, It Ain't Over Till It's Over, also Styx. You can remember slow dancing to that one, right? Babe. I'm Ken O'Neill, in for Barry Weiss. Phil Collins is on the way. Box office numbers are in from the weekend. At number one, Scary Movie 6 took in $55 million. Second place, Masters of the Universe, it made $29.3 million. And in third place, Backrooms, earning $25.9 million. This weekend, the big movie to watch for, the new Steven Spielberg sci-fi thriller, Disclosure Day.
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14: For tonight, clear skies getting cloudy with some wind gusting to 60 and a low of 10. By tomorrow, we're going to see a kick up to a high of 21 with a chance of some showers. Wednesday, it's going to be 20 degrees and a chance for some rain yet again. Thursday, 22 and sunny. Friday, 24 degrees with a chance of rain. Local news, local weather, local sports. 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

0: You've got the eyes of a stranger. Paul Hyde and the Paolas. I'm Ken O'Neill in for Barry Weiss. Michelle Pagliaro is next. Stanley Cup playoffs taking an extended break. It's typically only 2 days between games, but we're waiting 3 days until game four happens. And how about Saturday night's game? Everybody's still talking about Mitch Marner, the new record holder for fastest hat trick in the playoffs ever. 6 minutes and 10 seconds. Then Carolina's fast four-goal comeback. Vegas won in second overtime. They lead the series 2-1. Game four, tomorrow night.
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1: The 10th annual Dory's House 5-Color Run is taking place this Saturday in Swift Current. And Swift Current's off-leash dog park will be closed throughout the week to accommodate for the baiting and trapping of badgers in the area. 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
2: Good evening, I'm Hayden Michaels. RCMP say a 30-year-old Saskatoon man died at Lake Diefenbaker over the weekend. Police were called out on Saturday afternoon after reports of a water-related death. Members of the Saskatchewan RCMP Underwater Recovery Team recovered the man from the water on Sunday. He was pronounced dead at the scene. The case is now being handled by the Saskatchewan Coroner's Service as a sudden death investigation with no signs of criminal activity. A unique Mad Max-inspired vehicle was among the highlights at the third annual Chrome and Cadillac car show over the weekend. Stan Backen says the project began when his son Jaden wanted to build a vehicle but didn't have a large budget to work with.
3: And it gets a lot of attention. We weren't planning for that. It's just different and stands out, I guess. But every gas station you stop at, it got people gathered around and go to car shows like this and they're gathered around taking pictures.
2: Backen taught his son how to weld, and together they created the eye-catching custom vehicle that continues to draw attention from car enthusiasts and families alike. Spots are filling up fast for the 10th annual 5K Color Run, which will also raise funds to Southwest Yes's Dory's House on Saturday, June 13th. Vice Chair for Dory's House, Kayla Myers, explains that the run begins at 11 a.m. at the Kinetic Exhibition Park and follows the Chinook Pathway to Elmwood Park and back.
4: We encourage you to register beforehand as we have capped this at a max capacity of 300 participants, and we are actually already half full, so we're at about 150 participants right now. So while we do take day of race registrations, we do encourage you to register early because once we sell out, we sell out.
2: Myers shares that the route will feature color stations, water stations, and even a few surprises along the way. Swift Current's off-leash dog park will be closed throughout the week to accommodate the baiting and trapping of badgers in the area. Michael Newell is the park's manager with the City of Swift Current.
5: We want to minimize the risk to anybody who has a dog, so we're just going to shut it down for the week, and we're putting out the bait today to hopefully get them.
2: Newell says that they will also be controlling the spread of harmful weeds in the park throughout the week as well. And the Conservative Shadow Minister for Agriculture and Agri-Food Canada, John Barlow, was the keynote speaker at the Saskatchewan Stockgrowers President's Reception. He says producers and industry groups must speak up while there's still time to influence decisions.
6: When you are facing these existential threats to our industry, if you just sit back and let this happen to you, it will happen. And we have a window of opportunity here to try to reverse these decisions and reverse course, and we have to take advantage of it. And if we don't, we will see these research centers closed, we will see the Mercosur trade agreement signed, and we will face the consequences of our inaction.
2: Barlow says the government wants to have the Mercosur trade agreement signed by July 1st.
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2: The Swift Current Broncos added experience to their blue line on Monday, acquiring former Swift Current Legionnaire Cade Rudig from the Everett Silvertips. The Broncos product had 14 goals and 33 points in 56 regular season games last year and helped Everett to win the WHL championship before reaching the Memorial Cup finals. The Broncos sent the 6th overall pick in the June 30th CHL import draft to Everett as a part of the deal. Swift Current later acquired the 21st overall pick in the draft from Wenatchee, giving the Broncos a first-round selection heading into the import draft. A third-period rally wasn't enough for the Swift Current Wolverines against the top team in the Prairie Gold Lacrosse League. The Wolverines outscored Prince Albert 5-1 in the final frame, but the Predators earned a 16-9 victory after taking a commanding lead through the first 40 minutes. Matthew Cudmore and Chase Leonard each scored 4 times for Prince Albert, while Grady Henderson led Swift Current with a hat trick. The Wolverines close out the regular season June 16th at home against Moose Jaw. And it was a stellar weekend for minor baseball in Swift Current as the AA 57's home tournament was held, bringing in over 300 young players to the city. The tournament played host to 24 teams in 3 divisions. The 13U 57's delivered a perfect performance, going undefeated on the weekend and securing a tournament title with a 15-9 win over the Prince Albert Royals. Both the 11U and 15U 57 squads placed 4th in their respective divisions. And it was an impressive showing for the U-15 Swift Current Sonic in Moose Jaw. The local softball squad captured gold at the Crush Can Tournament, outscoring opponents by a wide margin throughout the event. After posting round-robin wins over Saskatoon and Moose Jaw teams, the Sonic advanced through the playoff bracket with victories over the Storm Lightning, Ravens, and East Central Wolverines. Next up for Swift Current is the Hits and Spits Tournament in Calgary, running June 12th through the 14th. From local news to local sports, we're here for your updates. 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
2: For tonight, clear skies getting cloudy with a bit of wind gusting up to 60 and a low of 10 degrees. Tomorrow, good chance of seeing a thunderstorm here with a high of 21. Wednesday at 20 degrees and a similar chance for rain. By Thursday, they're calling for sunshine at a high of 22. Friday, it's going to be 24 degrees with a chance of showers. Local news, local weather, local sports. 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
7: We are still in the early stages of the AI revolution, but consumer expectations for chatbots are high. Apple's signature AI named Siri, which was already lagging behind, has now been labeled, quote, the dumbest chatbot on the market. Apple fans love the hardware, but they find themselves apologizing for Siri's mistakes on the regular. Apple has promised to upgrade their signature chatbot before, with lackluster results. However, now they say a new update is coming that will dramatically upgrade Siri. And it will be accomplished, ironically, by building the chatbot on top of competitor Google's Gemini technology. While there's no denying the rate of change is accelerating in our world, some are thrilled, others are terrified, and most of us are probably somewhere in between. Technology can be used in redemptive ways, but no technology can truly redeem. That is a God-sized task, and it belongs to Jesus. I'm David Wolden at haventoday.org.
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9: From the field to your ears, the Prairie Ag Wire with Glenda Lee Allen Vossler brings prairie agriculture stories, interviews, and news you need to know. 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
10: The Saskatchewan Stock Growers kicking off their 113th annual general meeting and convention last night in Swift Current with the President's Reception. Conservative Shadow Minister for Agriculture and Agri-Food Canada, John Barlow, was the keynote speaker. John, during your presentation, you talked about the Ag Canada cuts.
11: If they are going to make these cuts, we want them to be more diligent on where these cuts are coming from. We are trying to find other places for them to find the savings to keep these research facilities open. You know, obviously trying to make the argument as well that, you know, you lose the science and this research. It's irreplaceable. The people are gone, as, you know, talking to Jeff tonight. So they're going to go to the United States or other countries where their work is desired and appreciated. So once we lose them, it's another brain drain for Canada, and we're not going to get that back.
10: You talked about the fact you really want to see four maintained out of the seven.
11: Yeah, I think it's going to be hard to keep them all open. Of course, that would be the ultimate goal. But again, in trying to be conciliatory and try to give the government some options, it's okay. Well, let's look at the four that we've had the most feedback from stakeholders, the most feedback from producers, that which research facilities and experimental farms are the most impactful, and those four, Napin, Lacombe, Indian Head, Quebec City, and the organics program of Swift Current. So four facilities in the organics program.
10: Let's move into trade and talking about Mercursor and CUSMA.
11: You know, everything we're hearing is that Canada is nowhere to be found on this. You know, the United States and Mexico are moving right along very quickly, and they could be weeks away from having a bilateral agreement. And we saw this last time where they came to Canada and said, you know, here's the deal, take it or leave it. And as a result of that, we lost our ability to export class 6 and 7 dairy products. We signed off our trade sovereignty to the United States, where they have to agree if Canada were ever to want a free trade agreement with a non-market country, that the United States would have to give us permission to do that. No other country's ever done that. But when you are, you know, in a state where you just take whatever scraps are left at the table, that's what happened. And I do not want to see that happen again, because, you know, who knows what sacrifices Canada will have to make.
10: Mercursor.
11: You know, obviously really concerned. I will give the cattle industry credit. The Canadian Cattle Association and all of the groups across the country have been very vocal, very aggressive in articulating their concerns with this, and the Canadian Pork Council as well. But the government does not seem to be listening. They are plowing ahead with this with no concerns about the issues that this could raise for our livestock industries, or making any amendments or concessions. You know, we're asking the Canadian government to defend Canadian industries, and that is not happening. Where they seem more intent of helping out livestock producers in Brazil and Argentina than they are about protecting our own producers right here in Canada.
12: And you're hearing a possible signing by Canada Day?
11: We're hearing that there's a real push to have a framework that the leaders will sign by Canada Day. That's what we're hearing.
12: In general, you talked about the fact that whether we're talking AFC cuts, Mercosur, what have you, we need to see more political pressure.
11: That is really what we're missing. Some of these groups travel from a long way to be with us at the press conference in Ottawa on the research centers, but there's only half a dozen of them. You know, there's hundreds of ag groups in the country. We need all of them to get engaged and get involved here, and I understand that we're just finishing up seeding and are still in the process in many parts of the country. I get that. But when you are facing these existential threats to our industry, if you just sit back and let this happen to you, it will happen. And we have a window of opportunity here to try to reverse these decisions and reverse course, and we have to take advantage of it. And if we don't, we will see these research centers closed, we will see the Mercosur trade agreement signed, and we will face the consequences of our inaction.
10: If they were to close and the Conservatives were to get in down the road, is there a chance to bring these back?
11: Even in the $23 million that they say they're going to save over the 10 years, that doesn't include the cost of transferring this research, dismantling the buildings. Are they going to keep the land and the facilities, or are they going to sell them off? If they sell them off, I think it's going to be very difficult. That's why we are so urgent on this, that I think if we let these facilities close, I don't think there's any turning back. They could sell off the land, they could sell off the buildings, but like I said, all of those researchers and scientists, you know, 600 people are going to be losing their jobs. They're going to go somewhere else. You know, certainly other new ones will come up, but it sends a pretty tough message to those young people who want to get into agriculture research. Like, man, my government doesn't even support me. Why would I want to go into this industry?
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2: For tonight, clear skies getting cloudy with some wind gusting to 60 and a low of 10. By tomorrow, we're going to see a kick up to a high of 21 with a chance of some showers. Wednesday, it's going to be 20 degrees and a chance for some rain yet again. Thursday, 22 and sunny. Friday, 24 degrees with a chance of rain. Local news, local weather, local sports. That's what's on SwiftCurrentOnline.com.
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0: In a culture that prioritizes personal power, submission is seen as weak. But submitting to the Holy Spirit is actually the key to living a dynamic life. Today on Turning Point, Dr. David Jeremiah continues his series on the Holy Spirit by examining the power of submission and why it benefits every believer. To introduce the conclusion of his important message, The Filling of the Spirit, here's David.
1: Well, over the weekend, we have taken a little pause from our discussion of what it means to be filled by the Spirit, but we'll pick it up again today on this edition of Turning Point. In the meantime, my sister called me and told me she's reading the book, The Holy Spirit You May Not Know, and she encouraged me a great deal. I would encourage you to get that book as well, because it's the resource for the month of June, and we can make this book available to you for a gift of any size during this month. And when you get the book, you will have everything we talk about in this series, plus a bunch of stuff we don't have time for, and all of the facts and figures that go behind every message that will help you understand what it means to walk in the Spirit. We're going to talk about all of these things going forward. In just a moment, we'll be dealing with part two of The Filling of the Spirit. Men and women, I want you to know that Turning Point comes with a lot of things to help you, one of which we talk about periodically, and that is our magazine. Our magazine comes every month, and it's filled with truth to help you in your walk with the Lord and to draw you closer to Him. It is an added value to every Christian who gets this magazine. Every day, Monday through Friday, there's a devotional column, one for each of the weekends, and articles to help you grow in your faith. They're all practical, motivational, helpful articles, and it's beautifully designed just for you. It comes in the mail, and you can have yours for the asking if you'll just take the moment to say, please send me the next edition of the magazine. We will happily do it, and you will receive it as soon as it comes off the press. We're so thankful for the privilege of extending this ministry to you. But you have to ask. I hope you will. Here's part two of The Filling of the Spirit. Paul compares being filled with the Spirit to being filled with alcohol. When someone drinks, the alcohol comes from the outside and starts to control them on the inside. But when you let the Holy Spirit have access to your heart, your mind, and your life, He begins to guide and strengthen and empower you from the inside out. And then the last thing about this is that it's in the present tense. That means you don't just get filled once. Actually, the text really says, keep on being filled with the Holy Spirit. All of us know there are times when we just settle into doing our own thing, whether we like to admit it or not. But if you want to have victory in your Christian life, you need to let the Spirit of God tell you what to do. You say, well, how does that work, Pastor? How does the Spirit of God tell me what to do? First of all, I believe the Spirit of God speaks to us inwardly. The Bible says one of His goals is to convict us. Have you ever noticed that you're walking along doing your own thing and something comes along and you yield to it and you feel very uncomfortable about it? That's the Spirit of God in you saying you're going down the wrong road. The same thing happens when something good approaches and you know you're doing the right thing. The Spirit of God speaks to you. But most of all, the Spirit of God speaks to us through the Bible. The Bible is God's written word, and when we read that, two things happen. We have the inspiration of the Spirit in the writing of the Bible, and we have the Holy Spirit living within us, helping us to understand what the Bible says. I remember hearing a guy said, you know, I never could understand the Bible, then I got saved, and in the meantime, I discovered somebody rewrote it. No, they didn't rewrite the Bible. You just got the interpreter on the inside. He's helping you understand. The Bible says the natural man does not understand the things of the Spirit, for they're spiritually discerned. That means if you don't have the Holy Spirit because you're not a Christian, you can read the Bible until your eyes fall out, and it won't make any difference in your life. More and more as I grow in the Lord, I understand that being filled with the Spirit is an ongoing process. Sometimes, as I'm reading and studying the Bible, the Spirit of God will reveal something to me, some area of my life or ministry that isn't under His control, and He brings it to mind. He does. And I have to either yield that to Him or I have to deny it and go on doing my own thing. We should never imagine that being filled is a once-for-all deal that you can nail down at some Bible camp and throw a chunk of wood on the bonfire and it's all settled. Being filled is a continuous thing. Every day you seek the Lord and you wake up in the morning and say, Spirit of God, control my life today. I want to be a Spirit-led, Spirit-filled person on this day. Now, what are the conditions for this gracious act? What do we have to do? How do we go about this? How do I become a Spirit-filled Christian? First of all, you have to desire to be filled with the Spirit. If you have no desire for the Spirit of God to fill you and control you, guess what? It won't happen. John 7, Jesus says, if anyone thirsts, let him come to me and drink. And then he tells us later in the verse that that verse is about the Holy Spirit. In the Beatitudes in the New Testament, there's a verse that says, blessed are those who hunger and thirst after righteousness. And what that means is, if you're a Christian, do you ever have this feeling that there should be something else going on in your life beside what's going on right now? You want something more, something different, something more aligned with what God's will is, and you know in your heart you're not walking the straight and narrow, you're living on the fringe areas. If that doesn't bother you, and if you don't have a desire for there to be something more in your life, you're never going to be filled with the Spirit of God, because he doesn't come where he's not wanted. He's not going to come into your life and take control unless you ask him to, unless you desire for that to happen. Are you thirsty? Maybe a little desperate for a closer walk with God? You say, well, that makes me feel like something's wrong. Let me tell you something. The Bible says you're blessed if you hunger after righteousness. It doesn't say you're blessed if you're righteous, although that's true. It says you're blessed if you hunger and thirst for righteousness. Do you have a desire for more of God, more of his will, more of his person? You're a candidate for the Holy Spirit's filling. That's what the scripture says. Some people have told me, Pastor, I wish I could get to the place in my Christian life where I could just be happy. Jesus says you will be blessed if you hunger and thirst after righteousness. The word blessed is the word happy. Happy is the one who hungers and thirsts after righteousness. Don't deny that in your life. Don't push that away. Don't say, what's wrong with me? I just keep wanting more of God. If that's true of you, the Bible says you're a candidate for the Holy Spirit's infilling. Then you have to denounce sin in your life. Let me tell you something. The Holy Spirit will not cohabit a life that is filled with willful sin. If you're living in habits that are not honoring to the Lord, the Holy Spirit's not going to move in next to that. His first name is holy. And he's going to want to be in a place where holiness is true. Paul explained it like this. He said, since we have these promises, dear friends, let us purify ourselves from everything that contaminates the body and spirit, perfecting holiness out of reverence for God. When we come to be filled with the Holy Spirit, first of all, we have to want to be. We have to desire it. And secondly, we have to be willing to deal with the things in our life that are not pleasing to the Lord. I'll tell you something I've learned. You say, well, I don't know if there are things like that in my life. If you ask the Lord to reveal them to you, he flat out will do it. You won't have to ask him a number of times. You won't have to say, oh, Lord, Lord, please show me the things that are wrong in my life. What I've discovered is if you ask him for that, he will show it to you through his word, through a sermon, through something you hear on the radio, through a conversation with, I don't know what it'll be, but he has this way of always making us aware of the things in our life that are not pleasing to him. You may be afraid to ask that question because you don't want to know the answer. That's what I discover from a lot of folks I know. Why don't you ask the Lord to show you those things in your life that are not pleasing to him? Because you already know those things in your life that are not pleasing to him. You don't need God to tell you those things. So you don't ask. The Bible says if you want to be controlled by the Spirit of God, you have to get serious about not living your life according to the old way before you were saved. You need to live your life in a new way. Denounce sin in your life. Third thing you got to do is you have to dedicate yourself fully to Christ. To be filled with the Spirit is to yield to his control. The Holy Spirit doesn't want to just be the resident of your life. He wants to be the president of your life. He wants to sit on the throne of your life. He wants to rule every day in the decisions you make, in the things you do, in the places you go. I used to pray when I'd get up in the morning, Lord, help me to take Jesus Christ with me wherever I go and be an influence for him. And then I realized that's a prayer I don't have to pray because he's going with me anyway. So to be filled with the Spirit is to yield to the Spirit's control. Romans 12, 1 and 2 have been used over the years to illustrate this. And I'm not going to read it from the King James. I'm going to read it from Phillips' paraphrase because it's so good. Listen to these words. With eyes wide open to the mercies of God, I beg you, my brothers, as an act of intelligent worship, to give him your bodies as a living sacrifice, consecrated to him and acceptable by him. Don't let the world around you squeeze you into its own mold, but let God remold your minds from within so that you may prove in practice that the plan of God for you is good and it meets all of his demands and moves toward the goal of true maturity. So we say, all right, Lord, you know what I want, and my life is clean now, and I've confessed my sin. Now I'm just going to give you control in my business, in my home, in my free time, in every part of me. Lord, you've got it all. No strings attached, no clauses, no reservations. You got me. Someone has illustrated this as a house with a bunch of rooms in it. Jesus wants access to every room in your life. He wants to control. You can't lock him out of some rooms. You can't say, no, this is my thing over here, Lord. I'll take care of this. You got all the rest of it, but I got this. He wants absolute, total control. Some of you know that I went to Dallas Seminary. Dallas Seminary is a wonderful place. It was founded by a man named Lewis Sperry Chafer. I wasn't there when the school was founded. That was a long, long time ago. But I've read a lot about this man, and he was unique. He did things most people wouldn't have the courage to do, and usually it turned out pretty good. I remember reading that on one occasion in Dallas, he was asked to speak at a banquet, and there were a lot of preliminaries, a lot of music, a lot of announcements, along with various presentations and endless acknowledgments. I know what that's like. I've been in that spot. I went to a place once where they had a bunch of sponsors on the radio and they let every sponsor speak for 5 minutes. Well, this event with Lewis Sperry Chafer, it was 3 hours before he got to speak. 3 hours. He immediately endeared himself to the audience when he got up and he said, I had prepared a somewhat lengthy message, but the hour is late. I will not detain you. Therefore, I'm just going to present a 3-point outline of the message and let the Spirit of God speak to your heart. Here's what he said. My subject is the reasonableness of fully surrendering our lives to God. Reason number one, he is all wise and he knows better than anyone else what is best for my life. Reason number two, he's almighty and he has the power to accomplish that which is best for me. Reason number three, he loves me more than anyone else in the world loves me. Conclusion, the most logical thing a Christian can do is to surrender his life completely to God. What more can I say? What need I say more? And with that, he sat down. He got a standing ovation, not because of the message, but because it was over. But the message was worth an ovation. God knows you better than anyone else knows you. God loves you more than anyone else loves you. And God is more powerful than anyone else could ever be, can accomplish in you what no one else can do. So why wouldn't you want to give your life over to him and his Spirit in your heart? You have to have a desire to be filled. You have to denounce sin in your life. You have to dedicate yourself completely to the Lord. And the Bible says that when we do these things, the Holy Spirit will take control. There are two verses in the New Testament that have often intrigued me about the Holy Spirit. Maybe you've read them and wondered, what in the world does that mean? They have a lot to do with what we're talking about today because these things can get in the way of the Spirit of God controlling your life. 1 Thessalonians 5:19 says this, do not quench the Holy Spirit. What in the world does that mean? It means that when the Holy Spirit's on fire in your life, don't throw cold water on what he wants you to do. Don't shut him down. Don't put him on hold. You quench the Holy Spirit by not doing something he tells you to do. And when you walk in the Spirit and are filled with the Spirit, you don't want to quench him. When he tells you to do something, do it. Because if you don't, you're quenching him. You're pouring water on the influence of the Spirit in your life. That's why total obedience is required here. You don't get to pray about it. You don't give me a couple of weeks to think this over, Lord. He tells you to do something. You know it's from him. You do it. And if you don't, you quench the Holy Spirit. The other one in the New Testament that's similar to this is in Ephesians 4:30 that says, do not grieve the Holy Spirit of God. How do we grieve the Holy Spirit? Well, if you're not going to walk in the Spirit, if you're not going to be filled with the Spirit, the last thing you want to do is to grieve him or in any way to shut him down. The Holy Spirit tells you to do something and you don't do it, you grieve him. You do something that's dishonoring to the Lord, you grieve him. The Holy Spirit is a living, vital person who lives within you and wants to help you live your life. Then the scripture tells us we have to depend on the Holy Spirit daily. Walk in the Spirit, and you shall not fulfill the lust of the flesh. Man, have I got an illustration for you on this point. I've had to learn how to walk all over again in the last couple of years. I'm not there yet, but I'm getting there. What I've learned is when you walk, you put one foot out, and you have to depend on that foot to hold you while you move the other foot to get ahead of it. You have to take your steps one at a time. If you get too far ahead of yourself, you end up on the floor. If you get too crazy and try to go too fast, you can't keep up with yourself. Walking is a wonderful privilege. I didn't realize how wonderful it is until these days. What a joy it is to be able to walk. But the Bible says we're to walk in the Spirit. What does that mean? That means we're to depend on him every day, one step at a time. I remember years ago, there was a big debate in the church about how to know the will of God. And I read the books and heard the sermons, and I never did quite get them. And one day I realized the will of God for your life is composed of the will of God for every day of your life. If you walk with the Lord every day, you will end up in the place where God wants you to be. We worry so much about what God wants us to do tomorrow, next year, next month. And God, I think, is more concerned about whether or not we're putting one foot ahead of each other and depending on him and walking in the Spirit. That's the challenge every day. Lord, help me to walk with you today. Walking in the Spirit means trusting in the Lord God every moment. Every day you get up and say, you're in control of my life. I'm going to depend upon you today. Now, one last thing before we close our Bibles. What happens to you when you're filled with the Spirit? You know, if you watch Christian television, you're going to hear somebody say, when you're filled with the Spirit, you will speak in tongues. The Bible doesn't teach that. I'm not here to debate speaking in tongues. That's not the purpose of this message. But you know, one of the things that's interesting to me, that's very mysterious, very obsolete. The real evidence of being Spirit-filled is much more practical than that. In Ephesians, it says this, be filled with the Spirit, speaking to one another in psalms and hymns and spiritual songs, singing and making melody in your heart to the Lord, giving thanks always for all things to God in the name of the Lord Jesus, and submitting to one another in the fear of God. The Bible says when you're filled with the Spirit of God, your relationships will be different. You'll be speaking to one another in psalms and hymns and spiritual songs. You'll have a holy way of dealing with it. You won't be always antagonistic to everything that happens in your life. And then it says singing and making melody in your heart to the Lord. Worship is one of the evidences of a Spirit-filled person. Let me tell you something else. Worship is the evidence of a Spirit-filled church. If you're out someplace, maybe you have to move and you're trying to find a new church, you can find out a lot about that church before the pastor ever gets up to speak. What's going on with the worship? Are the people worshiping? You can go to some churches where there's two or three people singing on the stage, nobody's singing in the pew. Spirit-filled churches are worshiping churches. That's why.

0: things I love to do over these last 2 years. But God has shown me that I can be thankful for the things I can still do, and I am very grateful for that. To be Spirit-filled means to be filled with gratitude, to be grateful, to be thankful. I love to be around people like that, don't you? They just lift you up and make you feel worthy of every day. Here's one that'll touch all of us. The last one on this list in this passage is to be submitting. It says submitting one to another. You know, when I first came here, I did a lot of weddings, and I had a wedding ceremony, and in this wedding ceremony it says, wives, be submissive to your own husbands. And I once had a lady call me and say, I won't let you marry me unless you take that out of the ceremony. I'm not going to do that. I said, we're going to have to get somebody else to marry you, because that's what the Bible teaches. One time, however, I did a wedding where I got it mixed up and I had the husband submitting to the wife. Took me a long time to get that one straightened out. But you know what's interesting about all of that? What's interesting is, this is not about wives submitting to husbands. This is about everybody submitting to everybody. What does it say? Submitting to one another in the fear of God. It means to have a spirit of not always having to be number one, not always having to be the one who makes all the decisions, but being submissive, have an attitude of submission. Do you know what I'm talking about when I say that? Be submissive one to another. Give everyone an opportunity. Don't always have to be first. Jesus said that when we are filled with the Spirit, out of our life, rivers of living water will flow. You know what that means? Spirit-filled people will have an influence on others. Spirit-filled people will have a life that is contagious. I need to tell you this. I've told you this before over the years. One of the people like that I met when I came to this church was Tim LaHaye. You know, he taught on the Spirit-filled life, but he lived the Spirit-filled life. When I was with him, I always left him feeling better about life and desiring to do better myself. He had a contagious spirit. You can have that spirit if you let the Spirit of God control your life. If you'll just be willing to say, Lord, I've been trying to do this on my own, and I need to be filled with the Spirit. I would encourage you this week to explore that thought in your life. Let me tell you, if you're not a Christian, if you're not a believer, you don't have the Spirit, so that doesn't work. You need Jesus first. When you get Jesus, you get the Spirit.
1: Amen. When you accept Jesus Christ as your personal Savior, the Bible says you're baptized into the Spirit. And the Spirit comes to be the resident in your life. When you allow Him to fill your life, He becomes the president, and that's the most important thing. Don't let Him just live in your life. Let Him rule and reign in your life and find out what it's like to live every day under the control of the Holy Spirit of God. Tomorrow, we're going to talk about the illumination of the Spirit. How did the Bible get written, and how did the men of God who wrote the Word of God know that it was indeed God's Word? What does the illumination of the Spirit mean, and how does it work? That's tomorrow and Wednesday here on Turning Point. On Thursday and Friday, we're going to talk about walking in the Spirit. In the meantime, if you haven't already done so, I hope you will get a copy of the book, the third in the trilogy of books about God. The Holy Spirit You May Not Know follows the God You May Not Know and the Jesus You May Not Know. This book will help you in your walk with the Lord. It's yours for the asking for a gift of any size this month. 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